charges, including resisting arrest, inducing panic, and carrying a concealed weapon. No injuries were reported. For the second night in a row, last night, the Reds came up short in extra innings. Cincinnati lost to the Cubs in 10 at Wrigley Field, 7-6. I'm Heather Pascoe on 1230 The Buzz.

0: Dr. West, it don't make no sense to not keep on pushing. Isn't that a great lyric, man? A
1: great big stone wall stands there ahead of me.
0: I can't. Doc, can you hear me? But I've
2: got my Oh yeah. Can you hear me?
0: I hear you now, yeah. I was saying, isn't that a cold lyric? It don't make sense to not keep on pushing.
2: Don't make sense not to keep on pushing. Got a stone wall ahead of you and your back is against the wall, but you keep on pushing because you got soul. And when you got soul, you got courage, you got compassion, you got commitment, you got conviction, you got willingness to serve others. Brother, that's the genius of geniuses. That's Curtis himself with the impressions, man.
0: No question about it. Every time I hear this track, which they don't play often enough, but every time I hear it, I always smile at the way in this secular song he weaved in so beautifully, hallelujah, hallelujah, hallelujah. isn't that something, man?
2: Isn't that the very way in which he's singing it, you know that he's tied to a Jesus who died in the face of a Roman Empire for oppressed people, running out money changers from temples and saying to his followers, keep on pushing.
0: Mm, yeah. I just love the way he weaved that that hallelujah in so nicely and so sweetly. Yeah.
2: Hallelujah. Oh, yeah. Lord.
0: It's Thursday. Dr. West always here. Cornel West, that he is every Monday and Thursday, top of the second hour. Always humbled and honored to be in conversation with him. I want to just start, if I can, for a second here. There's more we can cover, but I want to just sort of give you a chance to build on that excellent conversation we had with Maya Wiley in our first hour. And I think the frame, there are two parts of our conversation, Maya, that is, that I want to just tap into your particular genius on. And that is this notion that we first of all find ourselves in a moment where so much of what's happening around us is happening because white men feel victimized, because white men have a long list of grievances. I don't want to color it much more than that, but I just want to just tap into your thought process on this notion that we, again, are seeing these moves on a variety of fronts, but primarily because white men, Doc, are in their feelings.
2: Yeah, but I think the important thing is to highlight the response of the cowardly and conformist white brothers. Mm. Because there are a lot of white brothers who are being victimized, exploited, subjugated, dominated, and pushed to the margins. That's what the economy does. There's no doubt about that. But they filter it through a scapegoating of black folks, scapegoating of brown immigrants, a scapegoating of people who are catching hell rather than come together in solidarity with people who suffer. I don't want to downplay the suffering of certain white brothers. Now, there's a black white ruling class, the white upper class. Well, that's another issue. They are trying to run things to keep us divided so that we can't come together to bring power and pressure to bear on the wealthy and the powerful.
0: Yeah. How do we balance that, though? How do we, in our conversation, I had a guest on yesterday, Mr. Ambassador Shapiro, as I recall, who was the U.S. ambassador to Israel during the Obama era. And I only raise his name because he had written an article, has written an article that I pressed him on yesterday. And the article essentially was how Democrats can, should, ought to be having a better conversation about Israel. And we know the politics of that. You ran for president, so we know the politics on Democrats and how they're showing up or not showing up, as it were, on this issue of the genocide in Gaza. But he laid out this article, and his point was, you know, Democrats should start by asking better questions. I ain't got time to get into that, but I'm only raising it again because he was offering advice on how we have a better conversation, Democrats, that is, about the situation with regard to the nation state of Israel. The question I want to raise for you, is how we balance this out. I hear you making the point, and you're absolutely correct about it, that there are a bunch of our white brothers and sisters, brothers for the sake of this conversation, who are right, feeling put upon economically, politically, socially, culturally, there is a way into having that legitimate conversation about the grievance, about the hurt, the pain, whatever it is that they feel. On the other hand, you started your commentary, accurately so, with the cowardliness of so many others. And my question when we come forward is how we balance those two things. In other words, how do we save some space for grace? Save some space for grace to understand that there is some pain, that they're humans too, that they're children of God as well. How do we balance giving them, again, some respect, for that reality, but at the same time, call it what it is? That's a tightrope, Doc, if ever there was one. I'll let Dr. West walk us down that tightrope when we come forward on Tavis Smiley.

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13: Tavis Smiley, that's Cornell West, who is here every Monday and Thursday, top of the second hour. Delighted always to be in the dialogue with our dear friend and brother, Dr. West. So, Doc, you were making a powerful point earlier, and I don't want to make light of it, but it seems to me that there's got to be a way to balance giving some voice, giving some consideration, saving some space for grace with regard to the legitimate grievance of these white men who are feeling however they're feeling in this moment, which is animating the ways that Donald Trump, the ways that Republicans and indeed the Supreme Court are showing up, but they're showing up in a way that is putting upon us, causing greater harm, greater hurt, greater pain for us. So how do we balance, again, giving some voice to their legitimate grievances, but at the same time acknowledging that their brothers are showing up in ways that are just doubling down and tripling down on the white supremacy that we're already subjected to?
14: No, but that's a beautiful question, though, brother, because we want to proceed with a sensitivity to suffering across the board. We want to be morally consistent and ethically constant.
13: Yes.
14: But that sensitivity is always subordinate to the truth, and the truth is a jagged edge, though, Brother Tavis. Mm-hmm. And the condition of truth is to allow suffering to speak. So we say to Brother Shapiro, we say, okay, are you willing to hear the truth about genocide and ethnic cleansing in Gaza? Mm-hmm. If you think that we need to attenuate that, sanitize that, sterilize that in order to be sensitive to white folk in the Democratic Party or anybody else in the Democratic Party, would say, no, we come out of a tradition of telling the truth. We had the slavery for 100 years in America, another 100 years of Jim and Jane Crow. Did we have to be sensitive to the white brothers and sisters who supported those? No, we had to tell the truth. And the same is true across the board. We get this with these so-called leftist comrades. They don't want to tell the truth about the vicious treatment that the Muslims have vis-a-vis Iranian. Oh, they think somehow you must be tied to Israel and the United States. Kiss our behinds. We tell them the truth about suffering. We tell them the truth about mass incarceration as it relates to poor and working people, disproportionately black and brown. We're telling the truth about working people who are being crushed. And that's true for gays and lesbians and trans and others. We're telling the truth about Jews who get viciously attacked. And when it's wrong, we tell the truth. But anti-Jewish hatred has the same value as anti-Palestinian hatred. Hatred is hatred. Murder is murder. We're fairly consistent up on that. Now, we begin on the chocolate side. That is our particular tilt. There's no doubt about that. And so that dialogue that you have with Brother Shapiro, I think is an important one because we want to have dialogue. We want to let folk know we're sensitive, but we're not giving up on the truth just to be sensitive. No.
13: I hear you loud and clear on that point. Let me just ask you point blank, though. I know, and I ain't got to do a independent survey to confirm this. I just know there are a bunch of Negroes listening across the country right now who are saying, all right, Doc, all right, Tavis, I hear you. Talking about being sensitive. I hear you talking about saving space for grace. I hear you're concerned about the legitimate grievances of white brothers. But my question is simply this. Why should I give a doggone? Why should I care whatsoever about their condition? They've never cared about our condition. To quote you, Dr. West, they've rendered our suffering invisible. In a moment like this, why should I give a doggone? Why should I give a care whatsoever about their condition? Now, by there, I mean the condition of the white male in this country.
14: No, well, I would tell our precious black brothers and sisters who would say that we do not measure ourselves against gangsters and thugs. Mm. Gangsters and thugs have no morality at all, no moral integrity at all. They'll do anything for power. They'll crush anybody for gain. We don't live like that. We don't roll like that. We don't proceed like that. Been shaped by our great black people for 400 years in this sick empire.

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1: There's got to be somebody.
2: But that's a lot of pressure. That's a high bar to always be that group, always to be that person, that individual, that race that has to stand on moral ground. I mean, that's a lot to ask of one particular group of people consistently through history.
1: No, that's a good point. And we may reach a point where it won't be us. Mm-hmm. Most of us may just choose to be gangsters and thugs. But I thank God of our mamas and daddies and grandmamas and granddaddies. You know what I mean?
2: Mm-hmm.
1: The sisters and Joyces and Irenes of the world that passed it on to their kids and said, I want y'all to hold up a bloodstained banner that has something to do with morality and spirituality and truth and justice. But we may reach a point in history where that's no longer the case.
2: Yeah.
1: And they're not givens. People have to make choices. But I think it's a beautiful thing when morality, spirituality speaks to a people and people say, send me.
2: Mm.
1: Fannie Lou say, send me. Martin King say, send me. Curtis Mayfield said, keep on pushing. Send me. I want to be part of that cloud of witnesses that Hebrews 12:1 talks about, to enjoy in struggle, willing to tell the truth and be morally consistent and trashed by a whole lot of other camps and peoples, but still standing tall because we're not measured by the gangsters and thugs that are trying to crush us.
2: You asked earlier, somewhat rhetorically, when I framed this conversation in this particular way, you ask of certain black people, and what's that gotten you? How far has that gotten you? That's the rhetorical question you ask of them moments ago in this conversation. Let me take that same question and flip it back on you. What has it really gotten us that we have tried to show up in the world in the ways that, to quote you, Irene and Joyce taught us to show up, and not just us, but more broadly speaking, all the Negroes listening from California to the Carolinas right now who have the same kind of mamas and daddies we had, who are trying to show up, trying to do the right thing, trying to be consistent, trying to be moral, trying to have some integrity, trying to lead with love, trying to serve. What has that gotten us showing up in the world the way that Irene and Joyce told us to, Doc? What's that gotten us?
1: Well, that's a profound question, though, brother. It really is, because the question of why be moral, why be spiritual, be sensitive to other people, be in solidarity. But what has gotten us, brother, is a long tradition of joy, integrity, dignity, so that we don't end up simply imitating the worst in human history, try to exemplify the best. And oftentimes the best of human history ends up what? On a cross.
2: Mm-hmm.
1: And yet that cross of unarmed truth and unapologetic love still is a beacon and a North Star for those who choose to present, even when it may not produce a whole lot of go through our gangsters and say it's all about Obama.
2: Miles, grab Doc real quick. I think maybe where he's on the move today, and maybe where he's standing at the moment. His phone was cutting in and out, and I don't want the audience not to hear what Dr. West has to say. But I do want to ask him in these moments that we have left here. Dr. West said earlier that in this moment, and he's echoing essentially what Maya Wiley said the first time.

0: we do have power, right? We have agency. And Doc was making the point that now is the time for us to bring power and pressure to bear. That was his phraseology, that we need to bring power and pressure to bear. And so I want to ask him, you know, how what that looks like in a moment like this. We are always, and not that we're better than anybody else. As I said earlier, we got gangsters and thugs in our own community, to use the language of Dr. West. And yet, you know, it has been our role, our burden, to help redeem the soul of America. That's how Dr. King would put it. Our burden has been to do our part to redeem the soul of America. You heard Maya Wiley say in the first hour, quoting Fannie Lou Hamer, that if I fall, I'm going to fall 5 feet, 4 inches forward. I'm Tabby Smiley. If I fall, I'm going to fall 6 feet, 1 inch forward. That's us, and that's the best of our tradition. But in a moment like this, when Doc says we have to bring power and pressure to bear, what's that look like, Doc, in this moment, bringing power and pressure to bear? That's what you said earlier we need to be doing.
1: Well, as we've been saying now for almost a year, that I would like to see just a general strike.
0: Oh, yeah.
1: Just to shut the country down. But we don't have the wherewithal. We don't have the institutional power to do that. So short of that, we need some boycotts. Short of that, we need certain mass action that will let folk know that that enough is enough. And the No Kings marches are not going to do it. But the Democratic Party is not ready for any kind of strong opposition because they're worried about the next election. They tied to big money. They tied to various lobbyists and so forth and so on. But we just don't have the massive mobilization for what is required. And so we keep raising our voices and we keep calling for whatever we can come up with.
0: Yeah. Somebody just texted me or emailed me I see it on our socials here. A powerful quote, Doc. I think it's a powerful quote from Nietzsche. See if it resonates with you. They said, Tavis, the answer to your question is because our DNA is not made of monsters. Our DNA is not made of monsters. And they quote Nietzsche, who said, whoever fights monsters should see to it that in the process, he does not become a monster. And if you gaze long enough into an abyss, the abyss will gaze back into you. Let me quote Nietzsche again. Whoever fights monsters should see to it that in the process, he does not become a monster. And if you gaze long enough into an abyss, the abyss will gaze back into you. That's Nietzsche, Doc. Does it resonate with you?
1: Well, I mean, the insight of Nietzsche resonates. Nietzsche himself was a monster, so he's not a good example.
0: Yeah.
1: There's no deep love in Nietzsche at all. He want to crush the weak.
0: Yeah.
1: He'd be crushing black folk and working people and other folk in a minute. But his genius, he still has a genius in terms of the insight. So I appreciate that from the listener.
0: Mm-hmm.
1: But I would think, you know, Jesus, Martin King, Fannie Lou Hamer, Rabbi Heschel Edwards Said were their examples, and Nietzsche himself.
0: Yeah. Yeah. It is fascinating, though, to consider that there is something, and I'm not trying to make us better than anybody else, but there is something special about the DNA in these Negroes that we love, Doc. There is something special in our DNA, though.
1: I don't think it's DNA, brother. It's family, community, history, tradition, choices, courage, integrity. That's not DNA at all. That's mm-hmm. culture. That ain't biology, man.
0: Ooh, no. Yeah. No, I received that. I receive it. Doc's point is, his phone's dropping out again. But his point is, if you heard him at the end, that's not DNA. That's not biology. Doc says, he was saying to me very kindly and very lovingly, Negro, don't be so reductionist. That's what he was saying. Tavis, you're being too reductionist. It is not just about biology or science. That's culture. That's community. I take Doc's point. And, on that, Doc is right and I am wrong. I have a friend of mine who makes me do this sometimes. If you make a mistake, you got to say it three times. He's right, I'm wrong. He's right, I'm wrong. He's right, I'm wrong. So I said it three times. It ain't biology. It ain't science. It's everything that Doc said it is. Dr. Cornel West is here every Monday and Thursday. Top of the second hour, we appreciate his insights. More of Tavis Smiley when we come forward.
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5: Charges are being filed against a woman who police say snuck a sword inside Cincinnati City Hall on Wednesday. According to reports, the woman had the weapon concealed inside of a cane. She faces charges including resisting arrest, inducing panic, and carrying a concealed weapon. No injuries were reported. American entrepreneur, media mogul, and Cincinnati native Ted Turner has died. The billionaire CNN founder, philanthropist, America's Cup winner, former owner of the Atlanta Braves, and longtime husband to actress Jane Fonda passed away yesterday at the age of 87. In a tribute posted to her former husband online, Fonda recalled Turner yesterday as someone who had a big life, a brilliant mind, and a soaring sense of humor. Cincinnati police are announcing the arrest of a fourth suspect in connection with a teen's deadly shooting in Over the Rhine. The shooting happened at a location on Walnut Street in September of last year, killing 16-year-old Thomas Bell. Like the victim the teen arrested yesterday, now facing a murder charge, is also 16. And bond has been set at $1 million for a teenager charged in a fatal Covington shooting that killed a 13-year-old boy. I'm Heather Pasco on 1230.
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0: Tavis Smiley and Shedrick Green, who is going to talk here in a moment about how he overperformed and won that special election in Michigan, which allowed them to keep a Senate majority. Perhaps it is a bellwether, yet another bellwether, if I can put it that way, for Democrats in the midterms this fall. Shedrick Green, congratulations. Good to have you on. How are you today?
19: I'm wonderful, Tavis. Thank you for having me.
0: It's an honor to have you on this program. So first of all, for those who you're being heard, I should say, across the country. This program is syndicated. And as I always say, I'm grateful for that. So there are people literally from California to the Carolinas who are listening to you right about now who may have not followed this race as closely as others of us did, particularly those of us in the national media who were looking to see what kind of statement this election might make. And again, we've been tracking these races in this midterm election year all across the country. And the news out of most of these races is that Democrats are, you know, to quote Kendrick Lamar, they popping out and showing them. They pop out and show them sometime. And that's exactly what Democrats have been doing in all these races across the country, popping out and showing the nation that Donald Trump and Republicans may be in deep trouble come November. Your race is, again, another one of those races that we were looking at for some kind of takeaway. So I say all that to ask you to tell the audience about the district, tell the audience about the race and how you pulled this thing off, and then I will jump from there.
19: Well, once again, thank you for having us. It was difficult. This district full of suburban, urban, and rural areas, it's pretty much like any across the country, right? And so I think that's why, you know, so many eyes were on this district and how we've been able to call presidential races consistently over the last couple of cycles. Mm-hmm. Because we have that mix. It is a very purple district that swings consistently back and forth between Democratic and Republicans. And so I think the way we pull that off is that we're their neighbors. We talk to everybody with dignity, whether you are Democrat or Republican. I talk to you with respect because I expect that in return. And so just having a working class, blue collar background, coupled with the military experience of big strategic level, learning and being taught that way, achieving what I achieved in the Marine Corps Reserve, really resonated with so many people who are tired of just being put down federally by what's going on. When we cut Medicaid, when we cut SNAP, but we asked for $1 billion for a building, a structure, people see that. People are tired of it. So it didn't matter if we were in urban areas, suburban areas, out in farmland or rural areas. Everyone's just tired of being destroyed and feel like they're not cared for by their government.
0: Yep. There aren't these days. There are not, that is, a whole lot of purple districts in this country. Not many. We are as divided as we ever have been in terms of the red team and the blue team. So not a lot of purple districts. That's the notion that Obama advanced in his keynote that got so much attention at the Democratic convention in Boston the year that John Kerry was nominated. That's when Obama, speaking of Kendrick, popping out and showing him. That's when Obama really showed up that night and the country started asking, who is this Barack Hussein Obama? But he advanced that notion, this notion on that evening about these purple areas. So again, there are not a lot of them in the country these days, but you are in, as you mentioned, a purple district, which leads me to ask, and you've sort of, you know, talked up to the point, but I want to just double click this if I can right quick. How does a black man run successfully in a purple district? Tell me more about the way you framed your message as a black man running successfully in a purple district in a key state like Michigan, no less?
19: I think my biggest selling point I think I obviously have is serving our country for 30 years, retiring as a Marine Corps Sergeant Major, which is the highest enlisted rank that you can go. And so that brought out a lot of people's interest because we, especially here in Michigan, we're not around a lot of military bases. So to have an African-American Sergeant Major and then people realizing what it takes to get to that level, you know, that is not something that's given out. You know, you definitely have to earn it.
0: Yeah.
19: Through discipline and integrity and esprit de corps and those things. But then also simultaneously concurrently serving as a firefighter, a local firefighter, professional union firefighter here in my community. So yeah. That public service brought out a lot of those who may tend to be towards the red, if you will. But I've always been a public servant as well. You know, I'm a president of a local veterans plaza, served on Crime Stoppers, was a big brother mentor, created my own program called DICE at the time, Diversity Initiative Community Explorers, where I wanted to bring more minorities into the fire service and show them what that's like. So always being a mm-hmm. community servant kind of leads to the blue side there. So It's just getting out. It was just getting out, talking to everybody and meshing those things that I feel we need more of public servants, that true public servants that believe in putting themselves before others. Just meshing that message into everyday working class people of my community.
0: Yep. Say that fast three times. Meshing that message. Yeah. That's a tongue twister. I was just in conversation. I was just in dialogue the other day with my dear friend Paul Rykoff. And Paul Rykoff, this audience knows he comes on here, you know, fairly regularly. But Paul is behind a major campaign crisscrossing the country. Indeed, he's here in L.A. like this week or next week. And whatever day he's here, I'm actually out of town. So I'm not going to be able to join him for this event. And I regretted that to him when I talked to him. But Paul Rykoff is doing some pretty amazing work, literally crisscrossing the country, trying to convince more veterans to run for office. There was a time in which in this country's history, so many who served in Congress had military backgrounds. I'm a military kid myself. My dad was in the Air Force for like 37 years. So I'm a military kid myself. Paul is crisscrossing the country trying to get more veterans to run for office. You are not just a veteran, but you are a veteran of color, as I mentioned earlier. You've raised that a couple of times without me even asking about it. It's clear how proud you are of your military background with regard to the Marines. But give me some sense of why you think it's important that more veterans step up and do what you did, which is to say, run for high office.
19: I think it's, once again, it's there's some of the things that are ingrained in you in the military. You know, it doesn't matter which branch you are. Obviously, I'm the Marine Corps, but it doesn't matter which branch of service you are in because you're taking that oath, and not everyone goes off to war. And I try to counsel young people who are looking at military or looking at the service as an option. You know, everyone doesn't go off to war. There's so many other things that the military gives you, right? Trains you to, right? From welders to CDLs and all these other things. There's more benefit to being a veteran than there are not. So having that opportunity to really work with any nationality that you're able to, being stationed overseas or being stationed here in the country, this is a melting pot, whether we like it or not. It is a melting pot of cultures. And so being able to have dialogues with people who grew up in Pacific Samoan Islands, or someone who grew up in the Caribbean, or someone who grew up in Rhode Island or California, or you pick a place. Mm-hmm. Or people, you know, young men and women who are second generations, whose parents were immigrants coming here, and they want to give back to this country. I've had the opportunity to work with all of them. And in working with so many different nationalities, I realized how similar we are. And we are different. Everyone just wants a good paying job, good benefits, retire with some dignity. So when you are able to formulate plans, some are life and death situation, some are situations in the shop, some situations with life, that builds you into being able to handle what comes with campaigning, for a public office, whether it's local, state level, or definitely federal, because you have had those experiences of talking through how we are more alike than we are different.
0: So to your point,
19: I think that's the things that, I'm sorry, that veterans bring to the picture.
0: No, I appreciate that. I didn't mean to cut you off. Speaking of nationalities, when we come forward, I want to ask you something, but let me just sort of tee it up right quick here. So you are in that area of Michigan that has the highest concentration of Arab Americans and Muslims per capita than any other place in the U.S., the highest concentration of Arab Americans and Muslims per capita of any other locale, any other region or area in the U.S. That's inside of Michigan, right? We talked earlier in today's program, albeit briefly, about Kamala Harris now publicly stating that she wants the DNC to release its autopsy report from the fiasco of 2024. It's become a flashpoint inside the party, dogging Ken Martin, the party chair, who promised to conduct a comprehensive review of her defeat and share it with the public. And now they got this report on lockdown. For whatever reason, they don't want to push it out. Kamala now has come out publicly and said, okay, Ken Martin ought to push that report out. I'm fascinated if and when we ever see this report to see how they acknowledge the trouble they got them in, the trouble they got themselves into with this highest concentration of Arab Americans and Muslim community in Michigan because of the way that the party showed up or frankly didn't show up on this issue of genocide in Palestine and the war in the Middle East. As you all recall, not a single Palestinian was allowed to even speak. Not one got anywhere near the podium at the Democratic Convention in Chicago, where I was. And so that issue continues to resonate. And now there's data every other day, it seems, that America is pivoting. It's shifting on this question of our longstanding support for Israel and what's happening specifically in the Middle East. But that community, again, is very concentrated inside of the state of Michigan in the area where Shedrick Green ran successfully. Want to get his take on that part when we come forward on Tavis Smiley.
20: Every day, somebody somewhere is trying to silence the truth. Not on this show. For over three decades now, Tavis Smiley has been bringing you the conversations that matter, the voices that challenge, the ideas that move us forward. From the halls of power to the heart of the community, Tavis covers it all. Real talk in real time. This is Tavis Smiley.
0: What's going on, Nasty Natty? This is Tavis Smiley, and thanks for showing love. 1230, The Buzz.
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0: Tavis Smiley and Shedrick Green, who overperformed in a special election in Michigan. Senate district there that people were watching across the country to see if it might again yield more evidence of the chances that Democrats have to run the table, as it were, come November, and the evidence is in. He pulled it off and put it off in fine fashion. It is a purple district, and so I was saying earlier to Shedrick about what it means to be a black man running successfully in a purple district. I got a little bit of everything in this district, including Arab Americans and Muslims at a higher concentration per capita than any other place in the nation. Tell me more about that part of the journey, Shedrick.
19: Well, it's, I mean, it's once again, it's about meshing all nationalities we can in together. I'm sorry, I sound like I have an echo.
0: Yeah, we can hear you though. Keep going. Sorry for the echo. Okay. I can hear you though. Yeah.
19: So we have a good concentration, not as much so much as the Metro Detroit area, the Dearborn area, the more southeast portion of our state. So we wrap them all in and with everyone. And I think that's the biggest thing that me and my campaign have been successful on is inclusiveness of everyone. Once again, doesn't matter your ethnicity, doesn't matter your religion, sometimes it doesn't even matter your party, right? We know how we are struggling in this district based off what the federal government is sending down to us and how our Republican-led state house is also following the federally what things are happening. So when we talk about the SAVE Act, our Republican House has put together their own version of the SAVE Act, copy with the recent Supreme Court legislation. So when we talk about voting and we're getting into this midterm voting election, these are the things that are hampering our black community, where we struggle to make sure that people have the right to vote, and we fought for those right to vote, and people are registered to vote. So we really focus on inclusion in this campaign the best we can, but we also understand our differences and our separations, and so that's the message we push.
0: When we come forward in our remaining moments with Shedrick Green, I do want to close by asking him what the message is from his win in this purple district in Michigan to Democrats across the nation. I repeat again, Ken Martin is catching it right now at the DNC for not releasing this autopsy, what happened in 2024. But here we are in 2026, pushing toward 2028. And Shedrick Green has given some data points to the DNC about how to win in districts that look like his. And so that's the exit question. What is his message? What is the message from his win for Democrats writ large? 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
25: Who's sitting across from Tavis this week? Leaders, legends, game changers. The people shaping the country and the culture. They come to Tavis Smiley because this is where the real conversations happen. No spin, no fluff. Just straight talk and straight answers. Tavis Smiley. Because the Kingian question, where do we go from here, starts right here.
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0: Tavis Smiley and State Senator-elect Shedrick Green, a Democrat out of Michigan, who, again, pulled off a special election, that meaning the country were looking for some answers, some takeaways for Democrats and their chances this fall. I've got 2 minutes left. I'll give it to you, Mr. Green, to answer the following question, which is what the message is for Democrats across the nation, Democrats writ large, given what you pulled off in Michigan.
5: Well, I tell you, Tavis, it's hard to, once again, to teach being a veteran, to teach being a firefighter and that public service. But I think you have to be in your community, and you have to listen to what your community is telling you they want their priorities to be. Mm. I didn't just make up things that I have. I asked. As building a grassroots first-time campaign, I could do nothing but listen. God gave us 2 ears for a reason. So I listened, and that's what they wanted me to talk about. So that's what I push. And be involved. Try to be there a little bit longer. I know campaigning gets difficult, but try to be there longer than just speaking. Be with your constituents, because that's how you get to office. No matter what party you're in, if people don't vote you in, you're just going to be at home on the couch. So be in your community, pay attention to your community, listen to your community, and do what your community asks you to do for them.
0: Yeah. This victory by Shedrick Green carried, as I said earlier, practical and symbolic importance for Michigan Democrats and Democrats across the country ahead of November's midterm elections. Congratulations, Shedrick Green, and honor to have you on the program. Thank you for your time, sir.
5: Thank you so much for having us.
0: My great honor to have you on. When we come forward in the final hour of today's program, Travis Payne is live in studio, renowned choreographer, director, producer, best known for his long collaboration with Michael Jackson, including This Is It, the concert series, and the film. I mentioned earlier, I was on a plane the other day, and I watched that thing again. I own it. I bought that thing, man. That This Is It documentary is one of my favorites. Again, I had a chance to watch it again the other night, and just thrilled to welcome in studio in a moment Travis Payne to talk about this long-standing relationship and collaboration with Michael Joseph Jackson, given the huge success of that Michael Jackson biopic on the global level. You're listening to, in a moment, Travis on Tavis.
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27: Cincinnati police are announcing the arrest of a fourth suspect in connection with the teen's deadly shooting in Over the Rhine. The shooting happened at a location on Walnut Street in September of last year, killing 16-year-old Thomas Bell. Like the victim, the teen arrested yesterday and is now facing a murder charge is also 16. Bond is being set at $1 million for a teenager charged in a fatal Covington shooting. A 13-year-old boy was shot on the night of April 24th at an East 11th Street apartment complex and has since died. A witness says the victim was shot while they were asleep in a chair. Defendant Ryan Cupp appeared in court yesterday on a murder charge. Charges are being filed against a woman who police say snuck a sword inside Cincinnati City Hall on Wednesday. According to reports, the woman had the weapon concealed inside of a cane. She faces charges including resisting arrest, inducing panic, and carrying a concealed weapon. No injuries were reported. For the second night in a row, last night the Reds came up short in extra innings. Cincinnati lost to the Cubs in 10 at Wrigley Field, 7-6. I'm Heather Pascoe on 1230 The Buzz.

0: Being fast because I can't afford but so much of Michael Jackson. those rates ain't cheap.
1: Right. Right.
0: Michael working day and night. I'm going to be paying day and night for playing this track. But what else do you lead with when you have Travis Payne, world-renowned choreographer, director, producer, come live in studio? You got to play some Michael Jackson. Okay, stop, Miles. That's enough. We just hit my limit.
2: Cha-ching.
0: Yeah, exactly. We just hit my limit. That's all I can play of Michael. But Travis Payne is here, and I'm excited about this. It's kind of funny, one of those days, Travis. My first hour, my guest was a woman named Maya Wiley.
2: Okay.
0: So it was Wiley and Smiley in hour one, and now it's Travis and Tavis.
2: Yes, sir.
0: In hour three.
2: That's right.
0: So it's just one of those days. You look amazing.
2: Thank you, sir.
0: It's good to see you. How have you been, for starters?
2: I can't complain. Yeah, no complaints. You know, every day is a blessing.
0: Yeah.
2: I still get to do what I love. I wake up every day and it's a new adventure. And, you know, I got off a plane last night from Japan and I knew I was coming here to see you today. Yeah. So I was excited because we hadn't talked since 2010.
0: It's been a while, man. It's been a while.
2: Yeah.
0: We haven't talked since 2010, but it has not stopped me from being a huge admirer of your work.
2: Thank you.
0: I was saying to the audience a moment ago, I was on a flight the other day they had the This Is It documentary as one of the film selections at my seat. And I did what I always do. I mean, I own that documentary. I bought that thing because I love it so much.
2: Awesome.
0: So I've seen it more times than I can count. And there are parts of it I would just rewind and rewind and rewind and rewind. Mm-hmm. In that particular documentary, when in the rehearsals, Michael goes into the Jackson 5 stuff.
2: Yeah.
0: Just to watch him and those dancers and what you choreographed there is absolutely phenomenal. The band is tight. John Moffat on the drums.
2: Yep.
0: And the case. I mean, just an amazing band, right?
2: Yeah.
0: So but I love that documentary primarily because it gives us an insight into his particular and peculiar genius and the way he worked behind the scenes.
2: Agreed.
0: We see it up front, but to see the way he worked behind the scenes, his process, the way he showed up, is always amazing for me. I didn't have the honor to befriend Michael, met Michael, of course, but didn't have the honor to befriend him the way I did Prince. So I feel grateful that Prince, one of my dearest friends in the world, I got a chance to see that genius behind the scenes.
2: Oh, yeah.
0: So it makes me appreciate Michael's genius all the more when I get a chance to just peep into his life and his work. And This Is It allows us to do that, unlike any other documentary that's ever been produced. And that, of course, is your work. So thank you for that.
2: Well, thank you.
0: Thank you for the work. Before I get, I want to come back to This Is It, but
2: okay.
0: I should have started here. I want to just get your take right quick. Get a sense of how you are feeling in this moment, given the huge success of this biopic about Michael. I don't want to color the question much more than that, but it's a moment for Michael Jackson all over again.
2: It is.
0: On a global scale.
2: Agreed.
0: And you're processing that how, Travis Payne?
2: I am processing it in a just attitude of gratitude. Mm-hmm. I helped with the biopic quietly from behind the scenes because my protégés, Rich and Tone Talawega, choreographed it, as well as the Broadway show. But I've worked with Antoine Fuqua a handful of times as well. So I was just really happy to see, you know, who was at the helm of the film.
0: Yeah.
2: And as a lifelong Michael Jackson fan, I'm proud it's finally arrived. You know, as a former collaborator, you know, I'm proud that Michael's finally getting celebrated, you know, in this way, you know, in film, because that was his favorite medium.
0: Yeah.
2: In addition to music, of
0: course. Sure.
2: But now we've got, you know, another generation of fans that can appreciate his genius. And I know that, you know, Michael's got fans who haven't even been born yet. So having, you know, pieces of media that will endure for generations so that they can have just a glimpse into who he was as an individual, not just an artist, but as a person.
0: Yeah.
2: I'm all for that.
0: Yep. I'm looking at you, obviously, dead in your face since you're here in the studio, which I'm grateful that you came in today.
2: Me too.
0: Especially getting off a plane from Japan last night. So
2: my honor.
0: Thanks
2: for coming. Pleasure.
0: But I'm looking at your face when you were talking about how grateful you are for who was helming this project. There's something there I want to interrogate. I feel it already.
2: Please.
0: That it clearly matters to people who loved and worked with Michael who gets to determine and define his legacy.
2: Right.
0: Who's at the helm of these projects around him. I sense that in your response.
2: Absolutely.
0: Tell me more if I'm onto something here.
2: You are, because, you know, growing up like we did as black men in America, you know, we have a certain responsibility to ourselves, to our communities, to our ancestors. And so I'm happy to see that Antoine was chosen because, you know, more than many, he probably could understand and that shared experience that we have. And, you know, Michael and his brothers and his family being a product of segregation and growing up in the 60s and sort of having to jump through all of those early political hoops as a black family in America in entertainment. It was a it was definitely a delicate balance that they had to walk. I think Joe Jackson was a visionary, you know, obviously some of his methods, arguably, you know, people would agree with or not, but you can't discredit what he was able to do for his family and in turn influencing the world. You know, when I see Mrs. Jackson, I just smile so hard because she birthed a entire generation of superstars, one woman.
0: That's right.
2: And was able to hold her family together in a way that, you know, that black women have been doing forever, but always don't get the credit for.
0: Yeah.
2: And to see that they all turned out the way they did, and, you know, even with the grandkids and now Jafar, you know, that's a legacy that's undeniable and something that, you know, we in the black community can all be proud of, not to mention globally, but it especially matters here in America because, you know, America wasn't always so kind to Michael in the end. But now, you know, he has risen above all of that, and his biopic continues to solidify that.
0: There are two things that popped into my head while you were talking. Let me tee these things up now,
2: okay?
0: And I'll unpack them when we come forward.
2: Okay.
0: The first is I just got a little misty when you mentioned Mrs. Jackson. I had a very, very, very special moment with Mrs. Jackson, one-on-one moment, after Michael passed away. I'll share that with you in the audience when we come forward.
2: Okay.
0: I'll hold on to that for the rest of my life. And then the other thing that popped in my head was I had the honor of interviewing Ossie Davis many times over his career, but had the distinct honor of being the last interview he did before he passed away. And I'm so grateful that in that last interview, that last conversation with him, I got to ask him how he went about approaching giving the eulogy for Malcolm X. We've seen the eulogy. We've heard, we know it, heard it, read it a thousand times. Spike has some of it in his movie at the end, the Malcolm X film. But I wanted to know how does one approach writing a eulogy for Malcolm X?
2: Right.
0: Of course, I want to ask you when we come forward is how does one approach the notion of doing choreography for a guy who's arguably one of the greatest dancers who ever lived?
2: The best.
0: And you doing stuff for him?
2: Yeah. Yeah.
0: How does one even approach that? We're going to get into that. It's going to be a great hour.
2: I can't wait.
0: It's going to be a great hour of Travis and Tavis.
2: That's right.

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2: The seasons are changing. 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

0: since we're playing it, Travis Payne.
1: Yes, sir.
0: Tell me about Dangerous.
1: Well, Dangerous, of course, co-produced by the great Teddy Riley and Michael Jackson.
0: New Jack Swing, Teddy.
1: That's right. Yeah. That's right. It's it was a title track from the Dangerous album, which is when I started working with Michael on Remember the Time, which was directed by John Singleton, choreographed by Fatima Robinson.
0: And everybody's in that joint.
1: Yes.
0: Magic Eddie.
1: Yeah. Tiny Lister. You know, there was just so many of us, and it was a wonderful opportunity. So Dangerous marks the start of my career with Michael, and we went on to choreograph the Dangerous live performance.
2: Yeah.
1: Which was still in process, you know, for This Is It, a new version of it. But yeah, Dangerous will always be one of my favorites because that's where it started.
0: I jump right in case you've just tuned in. Our guest is Travis Payne, so it's the Travis and Tavis Hour. World-renowned choreographer, director, and producer, and honored to have him in studio. We're in a Michael Jackson reboot.
1: Yes.
0: Everybody's tapping into Michael now. That biopic is making money like crazy.
1: That's right.
0: Worldwide. And so now is a most propitious time to tap back in with my friend Travis Payne.
1: I appreciate it.
0: To get his reflections and insights about the grand legacy of one Michael Jackson, and to talk about Travis's work with Michael and beyond. So this is in many ways a career conversation celebrating the genius of Travis Payne. I mentioned a moment ago, you mentioned Mrs. Jackson, and I curated an art exhibit called America I Am, the African American Imprints. Huge art exhibit, 300-400 items that really told the story of black contributions to this country.
1: Mm-hmm.
0: Du Bois, the great intellectual, once asked the question, would America have been America without her Negro people?
1: Mm.
0: And the answer is clearly no.
1: Of course not.
0: You take black folk out of the American experiment, it just falls flat, right?
1: Yeah.
0: So I did this exhibit around that theme, had items from everybody, including some Michael Jackson stuff that
1: I got
0: loaned to this exhibit. Michael has passed away. Mrs. Jackson is the caretaker of Michael's babies.
1: Mm-hmm.
0: I get a call one day from her assistant and said, Mrs. Jackson saw you on

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1: Accent. She just turned 96 years young.
2: Isn't that something?
1: Yeah, it's amazing. And I always give credit to Janet for giving me my start on the world stage with the Rhythm Nation tour.
2: Sure.
1: You know, like any Jackson fan, I always woke up and I looked at the short films and obsessed over the music videos and all of that. And you know, Janet is maybe about 5 or 6 years older than me. Mm-hmm. So we're more like peers. Mm-hmm. And so looking at her early on and her being the one to give me my start, I know prepared me to work with Michael.
2: Yeah.
1: And I got my start with her in Japan at the Tokyo Dome.
2: Wow.
1: We did the show before I even met her. That's how quickly everything happened.
2: So when you say Janet and then Michael, obviously you're taking me straight to, I'm bouncing around here, but I'm going to follow you as I always do.
1: Okay.
2: My guess. You mentioned Janet and we're talking about Michael. You put Janet and Michael together, you get Scream.
1: Yes.
2: Talk to me.
1: Scream. Okay. Scream was amazing.
2: You see what I did there?
1: Yes, I did. Yeah. And I appreciate that. Scream was one of our huge undertakings. The great Mark Romanek was the director of that, the cinematographer of that. And it was part of the history, past, present, and future album, Michael Jackson.
2: Mm-hmm.
1: And, you know, during that time, you know, Michael had endured a lot. And I think his art always reflected aspects of his life.
2: Mm-hmm.
1: And for Scream, that was the first and only time Michael and Janet had collaborated as adults. So being one of the choreographers on that project, along with both teams, was incredible. And one of my jobs was to go back and forth. Now, this is before, like, commercial internet. You know, we have video cameras, of course. But because that was such a high security project, there was no video cameras in rehearsal.
2: Mm-hmm.
1: So one of my jobs was to go back and forth between Michael's rehearsal and Janet's rehearsal and learn the information. Like I was a little hard drive.
2: Yeah.
1: So I would show each team what the other team was working on, myself included, and then have to go back and forth. And I did that with Michael's driver, Gary, for several days because Michael's team, which I was a part of, rehearsed at Lisa Marie Presley's house up in Hidden Hills.
2: Mm-hmm.
1: And Janet and her team rehearsed in Burbank. And so we didn't see each other until a couple of days before filming.
2: Yeah.
1: But it was a huge undertaking that we did at Universal Backlot. There were several sets we didn't even get to because there was so much detail involved with the filmmaking process for that one.
2: Yeah.
1: But yeah, it was a mini movie, you know, and we shot around the clock. Well, filmed around the clock. Michael hates the word shot. We would film around the clock. And it was it remains one of my favorites to this day.
2: Why did Michael disdain? I'm laughing now because I was talking. We did a tribute to Prince the other day.
1: Yes,
2: on the 10th anniversary of his. I went to my vault, pulled out so many of my Prince interviews.
1: Yeah, who we all love.
2: Yeah, yeah.
1: Prince is one of one as well.
2: And I was saying on the 10th anniversary tribute show that we did here, I was saying that Prince, small in stature, but hated the word diminutive. He hated that word.
1: Uh-huh.
2: So here you come to tell me now that Michael hated the word shot. Preferred film.
1: Yeah.
2: I think I get it, but tell me more about
1: that. Yeah. Well, shot or shoot, you know, implies it could be a negative connotation.
2: Exactly.
1: You know, and so we never did that.
2: Yeah.
1: And we always filmed. You know, we always documented. We always captured.
2: There you go.
1: You know, so that those were, you know, positive, inspiring terms.
2: Yeah.
1: You know, because the psyche, as Michael would say, is really fragile.
2: Mm-hmm.
1: And you can put things into the ethos and into the psyche and they become subconscious and you don't want to put anything negative out.
2: Yeah.
1: So we wouldn't say terms like shoot or shot,
2: yeah,
1: you know, because that just implies so much.
2: And
1: being black in America, we don't like shooting.
2: No, we don't
1: like that. We don't like that anywhere on the planet.
2: No, ain't nothing nice about that.
1: Exactly. So filming, and because we never did things on videotape,
2: mm-hmm,
1: he would always say, we make short films.
2: Yeah.

0: We don't use video. Yeah. We use short films. The highest technology in short films.
1: Yeah.
0: You know, Ghosts or Scream or some of those projects, they would have so many more computer-generated images or CGI, as people refer to it.
1: Mm-hmm.
0: You know, Ghost, for example, has more effects than Jurassic Park.
1: Yeah.
0: You know, so there was always this sort of excellence, this black excellence that was prevalent in all of the work and the responsibility to that work.
2: Speaking of Michael and Prince,
0: which I love.
2: Yeah, this audience knows. I've told the story many times, told it again a few weeks ago, and again, the 10th anniversary of Prince's passing. I was with Prince, short version. He's playing Montreux. After Michael had died, I had not seen Prince in a couple months. Matter of fact, he shut down rehearsal at Paisley Park when news came that Michael had passed.
0: I heard about that.
2: Shut rehearsal down, locked himself away for days. They're calling me from inside Paisley Park saying, can you call him? Maybe he'll pick up and talk to you.
0: Yeah.
2: But he just locked himself in that room for days. Go to Montreux, he plays after the show. I was up with Prince like literally all night for the first time ever listening to him talk about Michael.
0: Wow.
2: This is Prince talking about Michael for hours.
0: Wow.
2: Overnight after his performance.
0: Wow.
2: First time that ever happened, Travis. And it was fascinating for me because I got to, in that moment, just really lean into, really appreciate, to imbibe the regard and respect that Prince had for Michael's genius.
0: Mm-hmm.
2: And you know it in the other direction.
0: Yes.
2: You on the other side.
0: Yeah.
2: Michael famously said, I'm afraid to sleep because I don't want God to give all the good ideas to Prince.
0: Right.
2: Right. So there's this symbiotic, this is relationship going on. But I raise that because these two guys at their best exhibit for us, illustrate for us what excellence looks like.
0: Correct.
2: It's a long way of asking the simple question. Talk to me about what you learned from Michael Jackson about producing excellence.
0: Gladly.
2: Yeah.
0: The mandates for any Michael Jackson project were, if it's happened before, I'm not interested.
2: Mm.
0: If it's not innovative, I'm not interested. Mm. If we're not pushing the boundaries and creating something for future generations to not only enjoy but learn from, I'm not interested.
2: If we ain't disrupting sleep.
0: Correct.
2: If we're not
0: disrupting sleep, I'm not into it. And as far as Prince and Michael, they were comrades. They were brothers in arms. You know, they were the pinnacle of music. And I think for some of us still are.
2: Mm-hmm.
0: And they had this, they had this fierce rivalry, but I think it was healthy competition because they knew the platforms that they both had. They knew the responsibility that they both had and shared with regards to, you know, their art and their artistry and their global reach and influence. And a quick story, I showed up at one of our This Is It rehearsals at Center Staging in Burbank, and I saw a white limousine with the shark tail on the top. And I said, who is that? Who's in the car? Who's in that? Somebody said, Prince. I was like, I ran in the studio. I was like, guess who's here? And Michael said, who? I was like, your buddy Prince. You know we should go say hello. He was like, oh no, he's probably busy. I was like, but you, we should go in there. You know, he would love to see you.
1: Yeah.
0: He was like, no, I'm not dressed right today, you know. Mm-hmm. But invite him to the concert, though.
1: Mm-hmm.
0: You know. And so they had this love for each other. And I think that you're right. Michael would say, you know, I feel like Purple Rain was my song. I was like, what do you mean by that? He was like, that's one of the best songs ever created.
1: Yeah.
0: And I feel like I slept on that and I missed it and it went to Prince.
1: Mm.
0: I was like, well, how about that?
1: Mm.
0: Huh? I was like, have you ever told him that?
1: Mm.
0: He was like, no. I was like, you should. I was like, he was like, but Prince, I prefer what he would say. I was like, but you know what? That would be amazing. And I think that cameras would love to see y'all talk.
1: Yeah.
0: Just because, you know, I think people had created this sort of negative kind of connotation around their rivalry. But that's not. It's just competition at the highest height.
1: Yeah.
0: Like you can have a, you know, a Shaq and a Kobe or Michael Jordan revere each other, but be fiercely competitive.
2: Can you imagine, first of all, I would have died to be the moderator of that conversation.
0: Hello.
2: But can you imagine Michael and Prince in conversation together?
0: Mm-hmm.
2: Where you get a chance to just, you know, drill down?
0: Yeah.
2: I was watching some video the other night, and I hadn't seen it in years. It was just arresting for me. WVON in Chicago, the station that is airing my program with you right now.
0: Awesome.
2: I love VON in Chicago. The VON, Voice of the Negro.
0: Shout out to Chicago.
2: Shout out to Chicago,
0: yeah.
2: So VON had the honor of doing an interview years ago with the brother minister, Louis Farrakhan, and Jesse Jackson.
0: Okay.
2: Man, Jesse and Farrakhan sitting together.
0: Wow.
2: For like a 2-hour conversation. Unbelievable.
0: Uh-huh.
2: The brother minister turns 93 next week, as a matter of fact.
0: Amen. Happy birthday, sir.
2: Yeah, so you got Jesse and Farrakhan together. Mm-hmm. I would have loved to get these two geniuses together for a conversation.
0: Same.
2: So when you say that, it's like I get goosebumps.
0: Same. And before we leave, I got to say, you know, rest in peace, Reverend Jackson. He was always so kind to me. I met him a few times and got to honor him in person.
2: Great guy.
0: But the Michael and Prince, you know, dialogue would have been so special. And I know that they revered each other so much.
2: No question.
0: You know?
2: No question. When we come forward, I wonder, I didn't forget where I was.
0: Okay.
2: It flows where it flows.
0: Yes, it does.
2: When Travis Payne shows up.
0: I appreciate that.
2: It's like choreography.
0: Right.
2: Yeah.
0: Good one.
2: You like, see what I did there?
0: Yes.
2: When we come forward, though, I do want to get to that question of what it is like. How does one approach doing choreography?
0: Okay.
2: For Michael Joseph Jackson. You're listening to Travis on Tavis. Amen.
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9: Charges are being filed against a woman who police say snuck a sword inside Cincinnati City Hall on Wednesday. According to reports, the woman had the weapon concealed inside of a cane. She faces charges including resisting arrest, inducing panic, and carrying a concealed weapon. No injuries were reported. American entrepreneur, media mogul, and Cincinnati native Ted Turner has died. The billionaire CNN founder, philanthropist, America's Cup winner, former owner of the Atlanta Braves, and longtime husband to actress Jane Fonda passed away yesterday at the age of 87. In a tribute posted to her former husband online, Fonda recalled Turner yesterday as someone who had a big life, a brilliant mind, and a soaring sense of humor. Cincinnati police are announcing the arrest of a fourth suspect in connection with a teen's deadly shooting in Over the Rhine. The shooting happened at a location on Walnut Street in September of last year, killing 16-year-old Thomas Bell. Like the victim the teen arrested yesterday, now facing a murder charge, is also 16. And bond has been set at $1 million for a teenager charged in a fatal Covington shooting that killed a 13-year-old boy. I'm Heather Pasco on 1230.
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11: Freedom is an endless meeting, so let's get back to it with Tavis Smiley.

0: So I was saying to Travis Payne earlier that this is one of my favorite parts of the This Is It documentary. When Michael just goes back and it's, I don't have a language to describe it.
1: Yeah.
0: But the band is tight. Michael's background singers, your choreography, they are killing this thing in the This Is It documentary. I want to have you tell me about that in a second.
1: Okay.
0: But I want to start with the question I've asked a couple times now we ain't got to yet.
1: Yeah.
0: How does one approach doing choreography for one of the coldest dancers who ever did it?
1: Well, the thing was that if Michael invited you into the room, he trusted your judgment, your instincts, and he really wanted to know what you think.
0: Mm-hmm.
1: And he'd tell me, it ain't got to be my idea. We just need to arrive at the best idea.
0: Mm.
1: So we would do what's called creative jousting. He'd be like, show me what you got. Then he'd poke holes in it. And then he'd show us what he's got. And he'd let us poke holes in it. And then we would create things sometimes 5-6 times before the public saw it.
0: Mm.
1: So like albums, he approached his choreography and stage show like a scientist, like an engineer, crafting what would be emotionally, physiologically, and psychologically meaningful to audiences because he knew the power of his art. So getting to work with him on choreography was just always so much fun because, you know you got to be at the top of your game. Or he was going to call you on it. Mm-hmm. He would say, is it the best it can really be? And that translates to, I'm not happy yet.
0: Yeah.
1: You know, so we would just go back and forth like a game of tennis. You hit it back and forth.
0: Yeah.
1: And I would like to say we choreographed together.
0: Yeah.
1: You know, is you don't really tell Michael Jackson to do something, just like a music producer wouldn't tell him how to sing it.
0: Yeah.
1: You just kind of can offer inspiration to help bring the ideas out of him. And then you can put your own sort of thing on it too, as long as you are going in the right direction.
0: Yeah.
1: And so we were truly collaborating. And some artists, you know, will say, hey, just tell me where to be, tell me where to stand, tell me what to do. He didn't. He liked to do the process together and was really, really great at it. He was a really great choreographer, you know, and a lot of people just see the finished product.
0: Mm-hmm.
1: But that's why I'm so happy we got to do This Is It, because it showed a glimpse into his last great creative process.
0: Yeah.
1: But every time it was just like that. There were always cameras documenting what we did, because we would go back sometimes weeks or years to an original idea to bring it forward if we couldn't beat it over the development time.
0: Yeah.
1: Like Ghosts, it took us 4 years to do just because he wasn't satisfied with the outcome. And it took 4 years of creation until he felt like it was ready for people to see it.
0: Wow. You used the word fun a moment ago, that it was so much fun working with, collaborating with Michael.
1: Yeah.
0: Fun is one word. The word I had in mind was pressure.
1: Of course.
0: Now, you've already told us that Michael told you, if it's been done before, I ain't interested.
1: Yeah.
0: That puts a whole lot of pressure on a choreographer.
1: Of course.
0: You,
1: Travis
0: Payne,
1: mm-hmm.
0: to come up with stuff that we ain't quite seen before.
1: Right.
0: So that's fun for you?
1: It is. Because here's the thing. Had Michael's music not been so amazing?
0: Yeah.
1: Because a lot of times we would just spend days listening to the music.
0: Mm-hmm.
1: You know, we turn off the lights, lay on the ground, put the speakers, he would call biscuits, put the speakers right by your ears, and he'd say, what is the music telling you?
0: Mm.
1: Write down what the music is telling you. So whether it's a shape, a color, or some, you know, some word, you know, you can put it down. And so we start to give the music an identity beyond what we hear in the track. And can say, okay, this says rebellion. This says, you know, superhero. You know, this says fight the power.
0: Mm-hmm.
1: This says all of these things. And he'd say, okay, well, that's our narrative as we start to create. Mm-hmm. So it came in phases, and we'd add layer upon layer upon layer. So you came to it in a quite organic way. And he would always just say, the music will tell us what it needs.
0: Yeah.
1: Don't force it. We just have to be here to realize when it happens and grab it.
0: Yeah.
1: Don't force it, because people will know if it's not authentic. It's got to be real. It has to come from our souls. You know, so he had this philosophy about creation that was fun, because you always left better than you came in. It was an adventure with him. And of course, being able to create at that level with 5-star everything, you want it to be good. You know, he took away some of the normal stresses that are around a creative process, because you didn't have to worry about certain things, minutiae, that can get in the way of the process. It was about creativity. It was about being great. It was about greatness. It was about history, about legacy. And when you have all that, you're like, wow, I'm in a really unique opportunity.
0: Yeah.
1: So let me not let anybody down, most of all him.
0: Yeah. I can only apply this to my own life, and I'm not on the level of Travis Payne or Michael Jackson, but in my own life,
1: yeah,
0: what I have tried to do over the course of my career is to always ask myself, all right, what's the next greatest thing? What's the next greatest thing? And I've been fortunate in my career, as many people know, to have been the first at a lot of different things.
1: Yeah.
0: The first to have his own show every day on NPR. Mm-hmm. The first to have his show every night on PBS, African American, that is. So all these firsts I've been blessed to lean into in my career, and I'm grateful to God for that. But every year of my life, and I don't do it on New Year's Day, on my birthday, mm-hmm. the day that God has allowed me to live yet another year,
1: yes.
0: I look back at the things I wrote down last year and say, how did I do on my list?
1: Okay.
0: And every year I write down the things I want to lean into in the year coming.
1: Yeah.
0: Some of that's personal, some of that's professional.
1: Understood.
0: Every year I'm asking myself essentially, all right, what is the next greatest thing? Mm-hmm. What can I do like Michael that hasn't mm-hmm. been done before in the lane that I'm running in, mm-hmm. in the space that I occupy?
1: Yeah.
0: But when you're at the level of Michael Jackson, what's it like working with somebody who's pushing you always to aim for the fences? It's never a single, a double, or a triple. It's never just about getting on base.
1: Mm-hmm.
0: This guy wants to, he's aiming for the fences
1: yeah.
0: every time he gets up to plate.
1: Yeah.
0: That's a lot. That's a high bar. That's a high expectation. Mm-hmm. Am I making sense?
1: You are.
0: Yeah. How do you operate inside that space again where it's never just run of the mill?
1: Mm-hmm.
0: Every freaking thing you do every day,
1: mm-hmm.
0: we are aiming for the fences.
1: Yes. Well, our parents and their parents will tell us that was how we have to be,
0: yeah.
1: especially as black men in America.
0: Yeah.
1: You got to be better. You got to show up better yeah. than you think you're supposed to.
0: Mm-hmm.
1: And the thing was with Michael, it was a welcomed challenge
0: yeah.
1: because I knew from the time I was a child, I wanted to work with him. When I saw him and his brothers on tour for the Victory Tour,
0: mm-hmm.
1: when I saw Michael in Atlanta for the Bad Tour, it molded my life trajectory.
0: Just a dream come true.
1: Literally dream come true.
0: Wow.
1: So I lived in this from the time I can remember, eating cereal in the morning,
0: mm-hmm.
1: watching Smooth Criminal,
0: mm-hmm.
1: getting home, watching Rhythm Nation, having to watch Thriller before bed. Like, it was part of my life.
0: Mm-hmm.
1: So when I finally was in the room with Michael, I could exhale because
0: mm-hmm.
1: I'd spent my life ordering my steps to get to that opportunity.
0: Wow.
1: So when faced with the opportunity and the enormous task of creating something new and revolutionary, I was all for it because
0: yeah.
1: I feel like I had been born for it.
0: Uh-huh.
1: And I know that, you know, you said earlier, you know, you write your list. For us, we would do lists too.
0: Mm.
1: And that was like visualization.
0: Oh, yeah.
1: Positive visualization. Oh, yeah. Michael would say you have to see it first before you can do it.
0: Mm.
1: So, you know, I don't know if your listeners or viewers are familiar with some of those things like The Secret and stuff like that.
0: Sure.
1: But of course, that was a thing. We leaned into that.
0: Oh,
1: he found it in my bag one day. He said, you know about this? I was like, I do.
0: Mm.
1: He was like, I know about that. I was like, I'm sure you do.
0: Mm.
1: He's like, thoughts become things, huh?
0: Mm-hmm.
1: I was like, yes, they do. It brought me here. Because from the time I can remember, that was my dream.
0: Yeah.
1: I knew that the Jacksons, I didn't know much about L.A. I just knew that the Jacksons moved there from Gary, Indiana. And I knew that's where Soul Train was filmed after it left Chicago.
0: Yeah.
1: And that's it. I just knew that's where I need to be.
0: Yeah.
1: You know, I saw Gary Coleman. I was like, how does he go to school?
0: Mm-hmm.
1: Homeschool. That's how I learned about homeschool
0: mm-hmm.
1: and studio tutors. You know, but my parents from the South, my father being an educator at Morris Brown College, my mother being, you know, a educator and band director in the public school system, Mary Kay Cosmetics, all of that was their world.
0: Yeah.
1: And education was valuable. My brothers, you know, all of them accused, you know, my sister's
0: yeah.
1: a Delta, like, that was my path. I was at Morehouse and expected to do that.
0: Oh, yeah.
1: But when the opportunity came for me to come out to L.A. and get to work with Janet, I had to step into my manhood, and
0: yeah.
1: I was like, this is what you told me.
0: Yeah.
1: Follow my dream, follow my passion. This happens to be my dream.
0: Wow.
1: And I see a pathway to it. So to get into that situation, it was hard.
0: Yeah.
1: There were nights, sleepless nights. There were tears. There was, you know, there was a lot of pressure in the moment, but you knew it was worth it. You
0: yeah.
1: knew we were doing something that would be lasting.
0: You heard Travis earlier say, because he had ordered his steps in that direction when he finally got in the room with Michael Jackson, he just exhaled, which is different than what most people do when they get in the room with Michael Jackson.
1: Yeah.
0: I do want to ask Travis when we come forward to tell you about the first time he was in a room
1: okay.
0: with Michael Jackson. You're listening to Travis Payne on Tavis Smiley.
1: Yeah.
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2: Hey, y'all, what up? This is your boy, Ricky Smiley. I want to...

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10: You are indeed with Travis Payne. So it's Travis and Tavis for this hour, for the 10 minutes I have left here. You were saying earlier that because you'd ordered your steps and you finally got in the room with Michael Jackson, you were just able to exhale.
11: Yeah.
10: Most folk pass out. You just exhale and let it go, right?
11: Oh, yeah.
10: Do you recall the first time?
11: I do.
10: The very first time?
11: I do.
10: Tell me.
11: What was so interesting about it is that I was talking about how we rehearsed in Burbank mm-hmm. for Scream. Mm-hmm. It was the same studio, mm-hmm. Screenland 2 mm-hmm. on Burbank Boulevard. And I walked in for the Remember the Time rehearsals mm-hmm. and I told Michael Jackson, I said, well, so pleased to meet you. I'm Travis Payne. I'm from Atlanta, Georgia. I'm going to stare at you. I'm going to ask you dumb questions and please don't get sick of me. He was like, oh, it's okay. It's okay. Whatever, you know, it's fine. I was like, yeah. So tell me about. And he would always tell me about. Mm-hmm. He was an educator. He was so free to share the information that he knew. Mm-hmm. And he was like an encyclopedia, not just the arts and entertainment, but history, yeah. cultural relevance, our positioning as Black people in the world, his power, his position. Mm-hmm. He would say that his greatest gift was being able to connect to his higher power. Mm-hmm. And the ideas flowed through him. Mm-hmm. He could channel the ideas. He did not take credit for them. Yeah. There were never awards displayed in his home because he says you get complacent, you get stuck in the past. Mm-hmm. You have to always be thinking about the future. It is up mm-hmm. to us to push the future. It is up to us to find diamonds in the rough and buff them out to shine as brightly as possible for the world to see. Mm-hmm. So when you think in terms that he was so selfless because he felt his calling was much bigger mm-hmm. than the art and what we see. That mm-hmm. was just his medium. Mm-hmm. That was just his vehicle. Mm-hmm. But it was a spiritual thing. Michael was God-fearing. We always prayed, you know. And, you know, God had put us in a really unique position and continues to bless us all. Yeah. You know, and congratulations to you on 5 years on your show.
10: Thank you.
11: And what you've done and what you're building here. You know, so in that spirit, there was always an expectation of excellence. Yeah. So meeting Michael Jackson for the first time was like a dream come true. Literally. Wow. Literally.
10: Wow. Love that story. I got goosebumps off of that one. Our remaining moments with Travis Payne when we come forward on Tavis Smile.
8: This is getting good.
12: Yeah, man.
8: Tavis Smiley. Smiley continues when we come forward.
10: This is Tavis Smiley. Shout out to Westchester checking in 1230
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10: Tavis Smiley and Nate Jackson for the 3 minutes I have left here. I've enjoyed this hour immensely, but again, just 3 minutes to go here. So, Nate, you heard my exit question, at least one of my exit questions. When you were in Washington State, in Tacoma, no less, as a black man, you sharpen your comedy skills, you get your chops, how, in a way that works for audiences made up of people who look like me and you?
14: That's a misconception. I'm not for audiences that's just black people. I'm for everybody. And my crowds be like 25% of everyone. That's why this is going to go to the moon.
10: Right.
14: But please don't sleep on the blackness of Seattle. We done already gave y'all Jimi Hendrix, Ray Charles, and Quincy Jones. What else did you want from us?
10: Fair enough.
14: That is literally most people's definition of what they think blackness is. It's molded by people from Seattle anyway. Black in rock and roll, black in jazz, and Quincy Jones at Transcendent Entertainment. If Michael Jackson didn't give you what something black, what are we talking about?
10: You see, I walk right into that question. Chin up, booty out. I walk right into that. Chin up, booty out. And Nate was ready with that answer. It's hard to argue. It's hard to argue Quincy. It's hard to argue Jimi Hendrix. And it is certainly hard to argue Ray Charles. I take your point, Nate. That's why I said at the top of this show, I'm going to stay in my lane. He's the comedian. I'm the commentator. I know not to get it twisted. Let me close with this on this note. I hope that you are enjoying your time at the Netflix is a joke festival, Nate, here in LA.
14: I'm having a ball, man. I've had some really, really famous celebrity friends that have been popping in, and it's giving me a lot of perspective. Like, I was wondering if people see me. I'm like, y'all see me out here, right? And people are really showing up and showing out in ways where, like, if Netflix and the rest of the industry understand what's going on, there's about to be some changes around here.
10: I love that. One of the things I love about this festival is that it's here in LA and everybody comes and plays it. And when I get a chance to pop into different shows here and there, I get turned on by the fact, and you told this story so beautifully and so lovingly and so eloquently earlier about you and Quake and DL hanging out last night. That's the part I love about this, that all the comedians pop in to see each other. They pop in to see their colleagues' shows. And you walk into the right comedy show, you can run into 10 brilliant Negro comedians all in one room because they're there checking out the guy who's on the stage. And that kind of camaraderie, that kind of love, that kind of respect means a lot to me. And so I was so glad that you told that story about DL and Quake from last night. Nate, enjoy the rest of your tour here in L.A. at the Laugh Factory, your sold-out tour as part of Netflix is a Joke Festival. Thank you for this time. Our first time doing this, but not our last, so long as you can make time somewhere down the road. But thank you for this opportunity, sir.
14: Outstanding. I'll see you in February.
10: I look forward to it, man. I look forward to it. Just like that, 3 hours are gone, and we are back here tomorrow, Lord willing, to do it all over again. Until tomorrow, thanks for tuning in to Tavis Smiley. And as always, keep the faith.

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9: 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Mornings with Erica Campbell. We've been

0: motivation and inspiration. It's Praise on the Buzz.
1: Everybody stand up on your feet and make some noise for one of the most phenomenal female groups of our time. Jackie, Dorinda, Karen, Twinkie.

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1: Ladies and gentlemen.
2: Oh, God.
1: Get you a jacket.
2: Oh, God. But Grim's still here. I need him all shot.
1: When you go to Chick-fil-A and they don't have your right order,
2: oh God,
1: that's when you need a Jay.
2: Yeah, get it right.
1: Number one, you ask for no pickles and they put pickles on it, then Jay comes in.
2: I ask for pickles.
1: Come on.
2: Come on. Where's my Polynesian salsa?
1: Come on. When you go pick up your kids from school and the principal want to talk to you on the side because your kid is bad, you bring in your dad.
2: Yeah, what you want to talk about? My child is an angel. Yeah.
0: Get up. And don't miss a minute of Get Up Mornings with Erica Campbell.
2: Get up. 12:30, the bus.
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0: May we please pause for a minute of prayer, because when prayers become a habit, blessings become a daily occurrence. A prayer of gratitude can be as simple as saying or thinking, "Thank you, God. I love you and I praise your holy name." Prayers can be both spoken and thought, and are really best when that occurs at the same time, because the essence of prayer is the feeling that is generated, whether it's physical or mental. Just think for a moment about how good it makes you feel when someone expresses their gratitude to you. That feeling of warmth that is indescribably pleasurable. It just outright makes you happy, regardless of what your mood was before that feeling of joy permeated your very being. Now multiply that feeling of joy by billions, as throughout the world and in countless different languages, we offer up our gratitude to God. Thank you, God. We love you and we praise your holy name. Amen and hallelujah.
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Shabbat. To commend or to praise something or someone with a loud voice, with a loud, exuberant voice. 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

What are you trying to say, Yolanda? 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This battle ain't yours.

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0: Amazon presents Jamal versus the Shih Tzu. 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

0: That was Jonathan McReynolds. Now it's time for you to take your medicine. It's time for every one of you to take your medicine. The Bible says that a merry heart does good, just like a medicine. Some of y'all are down in the doldrums and you're down in depression. Well, this one is just for you, and somebody just wants to laugh because you love smiling. This is just for you. Our Friday Funnies with none other than my friend, my brother, Chris Tucker. If y'all ready to get your laugh on, here we go. Hit it, Chris.
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0: better known as Mary Mary, featuring Kiara Sheard with God in Me. Now, I've got to take a break, but when I come back, I think DJ T-Storm's ready, y'all. I think you're ready. I think you're ready. Glory to God. He's smiling. He's ready. And we've got a praise break set up just for every single one of you. So stick and stay. More of the new Donnie McClurkin Show to go right after this.
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7: 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Good morning.
5: Police are investigating a Thursday morning incident in Middletown that claimed one person's life. Police say a vehicle crashed through a fence and into a Manchester Road pond early yesterday. First responders later recovered the driver's body from the water. The verdict is in for a man charged in the shooting of two women in Warren County. Investigators say that Noah Bays drove to Wayne Township in October of last year and hid inside a tree line before opening fire on his child's grandmother as she drove by. A second driver was also hit. Bays has been convicted on charges including two counts of attempted murder and will be sentenced at a later date. Bond is being set at $32,000 for a woman who police say tried to sneak a sword into Cincinnati City Hall. According to reports, Alexandra Dalton had the weapon concealed inside of a cane when she entered the building on Wednesday. Dalton appeared in court yesterday on charges including resisting arrest, inducing panic, and carrying a concealed weapon. The Cincinnati Zoo and Aquarium is among those recognizing moms this weekend. With Sunday being Mother's Day, every mom that goes to the zoo gets in free. I'm Heather Pasco on 1230 The Buzz.
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14: Good morning. Watch for a stalled vehicle blocking southbound 75, the off-ramp to Mitchell Avenue. Expected delays there in the area. Northbound 471 from 275 to downtown, looking at a 5-minute drive there. Southbound 75 from 275 to downtown, a 14-minute drive. No major delays to report as you travel southbound 75 from Tylersville to 275. I'm Alan Schley with traffic on 1230 The Buzz.
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6: Brother Griff, can you hit me with the tambourine? Well, it's birthday shout out time. I said it's birthday. Birthday. Birthday. Birthday shout out time. Ooh. All right, who's on the line today?
7: Okay, my name is Billy Middleton. I'm calling from Columbia, South Carolina. And I want to send a happy birthday out to my wife, Sherelle Middleton, who is no longer with us, who is resting in the Lord. I just want to tell her, love you, darling, and happy birthday. Thank you.
8: Good morning. This is Philip Frazier calling from the nation's capital on this faithful Friday. My birthday shout-outs are for the following. A happy birthday to my sister-in-law, Ivana Felk, who now resides in heaven. Heavenly birthday on May 9th. And on May 10th, my young cousin, Lionel Butler Jr., will be celebrating his birthday. Happy birthday. God loves you. So do I.
9: Good morning, everybody. This is Benita Banja calling from Huntersville, North Carolina. And I'm calling to say happy birthday to my cousin, Rodney Rocco Wilson. He'll be celebrating it tomorrow. Rodney, I love you, but God loves you more. And everybody in the Get Up Church, have a blessed and wonderful weekend and happy Mother's Day to all mothers.
10: Hey, good morning. My name is Brother Reggie from D.C. Thank you, Erica, for that faith walk this morning. May I keep my mind stay on Jesus. Going through stuff and work. But my birthday shout-out goes to Second New St. Paul Baptist Church in Washington, D.C. Thank you, sweet. First of all, I'd like to give my honor to God and my pastor, the pastor Nathaniel Benjamin Jr., for his 52nd anniversary as a pastor and 19 years at Second New St. Paul Baptist Church. Also, he's retiring now, so it was retirement celebration also. And I'd like to give a shout-out to Deaconess Susan McCall and Deaconess Michael Toya from Second New St. Paul Baptist. Love y'all. Thank y'all. Been a while. Have a great day. Thank you.
11: Hi, my name is Lakeisha Polite. I'm calling from Jacksonville, Florida. I would like to give a birthday shout out to my grandson, Kylan Evans. He turned 3 on May the 4th. To my niece, Jay Hayes. Her birthday was on May the 5th. She is the big 30 now. Also to my grandson, Preston Williams. He'll be turning 6 on tomorrow on May the 9th. And also to my son, Keyshawn Hayes. He'll be turning 32 on May the 10th. God bless you. Good up morning.
12: Good morning, Get Up Church. My name is Jessica. I'm calling from Hattiesburg, Mississippi. I just want to recognize the memories of my grandmother. She was born on Mother's Day back during that time, which fell on that Sunday. But it is today, May the 8th. Her name is the late Lucille Bolton Hubbard. She would have been 110 today. We thank God for the time that we did have with her. And I want to wish everybody else that was born in the month of May, God bless you all. Happy birthday and happy Mother Day to all the mothers and even the ones that stood in as mother. God bless you all. And thank you, Get Up Church, for all that you do.
6: Thank you. Thank you. And happy birthday, everybody. Happy birthday to all of y'all. Thank you for sharing it with us today. Do we have any more birthdays in the Get Up Church?
13: Yeah, my Aunt Diana Banks, God bless you. Her birthday is today. Also, Aunt Debbie Harmon, got a couple aunts got birthdays today. So happy birthday to them. And yeah, a little love
6: for me. I love it. Happy birthday, everybody. Y'all stick around. We got more on the way. It's Get Up Morning.
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6: All right, guys, it's Fresh Word Friday, and we've taken an excerpt of a sermon from Dr. Creflo Dollar. His message, Religion Misled the Church. It's going to bless you good. Plus the Erica-ism of the day and the joys and concerns. Hey, y'all, I learned a new young people word. They say mogging when you look good in the picture.
13: Mogging?
6: I'm mogging what? Everybody.
20: Oh, yeah. Jameson told me that last month.
6: My son told me that. I said, okay, mogging. My niece said, when you're more beautiful than everyone and you're making the other people in the picture look less beautiful because you're so beautiful and it's all due to your beauty. This generation
20: is a whole definition.
6: Lord, I'm trying to keep us hip, y'all. I'm going to give y'all some more, Laylee. I'm trying to find some of these young terms so we know what they talk about. Let's get to this good.
13: Mark of us being old that you got to keep us.
6: I do. All right, let's get to this good gospel music. Here's the group Fire with I Can Count on You on Get Up Mornings.

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5: Good morning. We're seeing light to moderate traffic as you make your way westbound Columbia Parkway from Red Bank to downtown, looking at a 10-minute drive there. Westbound 275 from Milford to 71, a 9-minute drive, moving along close to posted speeds. Northbound 71 from Florence to downtown. Traffic is sponsored by Mothers Against Drunk Driving. 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I'm Alan Schley with traffic on 1230 The Buzz.
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2: Yes, it is time for the Erica-ism of the day. And I posted something last week that I was talking about. I'm not being held hostage to who I am. I know a lot of people, you know, if you get some influence and some fame and stuff like that, sometimes you feel like you can't be yourself. You can't grocery shop. You can't go to the store. I don't travel with a whole lot of security. There are times when I have it, when I'm, you know I'm doing something big, but for the most part, I rock by myself and I'm good being myself. And I love that people want to help. Like when I get to a city, because I always want to go to a drugstore or a grocery store to make sure that I'm not eating bad food. So they'll go, what do you want? I'll go in for you. And I was like, nobody going to the grocery store for me. It's just because it's my preference. I like the grocery store. It's like a, I don't know. It's one of my favorite places. I go and imagine what I'm cooking. I'm planning for my family. I just like it. And so I don't let anybody do it for me. And a lot of times people can't do that because they feel held hostage to their lives. And there are some people, you're famous in the area that you're famous in, but not everywhere. So everywhere I go, people are not calling and screaming my name. While I do have a measure of fame, I'm not the most famous person. So I don't treat myself like that. Like I can't go to the mall, or I can't go to the beach, or I just refuse to live in a prison. Because if God has given me this career and blessed me with the opportunity to have influence on people, I want to treat it as a privilege and not a prison. And so a lot of people are like, I couldn't do it. People calling my name. Well, I can't always hear them when they call them. People just talking about you. I don't hear none of that in this house right now where I'm sitting. They fine. It comes with the territory, but you don't have to let it hold you hostage to your life. Like I know a lot of first ladies and pastors who they don't live their life because they're so afraid of people and things and stuff. And that's just too much pressure. I don't want it. I'm not inviting pressure on myself by telling myself what people going to do to me and what they going to say. Ain't nobody going to do nothing to me. They are. I always say they ain't going to bite me. And if they do, maybe I'll bite them back. But I digress. I'm free to live my life and be myself. I can talk to people or not talk to people if I'm having a moment. You know, just be who you are. Stop letting the enemy put you in a prison. I can't do this because of what they're going to think. I can't go here. I'm like, just stop. They ain't no Bible. They people. You not my Bible. I'm not. I don't wake up reading you. Well, what is Sonya 7:7 say I can and cannot do today? No way. Be free. Walk in your own divine liberty and freedom. All right. That is my Erica-ism of the day. I love you and I mean it, y'all. I really do love people, but I also love the life that I live and I'm going to live it the way God gave it to me. I did it my way. All right, y'all. The joys and concerns are up next on Get Up Mornings. Get up.
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2: 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Good morning.
19: Police are investigating a Thursday morning incident in Middletown that claimed one person's life. Police say a vehicle crashed through a fence and into a Manchester Road pond early yesterday. First responders later recovered the driver's body from the water. The verdict is in for a man charged in the shooting of two women in Warren County. Investigators say that Noah Bays drove to Wayne Township in October of last year and hid inside a tree line before opening fire on his child's grandmother as she drove by. A second driver was also hit. Bays has been convicted on charges including two counts of attempted murder and will be sentenced at a later date. Bond is being set at $32,000 for a woman who police say tried to sneak a sword into Cincinnati City Hall. According to reports, Alexandra Dalton had the weapon concealed inside of a cane when she entered the building on Wednesday. Dalton appeared in court yesterday on charges including resisting arrest, inducing panic, and carrying a concealed weapon. The Cincinnati Zoo and Aquarium is among those recognizing moms this weekend. With Sunday being Mother's Day, every mom that goes to the zoo gets in free. I'm Heather Pascoe on 1230 The Buzz.
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19: Good morning. Moderate to heavier traffic as you make your way westbound Columbia Parkway from Red Bank to downtown. About a 10-minute drive there. Westbound 275 from Milford to 71. No major delays to report. Northbound 71 from Florence to downtown. Seeing a slight delay in the area. I'm Ashley with traffic on 1230 The Buzz.
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4: Well, saints of the Most High God, we are coming to you live from the Get Up Church of our Lord, Baptist non-denominational, denominational, AME, CME, ENG, LMNOP, Apostolic Church of God in Christ. All right, Brother Griff, let the Lord use.
5: Thank you, First Lady Pastor.
4: You are good.
5: Gotta say happy birthday to Felicia Hollingsworth, Jay White, and my man Ty Gallenbeck. Happy birthday, y'all. First, giving honor to God, who's the head of my life, I'd like to say I'm glad to be in the house of the Lord one more time, Elder Neural. Because he brought me from a mighty, mighty long way. Brother Ty, I could have been dead, sleeping in the grave, but God is good.
4: All the time.
5: And all the time.
4: God is good.
5: Yes, yes, yes. I'm concerned that I work with some jerks. I'm just going to say that. I'm excluding Venos and Shawnee from my jerk working comment that I'm about to say. So it's Mother's Day weekend this weekend, y'all.
4: Hello?
5: And for the last 5 years, 3 with Cheryl, 5 with just me and Erica, I've been saying I'm not getting Lanika nothing for Mother's Day simply because she ain't my mama. Well, we discussed this in depth. She kind of knows now that I ain't getting her nothing because I'll get her flowers and cards and stuff on a random on May the 12th, on the 16th. We're not that pressed. But then Erica and Cheryl go. So you say happy birthday to everybody in the whole world. You
4: right.
5: Remember where they live. You know they dog, they last 4, they social security number, and the first elementary person they kiss. But you won't say, you won't buy a gift for the woman that you're sleeping with. Now, this is my problem with these two jerky females. Why do it now gotta be with the person I'm sleeping with?
4: That's what happened.
5: But she ain't just the person I'm sleeping with.
4: So that means she don't have to celebrate. She don't have to celebrate when you became a comedian because she ain't a comedian. And she don't have to celebrate none of your first, none of your nothing
6: because
4: it wasn't her.
6: 150 days.
4: But go ahead. This is your joys and concerns. Go ahead and tell me about how you're not celebrating your wife on Sunday. Go ahead.
5: And this is my concern, because now I got to. Let me shout out her kids that are awful Mother's Day present senders, by the way. Awful. Sharon, Debonair, all you, the whole lot of you. Michaela, Dion, awful. But yeah, I'll get her something this year since I'm sleeping with her. Now, somebody in the car right now saying, Griff, don't let them put that pressure on you. They did.
6: Okay?
5: I am. How about that? You get saved, you all right. Somebody else is saying, well, she's technically not your mama, but she is some. Okay. You get to say, ain't he all right? But if you like me and you know, I will not. I'm bending the knee. Happy Mother's Day to Lanika Finney. How about that? And I'm going to say, ain't he all right?
6: You're welcome, Lanika.
4: You're welcome, Lanika. You better get her something good. You better give it to her right. All right, guys, that's the joys and concerns. And I don't care if he calls me a jerk. I am what I am. Stick around, guys. We got more on the way. It's Get Up Morning.
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8: Good morning. It's a slow go as you make your way northbound 75 between Norwood Lateral and Paddock Road. Heavy traffic southbound 75 at Town Street. Eastbound 74, a slow go between Beekman Street and 75. Traffic is sponsored by Mothers Against Drunk Driving. 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I'm Alan Schley with traffic on 1230 The Buzz.
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29: Hey, this is Dr. Willie Jolly, and this week we've shared the five money mindsets taken from my book, Rich is Good, Wealthy is Better. Let's review them. The lowest level is the one-day mindset, followed by the 30-day mindset, followed by the one-year mindset, and then 10-year mindset. Today we're going to focus on the wealth mindset, and that is the generation-to-generation mindset. The Bible says that a good man leaves an inheritance for his children's children's great-grandchildren. So my goal with this book is to get people to go up one mindset. It's too big a leap for the one-day person to jump to the wealth mindset overnight. But if I can get that lowest level to go to the 30-day, and if I can get the 30-day to go to the 1 year, and if I can get the 1 year folks to start thinking decade, and if I can get the decade people to think generational, then I've done what I was sent to do. This is Dr. Willie Jolly. Hey, go to winwithwillie.com for items to help you grow your wealth and you grow yourself. 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
5: All right, we normally do the church check-in, but it's Mother's Day weekend, so we got to shout out our mamas. I call them mommy grams, right? Shout out the mama figure in your life, the god mommy, the auntie mommies, the whoever mothers, church mothers. In fact, you know, we can tie it into church check-in because you might go to church with your mama this weekend. I don't know, but check in and love on a mommy figure in your life. So I want to celebrate my pastor, Pastor Jamie McCrimmon. My mom's gone on to be with the Lord, but she was the most amazing mom, set perfectly for me. So rest in peace to Estelle Marie Allen. Shout out your mommies today.
6: Well, let me shout out my mama, Lenore Jenkins. Miss Lenore is what you could call her. Love you to life, mom. I also want to shout out Ma Deb in Dallas, Texas, a lady who brought me up when I was a junior and senior in high school. And let me shout out Lanika because her mom passed, and Mother's Days are kind of tough for people whose moms pass. But I think it should be a day, and I'm only saying that because my mom is alive, but I think it's a day you should really just think about all the joy and love your mom gave you. So absolutely. Happy Mother's Day.
4: Absolutely. 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It has made me the woman I am. So happy Mother's Day to all of y'all. 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
6: 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Good morning.
18: Police are investigating a Thursday morning incident in Middletown that claimed one person's life. Police say a vehicle crashed through a fence and into a Manchester Road pond early yesterday. First responders later recovered the driver's body from the water. The verdict is in for a man charged in the shooting of two women in Warren County. Investigators say that Noah Bays drove to Wayne Township in October of last year and hid inside a tree line before opening fire on his child's grandmother as she drove by. A second driver was also hit. Bays has been convicted on charges including 2 counts of attempted murder and will be sentenced at a later date. Bond is being set at $32,000 for a woman who police say tried to sneak a sword into Cincinnati City Hall. According to reports, Alexandra Dalton had the weapon concealed inside of a cane when she entered the building on Wednesday. Dalton appeared in court yesterday on charges including resisting arrest, inducing panic, and carrying a concealed weapon. The Cincinnati Zoo and Aquarium is among those recognizing moms this weekend. With Sunday being Mother's Day, every mom that goes to the zoo gets in free. I'm Heather Pasco in 1230 The Buzz.
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19: Good morning. Watch for an accident blocking south on 75 at the Ronald Reagan Highway. Your right shoulder blocked. Auburn Avenue at East McMillan Street, a crash blocking. Police are there. Traffic is slow this morning as you make your way north on 75 between Norwood Lateral and Paddock Road. And a slow go south on 75 at Town Street. I'm Alan Schley with traffic on 1230 The Buzz.
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3: All right, guys. For the Get Up Poll today, we are celebrating the mamas. Let's see who we have on the line with a mommy gram today.
4: Hi, good morning. This is Donna calling from Jersey City. I would like to give a great big shout out to my mom, Virginia Lucille Henderson. She is home to be with the Lord. And I just want to say I love my mother so much when she was here, and I still love her to this day. I also would like to give a shout out to my first lady, Ruby Stackhouse, to my assistant pastor, Sybil Ponda, and happy Mother's Day to all the mothers. Everyone have a great day and a great weekend in Jesus' name. Amen.
5: Dorinda Crusoe, I'm shouting out for my mom. My mom is going home to be with glory ever since 2019. And rest in peace, Mom.
6: Mimi Patterson, I'm calling from Dillon, South Carolina. I want to shout out my mom, who's no longer here, Lily Manning, and my mother-in-law, Ella Mae Futrell. Thank you.
7: My name is Deborah Mormon. I'm calling from Clinton, Maryland. And my mom is Julia Baltimore. I'd like to say happy Mother's Day. I love you very much. God bless.
8: My name is Minister Samuel Jackson, calling from Apex, North Carolina. Calling to wish my beloved, the most special woman in my entire life, my mother, Miss Ellen Davis. And my birthday is today, and my son's mother's birthday is tomorrow. And my mother also, her birthday is in this month. But I miss her like I miss life itself. Thank you.
9: Tony Miller, I'm from Atlanta, Georgia. I'm giving a shout out to my mother. She turned 84 in July, and I wish her a happy Mother's Day. And also my mother-in-law, who passed last year. My mother is Julia Mae, and my mother-in-law is Annie Davis. And thank God for both of them.
10: Good morning. My name is Kawana, and I'm from Louisiana. I want to say happy Mother's Day to my mother, Lily Todd, to my auntie, Dinah Williams, and to my church mothers, Dr. Donna Beard, elect Lady Dr. Donna Beard, and Lady Sheena McGee.
11: My name is Shelley. I'm calling from Fayetteville, New York. And my mom's not here, but I'm shouting out my mom because my children and my grandchildren is all example of her. And happy Mother's Day to Erica and Cheryl. Love them both.
3: Aw, happy Mother's Day to all of y'all, and thank you for sharing that love. 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And sometimes Mama just want to chill for Mother's Day, so that's also an option. 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
13: 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So shout out to Miss Lois Jackson. Happy Mother's Day, Mom.
3: 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All right, guys, stick around. 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
3: 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Also, Cheryl will have trending topics, and Joy Taylor is on the way with the Daily Play. 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
13: 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Good morning.
14: Police are investigating a Thursday morning incident in Middletown that claimed one person's life. Police say a vehicle crashed through a fence and into a Manchester Road pond early yesterday. First responders later recovered the driver's body from the water. The verdict is in for a man charged in the shooting of two women in Warren County. Investigators say that Noah Bays drove to Wayne Township in October of last year and hid inside a tree line before opening fire on his child's grandmother as she drove by. A second driver was also hit. Bays has been convicted on charges including 2 counts of attempted murder and will be sentenced at a later date. Bond is being set at $32,000 for a woman who police say tried to sneak a sword into Cincinnati City Hall. According to reports, Alexandra Dalton had the weapon concealed inside of a cane when she entered the building on Wednesday. Dalton appeared in court yesterday on charges including resisting arrest, inducing panic, and carrying a concealed weapon. The Cincinnati Zoo and Aquarium is among those recognizing moms this weekend. With Sunday being Mother's Day, every mom that goes to the zoo gets in free. I'm Heather Pasco at 1230 The Buzz.
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5: Good morning. Watch for an accident blocking southbound 75 at the Ronald Reagan Highway. Your right shoulder blocked. Auburn Avenue at East McMillan Street, a crash blocking. Police are there. Traffic is slow this morning as you make your way northbound 75 between Norwood Lateral and Paddock Road, and a slow go southbound 75 at Town Street. I'm Alan Schley with traffic on 1230 The Buzz.
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0: Good morning, good morning. It's Get Up Mornings, y'all. We are at the end of our time. Thank you so much for rocking with us on this fabulous Friday. We love the members of the Get Up Church. Griff, Cheryl, what'd you love about the show today?
1: I love Fridays, always impactful. So Fresh Word, of course, with Dr. Yes. Creflo Dollar. That series is really, really powerful. And Vintage Vault, Reverend James Moore.
0: Yeah.
2: I love him now.
1: You went and looked at some of his music.
2: Need no matches. Yes, dear me.
0: He already fired up. That's the words I'm saying. He already fired up.
1: God all by himself.
2: Right.
1: Anyway, that was good. Go ahead, guys.
0: What about you, Griff? What'd you love?
2: I love that it's Mother's Day weekend. Yes. You can still, men, even though she's not your mama, go ahead and celebrate her. How about that?
0: You wouldn't have kids without her, okay? She birthed your children. Right.
1: Look at you, Chris. Right. Come on.
0: He's coming along. We working on
1: him. He's coming along.
2: You always gotta throw in the sex party.
0: I didn't. That's not what I threw in. She committed her life to you. You can't celebrate a day that she's proud of, that she brought life into the world. Like life into the world.
1: Sex thing that convicted him though. Like
2: It was definitely the sex thing. Erica said, so you just go sleep with her and then not get her nothing on a day.
0: Meanwhile, talking to every stranger you ever meet, you know all their details, you remember their birthday.
1: Right.
0: No, sir. We got you, Lenika. All right, guys, we're at the end of our time. Matter of fact, Griff, you pray today.
2: Father God, we thank you for this day, Lord. We thank you for this weekend, Lord. We thank you for all the moms that are here, Lord. But we especially thank you for the moms that are with you. Thank you for covering our moms, Lord. Let them know that we love them right now from heaven, Father God. It's a tough day for people this weekend, but Lord, just consume them with love and send your angels around them, Lord. And then, Lord, we thanking you in advance for 10 years of this show talking about you every day. We love you. We worship you in your holy son, Jesus' name, we pray. Amen.
0: Amen.
1: Thank you,
0: Griff.
1: That was dope.
0: Thank you. All right, y'all. Have a most amazing day. And we'll see you on Monday. We'll be faith walking.
1: Love talking.
2: Enjoy living.
0: On Get Up Mornings. Happy Mother's Day weekend, everybody. Bye.
2: Love you, Mama. Happy Mother's Day.
0: Bye, Lily. Get up. Cause you can't stop.
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30: Bond is being set at $32,000 for a woman who police say tried to sneak a sword into Cincinnati City Hall.
0: According to reports, Alexandra Dalton had the weapon concealed inside of a cane when she entered the building on Wednesday. Dalton appeared in court yesterday on charges including resisting arrest, inducing panic, and carrying concealed weapon. Police are investigating a Thursday morning incident in Middletown that claimed one person's life. Police say a vehicle crashed through a fence and into a Manchester Road pond early yesterday. First responders later recovered the driver's body in the water. The verdict is in for a man charged in the shooting of two women in Warren County. Investigators say that Noah Bays drove to Wayne Township in October of last year, hid inside of a tree line before opening fire on his child's grandmother as she drove by. A second driver was also hit. Bays has been convicted on charges, including two counts of attempted murder, and will be sentenced at a later date. The Cincinnati Zoo and Aquarium will be among those recognizing moms this weekend. With Sunday being Mother's Day, moms will get in free. I'm Heather Pasco on 1230 The Buzz.
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1: Good morning, Cincinnati. Welcome to 1230 WDBZ. We are the Buds of Cincinnati, your talk station, the Lincoln Ware Show. And I can't hear anything in my headphones, but we are going here. We are broadcasting live here on Court Street, 139 Court Street, beyond the courthouse steps. That's where we are today. And I'll be here till, about 1 o'clock this afternoon. But everything will go on until 2 o'clock this afternoon. They are just now starting up, opening up, and we'll see what's going to happen around here. Facebook folks, we see you. YouTube people, you might not see me, but we're on YouTube also. But starting Monday, let me just tell everybody now, starting Monday, we will be off of Facebook. So this will be the last day for Facebook. So I just want to give you that warning. YouTube, it'll be YouTube 24/7. Well, 10 to 1 every day. So make sure you get ready for that on Monday. So you better start and switch over now. You won't see my face on YouTube, but we're right on YouTube. We're right there. I don't know what you'll see. You'll see something about between what we show during breaks. So there you go. But we are here. There's a lot going on. They've got free food. You see all the food trucks out there. They've got giveaways and prizes. They've got resource bags, information, all the information you need from the county resources, court resources. They've got them all right here. And they've got community partners here. The mobile dental unit offering free cleanings and oral exams right here today. You can get a free cleaning today down here on Court Street. So come on down and check us out. I'll have a lot of guests come through on and off today. So looking forward to seeing the guests. And hey, can you... I can't hear myself in the headphones, but I think they're going through okay. I think you can hear me. But anyway, we'll work that out a little bit later on. You never have enough time to get ready for these broadcasts here. I don't care if you start at 8 o'clock in the morning, you're always rushing at 10. It seems that way. But anyway, we are here live. Hey, there's a lot going on. And tell you, it's just a great day to come out. Sun is shining, a beautiful day to come on down here, downtown on Court Street, beyond the courthouse steps. That's where we are right here. And this is a free family-friendly event, although the kids should be in school today. But they've got free food. They've got so many food trucks here. I just made friends with the Taco Man. He said he's going to bring me a taco over here later on. So, yeah, you got to make friends with the food truck people. You got to do that. So the Taco Man is coming over here. And here he comes now. He's right on point. The Taco Man. Come on, stand right here so they can see you on Facebook. And there he is right. Hey. What do you have for me there?
2: Today I got a brisket, braised brisket with the homemade teriyaki glaze and the chipotle chicken taco.
1: Oh, man.
2: And the saffron rice.
1: Oh, man, that sounds good. Oh, brisket. Oh, brisket taco. Oh, man.
2: And that's a smoky chipotle sauce.
1: Smoky chipotle sauce.
2: Thanks,
1: all
2: everybody.
1: Right. What's the name? Taco Joe. I mean, Texas Joe. Texas Joe. All right. Okay. Texas Joe is right here with us, and we're good to go. All right. Can they hear me? Am I on?
3: Yeah,
1: okay. All right.
3: Turn
1: okay. Turn me up, Scotty. All right. So, yeah, we've got everything you would need here today, and we're doing all right. Yes, yes, yes. The broadcast is live. Come on down here. Even if you don't need any, if you don't need a public defender, if you don't have a case and you don't have money to get a lawyer, you need a public defender. We've got the public defenders down here today. Oh, yeah. We've got them. They're right here at your service. If you don't have enough money to buy an attorney, to hire an attorney, guess what? The public defenders are right here for you today. Yes. There's a lot of news going on. A man was shot. Oh, when I heard it, I said, man, somebody got shot at Kroger over in Coryville? Well, they found out the guy shot himself in the butt. So he probably had his gun tucked in the back, you know, Mr. Cool, Joe Cool, and he's walking in. Somehow, he ends up shooting himself in the butt. That's what they're saying. I tell you, You know, you probably couldn't tell him he wasn't cool. Oh, yeah. Got his gun. He's going into Kroger. I'm going to get me a 12-pack. Got his gun. Yeah, right. And shoots himself in the rear end. Oh, boy. I tell you. Shots were fired at a after-prom party in Liberty Township. Now, they got these rental homes in Liberty Township, and I think they banned that kind of stuff, for one-day rentals and things like that. It's supposed to be banned in Liberty Township, but somebody fooled the people, and they rented a house, and they had a big after-prom party. I bet you they were buck wild. But anyway, they fired some shots in the house. Nobody was injured, but they're offering a reward for anybody that knows anything about what's going on. And I'm still not hearing the station or anything. I don't know if I'll be. Hopefully, I'll be able to hear Tiffany Green. Tennessee Republicans. This is going on all over the country, folks. They're coming at us. Tennessee Republicans passed a new congressional map splitting Memphis, Tennessee. Yeah. It divides the city's majority black voters into neighboring districts intended to eliminate the state's last Democratic congressional seat. Now, it's got to be something illegal about that. But the Supreme Court, they're okay with it. It's just something not right about that. Something is just not right about that. These Republicans are trying to take over the world. They're trying to do it, folks. We can't let them do it. We can't let them do it. And so what's being proposed right here is not just redrawing of the districts. It's the breaking apart of people. Yeah, it's fracturing history. It's the dilution of a voice that generations of people have bled for, marched for, died to build. It's something just not quite right about that. How do they get away with this stuff? Well, Trump's new Air Force One should be ready around the time of the 250th anniversary. And some last-minute touches, I guess, by the Saudis. I think they've turned the plane over a long time ago. I think they had to just make sure the listening devices were in place before they turned it over to the U.S. government. They made sure the listening devices were all hit, tucked away. And the automatic guidance system was, they had control of that. So the Saudis going to, when Air Force One goes up, the Saudis will have control of it. I don't know. You know, it's something for a movie, a TV movie, you know? Air Force One down. Yes. Unbelievable. Governor Beshear launched a universal pre-K pilot program. And the Republicans are mad about that. They're mad about it. Yeah. How you doing? Beshear announced an executive order on May 7th that will pave the way for two universal pre-K programs in Robertson and Rockcastle counties, along with $850,000 to expand daycare services in Davis County. And the Republicans don't like that. They don't want people to get educated. They don't like that. They fight against any type of public education, and that's what they're doing. Republicans are some bad people, folks. Y'all should remember that in November. They don't like you. When are y'all going to realize that, Twin, Too Sweet, Ron Dula, Ponytail Wells, and the list goes on. And Black Lion, yeah, White Lion. Black Lion, he don't even vote, so we don't have to worry about him. So, you know, they don't like you. When will people finally realize that? They don't like you. I think the Trumps were at some type of meeting, and Melania got up there and was talking about the empathy that Donald has for the military, and people started laughing. Right there. They started laughing when she said he has empathy. Oh, what a joke. What a joke this guy is. It's unbelievable. Unbelievable. Unbelievable. All right. Yes, it's unbelievable. All right, 513-749-1230. And we will be here until about 1 o'clock this afternoon. Sharpton's coming up at 1. We've got a lot going on. So come on down. Food trucks, free food. And we'll talk to a lot of people with a lot of services today. So stick around. And we're taking your calls at 513-749-1230. Lincoln Ware with you. 1230, The Buzz.
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0: We are the Buzz of Cincinnati, your talk station. Lincoln Ware with you till 1 o'clock this afternoon. We are broadcasting live right here, 139 Court Street. It's the Drug Treatment and Court Recovery Beyond the Courthouse Steps. They'll be here till 2 o'clock this afternoon. All types of services available for you here today. All types of services right here for you today. Got free food. Come on down. Get yourself some free food. You need a public defender? We've got them here. We've got all types. You need drug treatment? You got a drug case coming to court? We can help you with all that right here today. Oh, yeah. We can help you with all of that down here on Court Street. The street is blocked off. Just come on down, walk around, and you'll be good to go. You will be good to go. And I don't know if I'm going to be able to hear Detective Green today.
1: Can you hear me, Mr. Ware?
0: I can hear you, yes.
1: You should be able to hear her. Let's check in with her.
0: Let's try it. Okay, let's check in. Detective Green, how are you? I can hear her now. Yes, I can hear her. Yes. How are you?
2: Good. Good morning. How are you?
0: I'm hanging in there. What's going on?
2: Not too much. It looks like you're busy with something this morning.
0: Oh, yeah, we're busy. We got a lot of stuff going on down here on Court Street, the place to be today. It's a great day to be outside. Come on down and check us out. Who are we looking for today?
2: Cincinnati Police District 3 is looking for Andre Lamont Lee. Mr. Lee is wanted for felony domestic violence, misdemeanor assault, and misdemeanor probation violation. On May 3rd of 2026, during a domestic dispute, Mr. Lee head-butted the victim, causing visible injury to the victim's forehead. Andre Lamont Lee is a black male. He's 42 years old. He's 5'9 and 195 pounds. Andre Lamont Lee has a history of domestic violence, child endangering, and theft, and was last known to live on East Mitchell Avenue in North Avondale. Dustin Blevins is wanted by the Ohio Adult Parole Authority for a felony parole violation. Mr. Blevins was originally charged with flight to avoid prosecution. Justin Blevins is a white male. He's 38 years old. He's 5'11 and 182 pounds. Justin Blevins has a history of domestic violence, assault, and was last known to live on Spring Grove Avenue in Camp Washington. Listeners, if anyone has information on where police can find Andre Lamont Lee or Justin Blevins, please call Crime Stoppers at 513-352-3040 or submit a tip online at crime-stoppers.us.
0: All right, 352-3040, night or day. Catch money for your cue, for your clues, and we'll talk to you Monday, I believe. What are you doing this weekend?
2: Well, today I have a retirement party, and then I'll take my mom out for Mother's Day.
0: Okay, that sounds good. You have a great weekend and tell your mother I said Happy Mother's Day.
2: Will do.
0: All right. We'll talk to you. All right. That's Detective Green down at Crime Stoppers. 352-3040, night or day. Cash money for your clues. And as the engineer is figuring out, he's scratching his head. And now, okay. I don't know. That's not good. We got Judge Nicole Sanders. We'll bring her over here. As soon as she puts that baby down. Baby mama, grab your baby. Okay. All right. Judge, can you come on over here? We're going to have to do a little makeshift interview here. We got some issues going on. But, okay, tell me a little bit about drug court and everything you're doing, Judge Sanders.
3: Good morning, Lincoln. This is our fifth annual Community Outreach Day. This is the day where community reaps treatment. We bring all of our treatment providers out here. We feed the homeless community, and we just make sure we educate them. We give people an opportunity who are not justice involved to step up and say, "I need help," without judgment. We'll take people directly to treatment. The Ohio Justice and Policy Center out here. We have the public defender's officer here. We have the prosecutor's offices. Shout out to Connie Pillage and her office. They're our first and only financial support for this event. This is their second year supporting us. And so this is just a day of hope. We want to make sure that we inform people that drug court is here, that there is help for them. They don't have to be worried about going to jail. If they need assistance, Hamilton County is resource rich. and there's plenty of treatment providers, and so one size doesn't fit all. So we have plenty of them here so they can talk to people. And again, if someone needs treatment today, we can take them directly to treatment.
0: All right. I tell you, take you directly to treatment. If you need treatment today, you can get it all done right here downtown on Court Street, 139 Court Street. Come on down here. Help is available for you right here today. And if you're hungry, we've got a little food for you, too.
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1: Hey y'all, what up? 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
5: 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I don't even need headphones. I don't need them because I can't hear anything that's going on. But maybe when I have a caller, I'll need them. Yes. But anyway, I tell you what, we are taking your calls at 749-1230. 513 is the area code. Lincoln Ware with you. And the real Terrence Howard holding it down back at the station. And let's go to, I know I'm not going to be able to have a conversation with Curtis Wells today. You call me back Monday, Curtis Wells, because there's no way in hell I'm going to have a conversation with you and I'm not at the station. So you call me back Monday, Curtis Wells, and I'll deal with you. Let's go to Bill. Hey, Bill, how are you?
6: I'm doing fine, Mel. I'm at the community center. You got my request down pat?
5: Say what?
6: So you got my request down pat?
5: You wanted to hear I Love You for All Seasons by The Fuzz.
6: Yes, absolutely.
5: I was
6: here, right.
5: But I don't hear now. I say what?
6: All right. I said, all right. Well, y'all okay. Have a good time down there, man.
5: We and, got you, Bill. You ought to get you an Uber and come on down, Bill.
6: I wish I could, man, but you know what? Duty calls, and I guess God has a challenge for me, and I'm going to face it. So, take care. Bye.
5: All right. Thanks for your call. All right. Did we give away all of our tickets yesterday, Terrence? I think we did.
7: Yes, we did. And I'm glad okay. We did.
5: Yes. All right. 513-749-1230. Lincoln Ware with you. And we'll be here they'll be here till 2 o'clock. So you've got plenty of time to come on down. It's going to be a long day for me. I can tell that. Unless we got one more thing, one more option we're going to try with the engineer here. We've got another option. So the next time we take a break, Terrence, I will maybe throw a couple of more PSAs in there for us to get that together. But we're working on it. We will be able to get that together real soon. All right, 513-749-1230. Lincoln, we're with you. The last day for Facebook, you Facebook Live folks. What a way to go out. You can't hear me. What a way to go out, huh? Anyway, we'll be on YouTube Monday, all the way on YouTube Monday, and we will talk to you then, you Facebook folks. But make sure you go ahead and get registered on YouTube. It's no charge or anything like that. Sign up for YouTube, and we'll be good to go. We will be good to go. All right, 513-749-1230. I know Curtis Wells did not call up here thinking I was going to actually argue with him today. Down here.
8: Yeah.
5: No, I first of all, I couldn't hear him that well anyway, so it wouldn't have been a good thing. So not a good thing at all. Trump says he was just playing with the Iranians when he dropped a few bombs on them. just a little wake up call, so to speak. I mean, this is war. He's playing with war. This guy don't have a clue as to what's going on. He does not have a clue. He's playing. He thinks this is a game. He thinks this is a video game at home. He's got all these carriers over there. They can't get supplies to them. Oh, man, I tell you. Folks just don't realize. From the outside, he tries to make everything look so smooth and everything's going great. But it's not going great. The military, things are not going great with the military. Got all these aircraft carriers, and you got to have like about 4 or 5 ships for every carrier. You know? And it's just not working. It's just not working for Donald Trump. It's just not working. And one of these days, he'll realize that and get somebody in there to run the War Department that knows what. They got rid of all the people that knew what they were doing. They fired them all. They fired everybody that knew what was going on and how to conduct the war. They got rid of them. Now they got a bunch of idiots in there trying to wage a war against people who don't care if they die. They'll fight you till they die. They don't care. They're willing to die with no problem. And you can't beat people who has that mindset. You can't beat an enemy who has that mindset. You just can't beat them. So I don't know what's going to be the end, how we're going to finish it out, but it's going to be interesting. Who do we have here, Cedric? Who's coming up? Okay, Monica Hedges, the overview transition housing. All right, come on over here, Miss Monica Hedges. Yeah, sit right there, Miss Hedges. Are you in any relation to Michael Hedges and George Hedges and all those
8: Absolutely.
5: Hedges from Kennedy Heights?
8: Absolutely. Okay. The Blue Ash and Hedges and Kennedy Heights clan, Lincoln Heights, all of that. Yes.
5: So who is your father? I might know your father.
8: My mom actually is Princey.
5: Yeah, I think
8: Princey Joy.
5: She lived up there in the Blue Ash, right?
8: I'm just going to say yes. She did.
5: Right.
8: We all did.
5: Yes. All right. Now,
8: that is where we are from.
5: You know, so what now?
8: That is where we are from.
5: Okay,
8: yes.
5: I figured that. Okay. Now tell us about the overview transitional housing. What does that, how do people get that if they need it?
8: Awesome. So Overview Transitional Housing provides housing and wraparound supportive services to individuals with mental health and substance use disorders. We do that by way of mental health classes, substance use classes, financial literacy, job training and development. We have a psychiatrist on staff to help with medication and symptom management, case management, individual counseling. We are truly wraparound holistic services to help an individual meet them where they are and help them get to the next level of life.
5: Okay, is it hard for them to, you know, get into the housing, or do they have to jump through hoops? You know, it's a lot of times these things sound so great, but when you try to get them, you have to jump through a lot of red tape.
8: Absolutely. Well, we have the due diligence of making sure that the people that we're taking in, we're doing proper transition of care. So we want to make sure that we're doing an assessment to make sure that we're truly able to provide them the supportive services that they need, and then also consider the other individuals that are already housed with us. So we're doing people a disservice by just taking them in. So we do try to vet them, per se, by doing a screening and just making sure that we are the right fit for them. So not a lot of hoops, but just proper transition of care, like we like to call that.
5: All right. Now, how do they reach you? How do they get to that department?
8: 513-461-2158. That's 513-461-2158. Just
5: all right.
8: Give us a call. We'll get you started.
5: Monica Hedges, great seeing you today.
8: Thank you. It's good to see you, Mr.
5: All
8: Ware.
5: Right. All right.
8: Keep
5: okay.
8: doing great things in the community. Right. Let us know what's going on in the world.
5: All right.
8: Thank
5: That's
8: you.
5: What I try to do.
8: Yes.
5: All right.
8: Thank you.
5: The Hedges from Blue Ash,
8: hey.
5: Kennedy Heights. Yes. I know all the Hedges. Folks up there, Michael Hedges, we used to hop trains together in Kennedy Heights and ride the train to Blue Ash, to Hazelwood. Yes. Which was a dangerous thing to do. Yes. Now that I look back on it, I was crazy as hell for doing that stuff. Yeah. But anyway, it was something the kids, you know, the kids nowadays, they're shooting. That's dangerous. But riding a train, I don't know if it's just as dangerous, but if you know what you're doing, you're okay. I mean, I could have been a hobo and traveled from city to city because I knew how to catch a fast-moving train. There's a technique to catching a train. There's a technique because if a train's moving kind of fast, you got to start running before the car that you want to get on gets to you. You don't wait till it gets there and start running. No, you start running, it'll catch up to you, and you just reach your hand out, grab that rail, and pull yourself up, and you're good to go. You're good to go. All right. I know some folks going to have something to say on Facebook Live about that. But anyway, what can I say? What can I say? All right, we're going to take a break. And you can make this, you can throw in a couple of extras for us, Terrence Howard. We're going to make a break. And when we come back, we'll see where we stand. Right here, 1230, The Buzz.
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0: 1230 WDBZ. We are the Buzz of Cincinnati, your talk station. Lincoln, we're with you till 1 o'clock this afternoon. I can hear myself, and you can hear me on Facebook and on the radio. You've always been able to hear me on the radio, but I think you might be able to hear me a little better. I'm so glad I brought my equipment from home down here, because I knew the last time things weren't quite working quite right, but I think we got it straight. The only... when you're down here using this public Wi-Fi, it's kind of shaky. You know what I mean? It's kind of shaky, the public Wi-Fi. So you folks on Facebook Live, it might go in and out every now and then. But what can I say? What can I say? All right. 513-749-1230. I'm ready to talk now. I'm ready to talk now. So you can jump on board. Not you, Curtis Wells. I still need to be in the studio for you, Curtis Wells. But anybody else, feel free to call at 513-749-1230. Lincoln Ware with you till 1 o'clock this afternoon. Come on down, 139 Court Street. The people are starting to come in. I'll turn the iPad around and let you see some of the people coming through here a little bit later on. But come on down, Court Street, beyond the courthouse steps. That's what it's called, and that's where we are this morning. Yes, and we'll be here till... we'll be here till 1 o'clock this afternoon. Feel free to call in 513-749-1230. And want to talk a little bit about the... matter of fact, Iris Rowley is coming in on Monday and with their new summer program. Going to talk about that and some of the things that will be going on around Cincinnati in the summertime for the youth. Yes. Got to keep them busy. Got to keep them busy. Will that work? I don't know. The Canvas, the website used for the learning management systems. Several Greater Cincinnati schools are using them. I think Xavier uses it, UC, NKU, and they've been having some issues. They were hacked.
10: I don't know which one he wants.
0: Yeah. People call the Shiny Hunters, hacked them, and most of them back up now, and I think most of them probably will be back up hopefully by the end of the day. But yeah, right at graduation and finals time, they decide to hike the system, to hack the system. Unbelievable. Unbelievable. Yeah. I know the public Wi-Fi sucks going in and out, Lincoln. I know that. I see your messages on Facebook Live. I was just speaking about Iris Rowley a few minutes ago, and lo and behold, I see her. Lo and behold, she is walking down here with Jesse, her armed bodyguard. Well, I don't know if he's armed, but that's her bodyguard, okay? I don't know if he is or not. And if he is, so what? It's legal, you know? But I'm just saying, with her bodyguard, Jesse Rowley, he's always two steps by. He's got the bodyguard garb on today. He's got the sunglasses on, you know, and the sport coat. He looks like a bodyguard. Yes, he looks like a bodyguard. Let me turn my camera around so you can see. I don't know if you can point him out down there. He's got the blue jacket, and they're over there talking to one of the vendors. Yeah, the Rollies are in the house. Yes, and people are coming in. We're right there, we're right on the corner of Vine and Court Street. If you know where Vine and Court's located, that's where we are, right here. You'll see the Buzz booth. You'll see us all there. So come on, check us out. 513-749-1230. Lincoln Ware with you. Let's go to Brent with friends like Brent, who needs enemies. How you doing, Brent?
11: Hey, I'm fine, Uncle Lincoln, and yourself?
0: I'm hanging in there.
11: I tell you, you are calm and cool and collected under fire.
0: Yeah.
11: So, yes, I'm glad you were able to get it worked out, and I'm glad you keep your tin can and extra cords in your bag for emergencies like
0: just,
11: this.
0: Just in case. The tin can is working a lot better, though. How about that?
11: There we go. Just keep that string tight, and you're good to go.
0: Yes.
11: But make sure you get the free dental services people down there to give a PSA and have people come on out there, because that, you know, your dental health is so much tied to your physical health. So people need to take advantage of those services.
0: And where else can you get a free cleaning, huh?
11: Exactly.
0: What's up with that?
11: And I'm sure they'll give you one of those sugar-free suckers and, you know, a little toothpaste and toothbrush like they do at most places.
0: Yes. People need to take advantage. It can kill you. If you have an infection in your teeth, it can eventually kill you.
11: Exactly. Yeah, now, can we talk about WEI? All of these white, entitled, and incompetent people, including the president, you know, that Trump has in his administration.
0: They've got a bunch of them.
11: Yes, why would you even call killing a president of a country and his family? You just playing with them.
0: I know it. Yeah. He has no clue.
11: That is some straight up demented behavior. And have you heard of this new virus called the Hantavirus?
0: That ship is out there, and people have gotten off the ship and they've gone home. You know?
11: Yeah. So, and it from what I understand, has a 40-50% mortality rate.
0: Yeah.
11: And don't you feel safe that we have RFK Jr. as the health secretary?
0: Oh, boy, that's something.
11: But one last thing. You know, I can't fix your past beefs and everything, but maybe we can come to a resolution to one of your newer beefs, and that's with Cat Williams.
0: Okay.
11: So what I'm proposing is a 50-meter race. And the winner gets their street sign, or the loser gets their street sign taken down. So how about that proposal?
0: I've got a knee replacement. So he's got the advantage. He's got the age advantage, and I got a knee replacement. So I probably can't win now. But if I didn't have my knee replacement, I would definitely take him up on that. I would.
11: You would give him a run for his money, Lincoln.
0: I just can't get the push off on this knee replacement that you need to the sprint. I just can't get the power push that you need.
11: All right. But yeah, that's good. Hey, but hope you have fun out there today, and have a great weekend. And happy Mother's Day to all of the mothers out there. Happy Mother's Day.
0: All right, Brent. Thanks for your call.
11: Yes, sir.
0: All right. Iris Rowley is here. Iris, she's got her bodyguard with her. He's got his sunglasses on. I'm going to see him talking to his lapel in a few minutes.
10: You're going to leave my baby daddy alone. Lincoln, you know it'll be 32 years in July of marriage for Jesse and Iris Rowley. Yeah.
12: Yes, sir.
10: Yeah. We just had our first experience in the courthouse today, trying to advocate for justice and to ensure that our safety is paramount. So, you know, it's kind of sad. It's not where I want to be, but it's what I have to do.
0: So how was the court? Were you satisfied with what happened at court?
10: Well, today the judge had to recuse himself because we are very high-profile individuals, and most judges in the courthouse know our name and knows us personally, so they have to, you know, find another judge or potentially go outside of the county and find a judge to hear the case. Yeah.
0: Unbelievable. Unbelievable.
10: But you can. Even more unbelievable, yeah. Memphis, Tennessee.
0: I know. I can't believe it.
10: We have got to stop with the BS and really pay attention to what's happening all around us nationally. I put a call into Pastor Earl Fisher from Memphis. He came to the conference, our community police conference we had in 2024, to let us know what was happening in Memphis. That's when the state had gutted their. All of their civilian oversight agencies in the state after Tyree Nichols was murdered. So I asked him to come to give us a call and talk to us about what's happening in Memphis so we can better understand. And what are the Republicans doing across the United States? And we really need to pay attention and get prepared. Gutting the VRA, it gutted a lot. It gutted all of our protections, all of our liberties, all of our ability to fight back. So we really and truly need to pay attention, Black Cincinnati, for real. And if you do have allies out there and they're not telling you what they're doing, what the Republicans are doing next and where they're doing it, they're not our allies. And we need to be fighting not right now just for us, but for our children and then our grandchildren. And you now have grandchildren. So what we do now will impact their lives. So Black Cincinnati, y'all get ready, because I'm going to be screaming to the hilltops that we fight back and not wait till it actually hits us, mm-hmm. but get prepared. Hey, how you?
0: We're doing an interview right now.
10: I wish I had a bus card. I'd give it to you. So we just need to pay attention, and to the hantavirus as well.
0: All right. Well, Iris, we'll check you out Monday. Who are you bringing in Monday?
10: So Monday I'll be bringing in the young folks who will be doing a lot of work on the collaborative conference in July, so you'll be hearing from them. I wanted to bring in, we now have 12 staff that are at the transit sites and will be on the ground assisting youth throughout the city this summer to ensure that they have a safe summer.
0: Okay. All right, Jesse?
13: Nope.
0: All right, Jesse, good to see you. I was in the Roshow the other day, and I know you're going to hook us up good.
13: Oh, yeah, and Big Elliot came by, too. Yeah. Your wife said he would cause a shadow when he hit the door, and he did.
10: Well, Lincoln, thank you and for sharing coming to Roshow and doing business with us.
13: Yes.
10: This is my boss. I want people to know here's my boss right here.
0: Oh, all right, okay.
10: I keep telling people I sleep with the owner.
0: Right.
10: But they don't.
0: There you go. They don't know you're sleeping with the owner.
10: I sleep with you.
0: All right.
10: Nice to see
0: good
10: you.
0: To see
10: happy
0: you, Iris.
10: Friday. Happy Black Friday, y'all.
0: All right. That's Iris Rowley and Jesse Rowley. Yes, he's dressed like a Secret Service agent, walking right behind, looking around. Yes. All right. Unbelievable. Oh, boy. 513-749-1230. Lincoln Ware with you. 139 Court Street. That's where we're located. Let's go back to the phones. Let's go to the White
14: top
0: Liar.
14: Of the hour break.
0: Oh, is it? It's the top of the hour. Let's break for news. And then we'll come back. 1230, The Buzz.
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15: The verdict is in for a man charged in the shooting of two women in Warren County. Investigators say that Noah Bays drove to Wayne Township in October of last year and hid inside of a tree line before opening fire on his child's grandmother as she drove by. A second driver was also hit. Bays has been convicted on charges, including two counts of attempted murder, and will be sentenced at a later date. Police are investigating a Thursday morning incident in Middletown that claimed one person's life. Police say a vehicle crashed through a fence and into a Manchester Road pond early yesterday. First responders later recovered the driver's body from the water. Consumer advice website Wallet Hub is out this week with its rankings of the best cities in America for basketball fans. Wallet Hub looked at more than 290 cities and considered a number of statistics. Cincinnati placed second among Ohio cities and 63rd on the list overall. Los Angeles came in at number one. The Cincinnati Zoo and Aquarium will be among those recognizing moms this weekend. Sunday is Mother's Day, and every mom that goes to the zoo that day will get in free. CincinnatiZoo.org has more details. I'm Heather Pasco on 1230 The Buzz.
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0: Oh. 1230 WDBZ. The Buzz of Cincinnati. Your talk station. The Lincoln Ware Show as we broadcast live right here at Beyond the Courthouse Steps. And we'll be here till 1 o'clock this afternoon. Come on down, folks. A lot of resources down here for people. You were telling some guy was looking for a bus pass. They might have bus passes for you down here. I'm not sure, but I think Iris helped the young man out. But anyway, Iris Rowley will be in this coming, Monday and to talk about the youth and some of the programs they have for this summer. So we will see her on Monday right here on 1230 The Buzz. So tune in for that as she and her Secret Service agent are walking down the street. They were in court today, had a little issue at their house with an individual, and a restraining order was found, and in the court proceeding today, and so that's where they're coming from today. Yes. So I tell you, you can't be too careful nowadays. There's some crazy folks out there. You don't have to tell me. I'm the last person you have to tell that to, because I've experienced it all. Let me tell you. It's been a crazy 53 years in radio. Yes, it is. All right, let's go to the White Liar.
14: Hey, man, I was just calling in because I was doing a social experiment. I heard you run from Wells this morning. And I just wanted to make sure, see if he was going to run from me today, man. But I'm glad you took my call.
0: I'm not running from Wells. I just can argue with him better if I'm at the station. I can shut him up right when I want to. At the very time I want him to shut up, I just shut
14: right,
0: him up.
14: Right, and when then he I get, starts what, telling the truth no, and exposing uh-uh. all your friends,
0: Yo,
14: you cut
0: please,
14: him off.
0: Please.
14: Stop. You know it's the truth, but it's okay, because I ain't mad at you.
0: No,
14: so now, look, man, I got my free LG shirt on today, man. I'm on my way down there. I want to advocate. They need to, you know what I'm saying? He ain't even do nothing. And now, you know, they're going to mess with LG like that. Going to pull them political strings, try to get my dude arrested and in trouble.
0: Hey, it's his own fault. Nobody told him to go to their house banging on the door.
14: Man, he knocked like a man, and then they came to the door, and they ran their mouths on the radio to him like that, and then when he showed up to confront him, all that tough talk
0: Why
14: went
0: you
14: out
0: at
14: the
0: somebody's
14: window.
0: Door?
14: That's what
0: you
14: happened.
0: Don't need to go to nobody's house banging on the door. You know that's wrong. You know that's wrong. He could have been killed.
14: So
0: he
14: you mean to tell me
0: killed.
14: I can't go to someone's house and knock on their door?
0: Banging on the door, calling them out. No, you can't.
14: So do you think a person should have, like, a gate or security?
0: No. Let somebody know when you coming over there.
14: Well, I just think some people need to watch what they're saying and talking, how they talk to people. But anyway, Lincoln, I want to talk about this virus, man. Is this something y'all have released because you know you're about to lose these midterms, man? Are we trying to get the mail-in ballots back? Is that what's going on?
0: Geez. No, that's something the Republicans would do.
14: Because
0: they know they're going to lose. They know the handwriting's on the wall.
14: So
0: they're going to lose.
14: You guys released coronavirus.
0: Oh, please. Well, please.
14: You did. You released coronavirus.
0: Oh, my God.
14: Now, let's be honest. So
0: look who's in office. The man who said drink bleach and you'll cure corona. Why would we want to release something like this and he's the president? Are you kidding me?
14: Well, because you got to get those mail-in ballots back.
0: Oh, my God. Thanks for your call. You're ridiculous. Thanks for your. That's enough for you today. I can't take any more of him when I'm out. So let me talk to who's that next? Who's in line next? Mustafa. Go ahead, Mustafa.
16: Hey, Lincoln, how you doing? Hey, Lincoln, I'm coming down there, man. Coming down there to see what they got, see what resources they have.
0: And you know they got free food. You know you never turn your back on free food, Mustafa. You came and got those free turkeys.
16: Yeah, I'm going to come and stop by your booth and say hello.
0: All right.
16: But, you know, seriously, the bottom line here, we must remember to vote, man.
0: Yes.
16: We, you know what I'm saying? We have to come out because we lose by the margins of our absence. And yep. We really have to be present for this.
0: You got that right.
16: If we want to get anything politically and combat what's going on, people, you got to register and come out. So
0: all right.
16: I'll see you soon, Lincoln.
0: Hey, thanks for your call.
16: Yes, sir.
0: All right. 513-749-1230. Lincoln Ware with you till 1 o'clock this afternoon as we are broadcasting live at 139 Court Street beyond the courthouse steps. It's what it's all called. You need to come on down. All the resources you need. They've even got the public defender's office here. They got the prosecutor's office here, I think. I don't know. They got a whole bunch of people down here today. And we'll talk to some more people. We talked to Judge Sanders earlier. We'll talk to some more people. Cedric, get me some people over here. Get me some people in here. Cedric Denson is down here taking care of business. And you need to come down here also. We got lines of food trucks down here, free food for everybody that shows up. We're going to take care of you. And, hey, we're going to be good to go. 513-749-1230. Don't forget, this is the last day for Facebook Live, folks. The last day for Facebook Live on Monday. It's going to be YouTube all the way. Monday, YouTube all the way. So get signed up for YouTube, and we'll be good to go. All right. Shannon, okay. With who? Huh? Isaiah 55. Okay. And your name is Shannon?
17: I'm Shannon Carr.
0: Okay. What is Isaiah 55, you say?
17: We are a nonprofit here in Cincinnati, and our mission is we grow food to feed the less fortunate, healthier options. We have urban farms in the city. We have a restaurant in East Price Hill called Garden of Eaton, where everything's free. That's where we process our food as well. We do cooking classes, canning classes, gardening classes. We've been up at the East Price Hill Library. And so today we're here. We have our mobile unit, and we're giving away free produce.
0: Oh, free produce. What do you have? What do you have? Corn and potatoes? What do you have? I don't know.
17: We have potatoes, onions, cabbage. We have oranges, peppers, and apples.
0: Oh, okay. All right. And where are you located at? Down here? Where are you down?
17: Right behind you.
0: Right behind us? Okay. Okay. Okay. All right. There you go. Right behind us there. Yes.
17: We're Feed the Block.
0: Okay. All right. Well, thank you for stopping by. People need to come down, get some free produce while it lasts, and get you some potatoes and some, what else did you say you had?
17: Onions, apples, oranges, peppers, and cabbage.
0: Sounds good to me. Thank you for stopping by. Appreciate it. All right. They've got everything down here. Not only can you get free food, you can get some free produce right here. 139 Court Street, the place to be. Come on down. And, hey, we'll take care of you right here today. Lincoln Ware with you. And let's go to JB. JB, how are you?
18: Hey, how you doing, Lincoln Ware?
0: JB, I'm like doing pretty good.
18: I like you. Shout out to Irish. I went to school with her. My name is really Jose.
0: She's gone.
18: I like to say that she's doing a good job, and I hope she keeps it up.
0: All right. I'll tell her, JB. I'll give her all the kind words that you just gave her.
18: Yeah.
0: All right.
18: So keep up the good work.
0: Thanks for your call.
18: You're welcome.
0: All right. That's JB. And we always love to hear from my man, JB. Lincoln, we're with you on a, what is this, a Friday. Yes, the Reds are back in town. Let's hope some home cooking will get them out of their funk. The Reds are in a funk big time. Hopefully, they can pull one out tonight. Else, I'm going to have to go down to Great American Ballpark and do my voodoo dance like I did for FC Cincinnati when they moved into their new stadium. They were like winless in the new TQL stadium. And I went down, I did a Crown Royal voodoo dance, and hey, it worked. They won. How about that? They won. Yes, they won, and we were good to go. Yes. All right, folks, you need to come on down here. Check us out. 139 Court Street. You'll find us. We're on the corner of Court and Vine. And then it goes over to Walnut. Is that Walnut? That's Walnut. It goes over to Walnut. It goes all the way down near the over the Ryan Kroger right there. So we got this whole block blocked off. So come on down. You can walk freely on Court Street without any intrusions, any interruptions. And let's go to Chico. Chico, how you doing?
19: All right. Good morning, Brother Link. How are you today?
0: I'm hanging in there, Chico. What's on your mind?
19: Good. I'm calling in, man. Shout out my Sunday Soul Classic, man. Got New Birth Wildflower.
0: Okay. Yeah, I got that.
19: Yeah, listen to some of that old school, man. How you doing today,
0: all right,
19: brother?
0: I'm hanging in there, hanging in there.
19: Okay, man. We'll take it easy on my boy Bill when he called in today.
0: He called in already. Trust me. Oh, he's already called in. Yeah. Okay. He wants to hear Fuzz by, he wants to hear I Love You for All Seasons by the Fuzz.
19: Okay. Well, he's doing his thing, man. Well, Bill, you have a good weekend. And,
0: all right.
19: See you soon. Take care, Link. Thank you.
0: Chico, take it easy. All right. I was trying to think. Terrence Howard, can you think of any Mother's Day songs? I'm going to play I Always Love My Mama. You know I play that. Then I'll play Gotta Find a Mother for My Children. I'll play Tell Mama by Etta James. But other than that, I'm lost. I think the Boys the Men had a mother's song. So who else? Who else, Terrence Howard? Can you think real quick?
20: Baby Got Back from Sir Mix-a-Lot.
0: Okay. I don't think you hear that on the Sunday Soul Classic.
20: Oh, okay.
0: Yes. Unbelievable. Unbelievable. Lincoln Ware broadcasting live here at Beyond the Courthouse Steps. And we'll be here. Cedric Denson's walking up. Cedric, we got to get you over here. Yeah, you've been bringing people in to talk. We got to talk to you. Yes, we got to find out what's going on with Cedric Denson. Your name has been thrown around to take Mika Owens' seat. That is, if she moves on to the commission. She's got another election ahead of her. People are already circling. They're already circling that council seat and throwing out names. And Cedric Denson's was the first name I saw pop up there. So we'll see what happens. And I think her designees were, if I'm not mistaken, Seth Walsh and Nolan, Evan Nolan. So I don't know. I don't know. I don't know what that means. We have to lobby Seth Walsh and Evan Nolan. All right. Okay. Is that okay? Damian Lynch. Okay. Is he a Lynch, part of the Lynch family? Come on over here. Damian Lynch from the Hamilton County Prosecutor's Office. All right.
21: And the prosecutor
0: will be here soon. Yeah, and the prosecutor's coming over. Oh, over. You could have sat over on this side. How about this side over here? This is easier.
21: Y'all got it right in the sign like we interrogated.
0: Damian, this is an interrogation. Yes, yes. All right. Damian Lynch, no relation to the Lynch.
21: Not at all. I have a Jaguar, and I wouldn't be working on Fridays if I wasn't. I'd be raising chickens and chilling. I'm running for office now. I think he's running for office. So.
0: All right. So how long have you worked for the prosecutor's office?
21: I've been there for about 5 years. I work in the drug and treatment facility and also do major drug dealers. So anything above 100 grams or more or any trafficking, I generally do. So,
0: oh, man. I tell you, have you been seeing a lot of that lately?
21: Oh, my God. This spring is definitely drug spring. So we have been picking up a lot of people on trafficking, things like that this summer. So hopefully everybody's not having a hot girl summer. We want them to have a less hot summer, a warm summer, if you will. So, yeah.
0: Now, when people come to court and they're, I guess, they're selling drugs and using drugs, you know, they've got an addiction. So what's the first thing you guys do?
21: Well, part of, like, again, my job is half and half. Half of my job is about making sure that people get out. Other half of my job is make sure they go in. So during the treatment and rehabilitation court, our whole point is to dismiss the charge. So what we do is try to make sure we eliminate anything that's preventing you or that got you into the court in the first place. So make sure you got housing. Make sure that your medication is stable. Make sure that your mental health is stable. So that's what a lot of these providers are out here for. There's some dental providers. It's really hard to stay off drugs and stay away from the element you were in if you don't have somewhere to live, you don't have a job to work at, or you're not doing things on the regular, you don't have a regular sober support system. If you're around the same person, people, and things, then you're going to do the same person or people, things that got you there in the first place. So our job is, as a prosecutor, to make sure that even though the point of us is to dismiss the charges, to make sure that the court operates within the bounds of the law. The court has a lot of mandates from the state and from the law that requires them to do certain things, and that's what our job is to do. So even though the point is to dismiss the charges, we want to make sure that we're following the law, make sure that the court itself has integrity. And then when people don't follow that, or when they're not able to complete the program or do things that are the same people, places, and things outside of that, we do have to lock them away. And so it gives you a kind of a stick and a carrot at the same thing.
0: Well, I tell you, it sounds like you got a busy job, Damian Lynch. Prosecutor's office. You said Connie Pillage is coming down today?
21: She should be. Connie's coming down, and then our therapy dog, Basil, is coming down to make a guest appearance. So, you know, it'll be a great time. Come by our booth. There's a dunk booth behind there. I may put on a scuba suit and be in the booth later on today. So come check us out.
0: I need that therapy dog. When that therapy dog comes, just send him down to me.
21: Absolutely. I'll bring Basil down here.
0: All right. Thank you for talking with us.
21: Nice to meet you, man. Thanks. Appreciate
0: all right.
21: you.
0: All right. That's Damian Lynch. And, boy, what a coincidence that Damian, how can that, not Damon, but Damian Lynch. Okay. Boy, all right. There you go. How you doing? You need a picture with me. How much money you got? I charge for pictures. No, I'm just joking. I don't take food stamp for pictures. No, come on over. Come on real quick. You can take a quick picture. Take a quick picture with this guy. Come on. Okay. First, we got to do this interview. Hold on, sir. We got you. We are broadcasting. Well, I need to take a break, don't I, Terrence? Let's take a break,
20: sir.
0: And then we'll come back. Maybe I'll take the guy's picture, and then he'll be all right. And then we'll come back. 12:30, The Buzz.
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0: WDBZ, the Buzz of Cincinnati, your talk station. Lincoln Ware with you, taking pictures. And no, I don't charge people to take pictures. It was just a joke. Y'all can't take a joke. The cat was over here. We took his picture. He's good to go. All right, we got Christina Davis from Davis Cookies right there on Redding Road. And you down here, you got cookies down here today, huh?
29: Yes, we have ice cream sundaes and cookies.
0: Ice cream sundae. That sounds good. That sounds real good.
29: Yes, it is absolutely delicious.
0: So how long has Davis Cookies been around?
29: We've been in business for almost 13 years.
0: Now, I saw something in the paper a few weeks ago about Davis Cookies and this club called the, what was it? The oh, man, I can't think of it. Was it Safari Club? Yeah. and they were talking about the connection with Davis Cookies. What was that connection?
29: Well, my mom, her aunts, and her great aunt, they ran this club when, I think it was back in the 50s. I wasn't born then, but it was a club where artists would come perform and then they would serve delicious Southern cooking. Okay. And it was an amazing place. And so that's what really inspired me to own my own business.
0: Okay. All right. All right. Downtown. And how hard is it for a black female to have a business in Cincinnati? How hard is that?
29: Yes, it definitely is hard. And I would say definitely it's been the support of our family, our community that has really kept us going, as well as God.
0: And your mother, I know she's proud of you. I see her all the time and she's so proud of you.
29: Yeah, she is so proud of kind of, you know, how far we've been able to take this business. I mean, 13 years, we've been in Bond Hill almost 6 years now. We're in Kroger, and then we have a mobile food truck where we're able to go throughout the city. So it's been a blessing.
0: Well, thank you for stopping by. I got to come by and get me one of those ice cream sandwiches there.
29: Yes, come see us.
0: Okay, all right. I'm coming down.
29: Can I get a picture?
0: I love the ice cream. You will get your picture, yeah.
29: And come on over.
0: Okay.
29: Okay.
0: All right. All right. I'll have to sit down because I'm talking, but you can just lean down in here. Let me know when you're ready. All right. She's going to take a picture. 513-749-1230. Lincoln Ware with you till 1 o'clock this afternoon. And where's Ann? Come on over, Ann. Yeah. The care coordinator from the drug court. And Franzneck, how you pronounce your last name?
4: Franzneck.
0: Okay, all right. Well, nice to meet you. And you're the care coordinator at the Hamilton County Drug Court. What is that? What do you do?
4: So I have two roles, actually. I'm the case manager, so I help participants get in sober living. And then I also am a peer support with lived experience. Okay. So I'm very transparent with my participants and, you know, just try to be the person I didn't have in my recovery going through the justice system.
0: What are some of the big struggles they have during recovery?
4: I just think that a lot of the barriers are transportation, insurance, and just support from the community.
0: Because a lot of them, they've pretty much lost everything, and then you go, you try to recover, and then start all over again, and that can be difficult.
4: Well, I've done it. So, you know, for 26 years of my life, I struggled with

0: In recovery, you know, people, there's two different things. Treatment is one thing and recovery is another. Treatment is where you get the skills and the coping skills to learn about your triggers and how to apply that to your life. And then recovery is a lifetime. You have to maintain it like you have to maintain your car.
1: Now, how I know it's got to be hard when you see some people, they get almost to the end and then they slip and they go have to start over again.
0: Yeah, they just didn't learn something the first time. There's just always something we're learning. You know, sometimes we think we're okay, we're on medication, and then we get off and we think we're strong enough. It is a journey, and everybody's is different. So we just like to be patient with them. We have to be, and just knock down those barriers and get them the support and the help that they need.
1: All right. Well, thank you for stopping by. We appreciate it.
0: You're welcome. Thank you for having me. Have a wonderful day.
1: You too. All right. Some of the many people who are connected with drug court and all the support people get here in Hamilton County. That's right. All the support they can get. And it's down here on Court Street today. You can see some of the support that's given in Hamilton County right here today. All you have to do is come on down and check us out. We'll be here. And we need to take a break. That's what we'll do. Take a break. And then we'll come back. The Lincoln Ware Show, 1230, The Buzz.
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0: 1230 WDBZ, the Buzz of Cincinnati, your talk station. Lincoln, we're with you till 1 o'clock this afternoon. We're beyond the courthouse steps. That's where we are today, 139 Court Street. Come on down. The street is blocked off. They got food trucks. They've got vendors. They've got all the different services. They've got a dental truck. You can get a free oral examination, free cleaning. They've got it all right here for you today. Hey, you know, Black History Month may be over, but the celebration of Black excellence continues. That never stopped, because every day we honor the innovators who changed the world, the ones continuing that legacy right now. Today we're recognizing Cincinnati's own Frederick McKinley Jones, a groundbreaking inventor whose work in refrigeration transformed how food and medicine are transported across the globe. His brilliance keeps the world moving, and that same spirit lives on today through leaders like John Moore, formerly of Moore Air, Abu Jackson, mechanical engineer with Kroger, innovators who continue to build, design, and inspire the future of engineering. Now, experience the story brought to life. 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Yes. And don't forget, check it out. The next episode, May 9th, you can go to YouTube, go to Stimulating Adventures, or you can go on .com or go to YouTube, and you'll see it all right there, where Black excellence lives on. So check that out. 513-749-1230. Lincoln Ware with you till 1 o'clock this afternoon. 513-749-1230. That's my number if you want to jump on board. Let's go to the Dukester. Hey, Dukester, what's cooking?
1: 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And for all you beautiful mothers in the universe, I want to say happy Mother's Day. Now, don't forget, folks, the Dukes is going all out this Sunday for the biggest and best Mother's Day buffet in town with all your favorite foods and a bunch of fun. And I'm sure Mom will approve of it. Now, it all jumps off this Sunday from 1 to 5. 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Happy Mother's Day, ladies, and thanks for supporting Black businesses in your area. 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
0: All right, that's the Dukester right there in the Summit Plaza on Redding Road. Make sure you check him out. 513-749-1230. Lincoln Ware with you. It is Friday, and boy, let's get to the phones. Let's start it off with, let's see. Let's go to Langston. Hey, Langston, how you doing today?
2: My man, Lincoln Ware. How's it going, brother?
0: Langston, I'm hanging in there.
2: Very good, very good. Two quick points. Of course, our felony chief and leader of our country, as they were driving his motorcade through the reflection pool, he said something that just resonated with the same thing we've heard before. When he was asked about the virus, and he says, "Oh yeah, I'm being briefed on, and we're just hoping it'll disappear." Doesn't that sound familiar?
0: Oh my God, jeez!
2: Doesn't it ring true of those COVID days of when all these people died?
0: And I hope this. You know, last time, you know, when COVID started, they said, "I don't think it's anything to worry about," and then it kept spreading and spreading and spreading. I hope it's not the same with this virus.
2: But see, the thing is, you know, we don't need hope when you have science. But, of course, all these mouth breathers, they rather just see, oh, let's just see, let's wait it out while people just die. And, you know, that's why we have science. That's why people do all of these research projects in regards to health. But, you know, you have this guy that's snorting drugs off a dirty toilet seat.
0: I know.
2: That's who's supposed to be taking care of our health.
0: Yeah, I know. That's scary. Is that scary or what?
2: It's crazy. So that, man, and of course, I just wanted to end it on a high note with, I just want to shout out all the mothers. Happy Mother's Day to even those moms that didn't birth a child. Never underestimate a kind word or encouragement to anyone. Moms have made a strong change in my life and can change the trajectory of anyone's life just by being the women they are. And so, yeah, if you see a kid on the street, you know, hey, share a kind word, mom, or, you know, just give them a hug, especially our children with these shiesties on. You know, a kind word or a smile and words of encouragement goes a long way. So happy Mother's Day to all the moms out there.
0: All right. Hey, thank you. The same from here. Thank you. Happy Mother's Day to all you mothers out there. And enjoy your day on Sunday. It's your day, mothers. It's your day. All right. 513-749-1230. Let's go to Loud Voice Joyce. What's up, Joyce?
3: Hi, Lincoln. What a great event you are having today. I mean, it's for our community. It's just so fabulous. And again, 1230 The Buzz comes through, and Lincoln, you and Terrence got that sound together, so it's just a great day for Cincinnati and all the different vendors, the black business owners, the different companies that are helping, so it's great. A couple of points, Ponytail Wells asked if I had a husband. The thing is, does he have a car? Because we spoke about gas, and I don't think he owns a car, Lincoln. So he doesn't know what we obviously he doesn't. What do you think?
0: I can agree with you there. I think you might be right on that.
3: Yeah, he doesn't have a car because he can't tell car owners what AAA said. Donald Trump is the cause of all of this. We've heard that Delta Airlines, their flights are cutting because they can't get the jet fuel they need. It's just going on down the line. And Ms. Dumas, the election... He lost the election because when you talk about Alisha Reese, you're going to lose an election because the community is behind Commissioner Reese. Commissioner Reese comes to the people. She tells us what the commission is doing. She tells us what she's doing, and it's always for the people. And so you can't go against her. You will lose an election. And lastly, we have White Liar. He calls up and tells us that he is for LG, who goes over to Mr. and Mrs. Rowley's house, spamming on the door. And he says, can he do that? He's for them. Now, Lincoln, Ralph Yardley, he was 16 years old. He knocked on the this man named Andrew Lunt's door. He was 84. The man shot him. He's not dead. Okay? Then AJ... She goes over to and tries to talk about her kids. She goes up to the white lady's house, little Miss Susan.
0: Yeah,
3: and Susan kills her. You can't go over to people's houses, knocking on doors. Now, those were knocked to get something done, and one was a mistaken knock. Those people were shot and one killed. Now, the Rowleys knew what to do. They knew not to do any of that. Call Coco, and then Coco handled this, okay?
0: There you go.
3: The white liar is just talking about what his people would do. They shoot first and ask questions later.
0: Ask questions
3: and
0: later.
3: Susan, Susan is in jail for 25 years, and the white man died before he went to trial. So, white liar, we don't need any more of your life.
0: All right, Joyce, I'm out of time.
3: Happy Mother's Day to all the mothers.
0: Same to you, Joyce. Happy Mother's Day. All right. Next to me, none other than the Hamilton County Prosecutor, Connie Pillage. How you been?
4: Fantastic, but very, very busy.
0: I can imagine. Oh, boy, and it's going to get busier as the weather gets warmer. You know that.
4: That's always what happens in the summer,
0: But this is a great event down here today, the drug court, and you got the public defenders are here. I talked to one of your prosecutors, Damian Lynch. Talked to him earlier.
4: Oh, yeah. I'm very proud of Damian and the work he does in drug court. And back when I was a public defender, I did a lot of work in drug court as well. And I was always happy when I could get a client referred into drug court because I knew that was the underlying cause of their offense. So drug court is fantastic. And I got to tell you, Judge Nikki Sanders is really doing an amazing job there. She's been just revitalizing it and making it grow and be more strong. So I'm really excited about that.
0: And that's good when you've got the resources for people. Sometimes all they need is a little help, a helping hand, and they can, you know, make it on. But if they don't have that help, that kickstart to get them going and get them moving, it doesn't happen.
4: Well, that's right. And that's one of the things that makes drug court so important, because people need a community around them to get through these addiction issues and substance abuse disorder issues. It's near impossible to do it all on your own. And as I saw over my years as a public defender, when I would appear in drug court, I was so pleased that we had this group of very highly trained specialists and professionals available.
0: Yeah, and that's great. They got to be professional. They're available here. The resources are here, and the prosecutor's offices. You sponsor this event, don't you?
4: Oh yeah, I'm always pleased to sponsor any drug court event because it brings all these resources in one place out to the community so they can find out what's going on. We have some drug forfeiture funds that aren't as big as they used to be, but where else should I spend it but here?
0: Why do you think it's not as big as it used to be? There's not a lot. What is the reason for that? Because people are still selling drugs and they're still getting busted. But why are you not getting in as much as you used to?
4: Well, it is true that drug trafficking is one of the larger types of cases that we get every year. It's about 35% of the felonies we prosecute. But we're also finding that some drug traffickers are getting smarter, and they don't always have cash lying around. They use Cash App.
0: Okay. All right, there you go. Okay, technology, huh?
4: Don't let them know that they can do that. But it does make it hard.
0: But yeah. But this is a great event, and we're glad you're part of it. The Hamilton County Prosecutor's Office, part of this event. It's a great event, and they need to keep doing this every year. Free food for people. They've got the Public Defender's Office down here. They can get help there. It's just a lot of different services right here for drug court and just a lot of services that Hamilton County offers to people that probably didn't even know about.
4: Well, yeah, and here we are on Court Street. My office, our sponsorship paid for those food trucks, so we're happy to give everybody a good snack or a good meal on a Friday afternoon because it's gorgeous. And look, we have a great county here with so many agencies that want to help people who are struggling, and we know it's tough to live in this world these days. So people come find out what they can be eligible for and help themselves, their families, or their neighbors.
0: All right. Connie Pillage, always great sitting, talking to you, and we'll probably see you in the studio sometime in the near future.
4: I'll be there. You just let me know when.
0: All right. Thank you for stopping by. That's Connie Pillage, who is the Hamilton County prosecutor, and she's down here today. I tell you, this is a great event. People need to come on down and check us out. We'll be here till 1 o'clock, but this event lasts until 2. We got Bulldog Mike Kelly in the house today. What's up, Mike? Come on down, folks, and check us out. Let me see here. I think I need to take a break, and then we'll come back. 513-749-1230. The Buzz of Cincinnati.
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12: What do you say? I like this. 1230 WDBZ, The Buzz of Cincinnati, your talk station. Lincoln Ware with you. What's going on, brother? Foster, yeah. Brother Foster, Doc Foster's son is in the house. Okay. All right. 513-749-1230. Lincoln Ware with you. And let's see, I think Sly is up, then LaTanya. Let's go to Sly. Sly, how are you?
13: Everything's everything. What's going on, brother?
12: I'm hanging in there, Sly. What's on your mind?
13: Happy Mother's Day to all the mothers, especially yes. Queen Joyce.
12: Yes.
13: Look, I could ramble on about this, about that Trump virus, but we all know the drill. But nobody's really talking about this $39 trillion deficit, and us taxpayers, we're responsible for $1 trillion dollars in interest now.
12: Yep.
13: Thank you, Trump.
12: Nobody, I know. No, he's running unchecked. The Republicans in the House and Senate are letting this guy get away with murder.
13: All checks and no balance.
12: Yep.
13: Now, I'll help you out with a few Mother's Day classics. Okay. You got Sadie by the Spinners, right?
12: Okay, that's a good one. Thanks for reminding me of that. I just couldn't remember. I knew they were out there. Sadie by the Spinners. That's a good one. That's a good one.
13: Okay, and then you got Mama Used to Say by Junior.
12: Oh, yep. That's right.
13: Okay, and then we can go back in time with the Supremes. I'm Living in Shame. Mama, I Miss You.
12: Yeah.
13: The name of the song is Living in Shame.
12: Yes,
13: and if you want to, and if you want to go way, way back, Let's go to the song that made the Temptations, The Temptations. Oh, Mother of Mine, featuring Paul Williams on lead.
12: Yes, yes. All right.
13: And Lincoln, one day, next week, I'm going to call you. I want to give you some info to pass to Ed, because there's a part that he should get from his dealership for his vehicle. I put it on mine, and it keeps the engine and the engine compartment dramatically colder when you as you drive the vehicle.
12: Really? Well, you know, they got that glass back there, that heat shield glass. It does a pretty good job. It does a pretty good job. But,
13: yeah, but there's a part that's on the C8 that it comes standard on all C8s that are shipped to Europe. But it's on the American version.
12: Really?
13: And he needs to go to his dealership. I'll call next week and get his part number.
12: Okay, he needs to go to that dealership and check that out.
13: Absolutely.
12: I'm not sure where he got it. All right, thanks for your call. I'm not sure where he got his Chevrolet. There's a lot of Chevrolet dealers around, but...
13: It doesn't matter. Yeah. Just going to a dealer. And there's a company, there are a few companies out here now that are reproducing that part as well.
12: Yes, yes. All right.
13: Take it easy.
12: Hey, appreciate your call. All right, 513-749-1230. Lincoln Ware with you. And looks like LaTanya is up. LaTanya.
11: Yes, it's she. How are you, Mr. Lincoln? I know you're doing well. But anyway, he stole what I was going to say about Sadie. I was going to say that.
12: I knew they were out. I just couldn't remember any of them for some reason. But I'm definitely going to play Sadie. Mama Used to Say by Junior.
11: Yeah.
12: And, of course, I'll play I Always Love My Mama. Of course, we'll play
11: that
12: one.
11: And that's the cut right there.
12: Yeah, yeah, yeah.
11: But also, I think his name is Brent. He said something about the hantavirus being a new virus.
12: Well, no, it's been around for decades. They never found a cure for it.
11: But I was thinking about when I first heard about it was when Hugh Jackman, is that his name?
12: No, you're thinking of, what's the guy's name?
11: The actor.
12: The actor and his wife, that's what she died from.
11: Yes, and they had a mansion and all that. And see, and from what I hear, it comes from rodents, like mice and rats and their feces and all that. So I would just think that, you know, maybe somebody's house has to be, like, infested with that stuff. I don't know, but it's really scary.
12: Well, one of the passengers of that ship had been on land, and then they came back on the ship and got sick, so maybe they picked it up on land, and it wasn't originally from the ship. I don't know.
11: And then it's contagious. So, like, you would think it's airborne if it's contagious like that.
12: Yes.
11: I don't know.
12: They said it if you're close to somebody for a long period of time, that's how it can be passed. If you sleep with someone or you're just in the same room with them. So, I don't know. I hope they get a hold of it real quick so we don't have to go through another COVID-19 virus.
11: Yeah, and get a hold of those people who got off the ship and went on home. Because also heard that the doctor who was treating the first patient, he got real sick. But anyway. Yeah.
12: All right.
11: I was wondering, can I also get a Sunday Soul Classic in? Since he did steal my Sadie, I was thinking of Cameo, We're Going Out Tonight.
12: Okay. All right. I'll see if I can get that for you.
11: If you can. And if you can't, the original, The Love We Have Stays on My Mind.
12: Oh, I love that one. That's a good one.
11: Yeah.
12: All right.
11: You can do that one or Drew Hill. It don't matter, the original or Drew Hill.
12: I'll have to play the original.
11: Oh, yeah. Okay. I like that one better anyway. So.
12: Okay.
11: Thank you.
12: All right.
11: Bye.
12: Thanks for your call. All right. Liz Ty is in the house with us. Liz Ty. And, of course, she ran unopposed, so she could relax. Now she got to go to work.
14: I got to go to work. The real work begins now. That's right. I need your help.
12: So you're running for...
14: Hamilton County Probate Court.
12: Probate Court. Yes, yes. And, boy, I tell you what, you don't want to see Liz die. You know, you want to get your business in order before you die so you don't have to go through that probate court.
14: That's right, but that's not the only thing we do. We do beginning of families, marriage license, adoptions, guardianships. So it's a host of things that we do there at probate court.
12: All right. And you're out there campaigning hard. You're going against a tough name in this county, so you're going to have to work extra hard. You're going against the Winkler, right?
14: Yep, that's right. I'm going against the Winkler. But I know even though the name might be big, I can get it done if you come out and vote. Not like we did in the primary. We need to come out in droves to support me and the entire slate.
12: All right. You're having a fundraiser sometime in June, so people need to look for that fundraiser for Liz Todd.
14: That's right, a fundraiser June 14th. It'll be coming soon.
12: The Republicans are going to, they coming at you. You know that. With all the cash, they're going to have all the money they're throwing in there. They want to keep that name in the Hamilton County courts. They want to keep that Winkler name out there. But we can overcome. We can overcome.
14: That's right. This is the last stronghold. Probate court is a court of one. So if you work with me and we work together and we take probate court, we will have the ability to dictate the tone, the agenda for that court. And what I mean by that is to ensure that everybody's represented, that everybody is heard, that everybody is respected. We do so many things in probate court. It's really, in many ways, a family court. Like I said, we do adoptions, guardianships, estate administrations, involuntary commitment, conservatorships, name changes. All of those things are housed in probate court. And I know I can get the job done, but I need your support.
12: All right, that's Liz Ty. Do you get a lot of guys like, there's a guy named Elijah who changed his name from Wesley, and he changed his name to Elijah. Do you have a lot of those Hebrew Israelites you think come down there to get their name changed?
14: It's a little expensive, so if they're committed and they want to spend the money, absolutely.
12: Okay, all right. Liz Ty, it's always great to see you, and we'll see you out there on the campaign trail.
14: That's right. See you soon. I need, the work is just beginning. Let's get to work.
12: All right, that's Liz Ty for Hamilton County Probate Court. And I tell you, the judges are taking over Hamilton County, and Liz needs to be right in that group with them. All right, good to see you, Liz. That's Liz Ty right there. Oh, boy, let's see here. 513-749-1230. Lincoln, we're with you. We need to break for news, and then we'll come back on the other side. 1230, The Buzz.
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16: Police are investigating a Thursday morning incident in Middletown that claimed one person's life. Police say a vehicle crashed through a fence and into a Manchester Road pond early yesterday. First responders later recovered the driver's body in the water. Bond is being set at $32,000 for a woman who police say tried to sneak a sword into Cincinnati City Hall. According to reports, Alexandra Dalton had the weapon concealed inside of a cane when she entered the building on Wednesday. Dalton appeared in court yesterday on charges including resisting arrest, inducing panic, and carrying concealed weapon. The verdict is in for a man charged in the shooting of two women in Warren County. Investigators say that Noah Bays drove to Wayne Township in October of last year, hid inside of a tree line before opening fire on his child's grandmother as she drove by. A second driver was also hit. Bays has been convicted on charges, including two counts of attempted murder, and will be sentenced at a later date. The Cincinnati Zoo and Aquarium will be among those recognizing moms this weekend. With Sunday being Mother's Day, moms will get in free. I'm Heather Pasco on 1230 The Buzz.
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12: WDBZ, The Buzz of Cincinnati, your talk station. Lincoln, we're with you. What's wrong? I thought you were looking. All right. Lincoln, we're with you. And we are here down on 139 Court Street. We are beyond the courthouse steps. That's what we're doing. And we've got a lot of people here. We even got Champion Pryor's here. And he's got his camera ready to go, man. He's always on the scene for something, I'm telling you. He's always, and he was at City Hall the other day, and lo and behold, did you sell that video to the TV? Did they pay you for that, or you gave it to them free? I don't know. That video. Come over here. Champion Pryor. Somebody's already been here looking for Twin. Can you believe that? Somebody was looking for Twin. He said, told me to tell Terrence Howard to play the I'm Not That Smart video tape right after Twin comes on. All right. Champion Pryor, what the hell's going on?
17: Man, it's a beautiful day out here. The weather's nice and it's sweet out here today. But you asked me a question about did I sell the video to them? Nah, I volunteered, gave them to them.
12: Man. Well, that's good. That's good. You know, they weren't going to pay you much for it anyway.
17: Hey, now I know that they get your money for it next time I got video for sale. Video for sale.
12: Go to Inside Edition. They pay good money for those videos.
17: Okay.
12: If you got a good one worthy of being on their show, you know?
17: Okay. I'm glad you told me that. But it's real nice out here. Nice event. Free food. If you need your teeth cleaned, they even got the Smile Organization dental people right here, too. I see y'all right there. We smiling over here.
12: Yeah, I got to talk to you. Come right. Hold on a second. Stay right there.
17: So, it's real nice out here. It's real nice out here. Y'all should be out here. Y'all, it's live. It's fun. But what you think about me as the county essential committee, Brother Lincoln?
12: I think that's a great start for you, Stefan, and... I know you're going to shake them up in there when it comes to endorsing people and things that the Democratic Party should do. You're going to be right on top of it.
17: Man, I'm glad you acknowledge that because my job is your concerns is my concerns. Campaign for a lifetime. So why not? You know, we got to shake up the city, the county, and the state house. We got to get residents to vote. If you're not resident to vote, you got to get residents to vote on a local level. That's the key. That's the whole plan.
12: All right, Stefan Pryor, Champion Pryor in the TV world. They know who you are. And I like that T-shirt you're wearing there.
17: We're going to get you one.
12: Yeah, Hawkeyes. Okay, that's pretty good. Hawkeyes. All right. Come on. You say what now? Okay. Okay, when they come back. Okay, when he comes back, bring him on up. All right. 513-749-1230. Lincoln, we're with you. And it's busy down here on Court Street, let me tell you. A lot of people down here today. And let's see, who do we have next in line here? Looks like O.J. Hancock. O.J. Hancock, how are you?
18: Hey, what's up, Lincoln? I want to wish all the mothers out there a happy Mother's Day. And if you have parents or your mom is in some nursing home, go visit your mother, not just for Mother's Day, but go over to the nursing home as much as you can because some of our mothers are in some of the worst facilities in Cincinnati because of lack of funds. We can't afford the real good facilities like our counterparts. So go visit them as much as you can. I was going to talk to you about the drug court. Now, I've been sober 31 years, so I know a little bit about the drug game. But the thing is, it's been a double standard. When crack was out real heavy, black folks caught with a pipe with a little residue in it went straight to jail. What's worse than crack is fentanyl. If you just touch it, you can die from it. That's how deadly fentanyl is. But I've actually witnessed white folks overdosing and brought back to life with fentanyl, with drugs on them, and brought back to life, and no jail, no consequences. If there's no consequences, then they're going to continue to do it.
12: Yep.
18: It has to be consequences involved. And it's just a terrible double standard. They're not helping white folks by not taking them to jail. They're killing them. Because I've seen people overdose in the morning and again at night.
12: Yes. Yeah.
18: So it's just crazy. But again, that's all I was calling for today. And I'm saving up my money. I'm going to Vietnam and Cambodia.
12: Oh, you're going to Vietnam? Oh, you're going to Vietnam the next time, huh?
18: Yeah. It's time to get out this country. It's not getting better. It's really getting worse here.
12: All right.
18: Okay. Hey, thank you.
12: Thank you for your call, O.J. Hancock.
18: What was that?
12: I said appreciate your call.
18: Okay. Keep your hands up out there. Be selective where you spend that black dollar because you already see they still killing black people, and I'm out.
12: All right. Thanks for your call. All right. Come on over here. I lost track of your name. You've been away so long. Which one? Tom Craig. Tom Craig, right?
19: Todd Craig.
12: Yeah. Todd, how you doing?
19: I'm great.
12: What's going on? Tell us a little bit about you. What do you do, if anything?
19: Well, all right. Well, hey, Lincoln. Glad to be here today to support this effort and this cause with drug court. I'm Todd Craig. I'm the executive director of Some Point Recovery LLC, and we are kind of new in the recovery services game here in Cincinnati, but we are providing services, full services for partial hospitalization, IOP, outpatient, and peer recovery services. And so we have several locations and houses in the city that support people in recovery and peer supporters that offer services to them to help them along the way. And the good thing about our organization is that it's solely run by people with lived experience, myself included. So we're out here providing proof that if we can do it, you can do it.
12: Now, how can people reach you if they want to use your services?
19: Absolutely. So you just go to www.somepointrecovery.com.
12: Say it one more time.
19: Or you can follow us on Facebook at Some Point, SUMPOINT, Recovery. And, yeah, and follow, like and follow, and we'll get back to you.
12: All right. Sounds good. Good to meet you.
19: Thank you, sir.
12: All right. No problem. All right. There you go. Todd Craig there. And he's got it all together. There you go. 513-749-1230. Lincolnware with you till 1 o'clock this afternoon. And we've got a lot going on down here. 139 Court Street. Beyond the courthouse steps is what it's all about this afternoon. A lot of people are down here. Court Street is blocked off. We've got food trucks. Come on down, get a meal, and walk around, see all the services that the Hamilton County Drug Court has to offer. They're all down here today, and we had the prosecutor in here, and they're sponsoring this event with those forfeiture funds that they get, and they're kind of drying up a little bit there. People are getting smart. So we got, you know, the cops always have to stay one step ahead of the crooks. You know what I mean? That's how that works. All right. 513-749-1230. Lincolnware with you. Let's see. Let's go to Gerald. Gerald, how are you?
20: Lincolnware, the man of power. How you doing, sir?
12: Gerald, I'm doing great. What's on your mind?
20: No, that's a good thing you're doing down there, man. I appreciate you. I commend you. I wish I could get down there, but I'm at work.
12: Yes, I understand.
20: Real quick, man, I ain't going to keep you too long. You got me, you're about 20 years older than me, and I was in everybody's record the other day, and I seen some CDs that I've heard you talk about, but I don't know what the hits were. I said, let me check with Lincoln first. the Tower of Power. What were some good hits on that CD?
12: Oh, okay. What is hip? I think. Don't change horses in the middle of the stream. That was a good one. You saw that one. You're still a young man. Was that on there?
20: Yep. Mm-hmm.
12: Okay. Let's see.
20: I know they was like one of, you know, some groups be kind of mediocre.
12: Right.
20: Some groups be one
12: well,
20: hit one.
12: Everything on that CD is great. You ought to be having fun. Did I say that? You ought to be having fun.
20: Okay.
12: Yeah, they've got some great ones on there. Yeah, I would get that if I were you.
20: What about the Tramps? I heard you talk about them before.
12: Disco Inferno.
20: Oh, that's who made that. Okay.
12: Yeah, yeah.
20: Okay. I know you're the man of power, and I say, you know, let me call the man. You're the music man. You remind me of a guy I used to buy records from when I was back in the 80s. JB the Music Man used to ride around selling records.
12: Oh, okay.
20: And so I figured I can call you for the information on the music.
12: Well, everybody's records, they have a lot of great music down there, for sure.
20: They do, so I'm going to go back and get them today.
12: All right.
20: Thank you, Lincoln. Have a good
12: Thanks
20: weekend.
12: Hey, you too. Thanks for your call.
20: Yes, sir. Bye-bye.
12: All right. 513-749-1230. Lincolnware with you. What's going on? I know you. What's your name? Mustafa. Okay, Mustafa. I have seen you before, Mustafa. Come over here and sit down, Mustafa. Okay. Mustafa, what's going on?
21: Oh, man, everything is a beautiful day to be out. You know, people, we got some serious business ahead of us.
12: I hear you, Mustafa. I can't talk to you long. I got other guests to get up here. But it's good to see you. I'm glad you stopped by.
21: Absolutely. It's always a pleasure. You know, always a pleasure when we have an easy bench to come out. Because when we don't have them, that's when people complain.
12: Yeah. All right.
21: So thank you so much.
12: Good to see you, Mustafa. You kind of remind me of James Muhammad, a young James Muhammad. All right, where did the dental people go? Oh, there you are. Come on over here and sit down. Montgomery Dentistry there.
0: Family Dentistry.
12: Family Dentistry, yeah. All right. And what's your name?
0: I'm Dr. Faith Hayden.
12: All right. So what are you guys offering down here today? It's a great thing that you're doing.
0: Today we're doing oral cancer screenings and light cleanings for patients.
12: Okay. Light cleaning, meaning you're not going to get all in there and scrape it all out and do what you would do. No, but you can give them a light clean, you know, go over there and, give them a little bit of smile there. So, yeah.
0: That's right. And a quick exam as well to see what
12: And those exams are very important. No, that's more important than the cleaning pretty much, huh?
0: Yes, sir. So we can see if there's anything else that's problematic in their mouth going on at the time.
12: All right. Now, where are you located?
0: We're in Montgomery, Montgomery, right across from Moeller High School.
12: Okay. Right across from Moeller High School, right there on Montgomery Road. And stop in and check them out, make an appointment. How can people make an appointment with you guys if they want to do that?
0: So they can call 513-891-5860. Again, 513-891-5860, and we're starting to take new patients June.
12: Okay.
0: And we'll schedule you out after that. So
12: all
0: if you
12: right.
0: call after the first week of June, we'll get you scheduled.
12: Sounds good. It's a great thing you're doing down here today.
0: Thank you. We appreciate this.
12: Right. Well, good to see you. All right. There you go. Oral exams and a light cleaning. Yes. They don't get you. If they did a real cleaning, they'd never get through the people. It'd be so many people they wouldn't be able to get to all of them. Because it takes a little minute to do a full cleaning. Then we got the NAACP. Who's next?
1: Mia Thomas. Who's? Mia Thomas.
12: Okay. Okay. Oh, Nia Thomas. Nia Thomas. Come on over here. All right.
22: How are you doing today?
12: Pretty good now. Who are you with?
22: I'm with the Hamilton County Court of Common Pleas. I'm helping support the specialty docket, but the court as a whole. I'm responsible for our public affairs and community outreach. I want to talk about our biennial report. You guys can check us out on our website, HamiltonCountyCourts.gov. We published our biennial report for the first time in 20 years. This is over 20 years our courts have not published any report to the community about our transparency and numbers. It's super important. The theme is building trust, justice in motion, building trust through transparency. I encourage folks to take a look, learn more, not only about drug treatment and recovery court, but our mental health docket, our veterans court docket, and the overall operations of the court. Get an understanding of how we operate and a journey through the courthouse as a whole.
12: All right, that sounds good. I mean, Hamilton County Common Pleas. I mean, a lot of Democratic judges are taking over the place. I mean, years before, you didn't know what was going on down there. Now you're making it transparent.
22: Yeah, that's the goal. We want the community. We want the community to know what's going on, hold us accountable, ask good questions, and that's what my role is exactly designed to do. So, continue to engage with us. We're looking forward to having more events like our Bench to Block series, and seeing the community more.
12: All right. Do you ever see Judge Melba Marsh down there?
22: I do. Isn't she just a hoot full of knowledge, so much history about the courthouse? It'll be sad to see her go at the end of her term, but she had made so many contributions to our courthouse as a whole.
12: And she tells some great stories, huh?
22: She does. I cannot imagine anybody more knowledgeable about our courthouse, the history of the judges there. She's got some fun ghost stories, too. With our older building, I may have encountered a few myself.
12: She knows where all the bodies are buried.
22: I'm sure. Exactly.
12: All right. Well, thank you for stopping by. I appreciate it.
22: Of course. Thank you for having us today, Lincoln.
12: All right. There you go. Who's next?
1: We got a quick shout out. Speaking of judges, we want to shout out.
12: A shout out to Judge who's that?
1: Hathaway.
12: Judge Hathaway. Where's Judge Hathaway? Judge Hathaway is here. Judge Brother Powell is here. Come on over, Judge Hathaway. Judge Allison Hathaway. Okay.
23: Why does it have my name on it?
12: Oh, okay.
23: Judge Allison Hathaway. I'm identifying myself.
12: Okay.
24: While you straighten that out, let's go to break.
12: Okay. Hold on. Let me talk to Judge Hathaway real quick before we go to break. Judge Hathaway, how you doing?
25: I'm doing well. How are you?
12: Okay. You are what? what kind of, you're judge of common pleas or what?
2: Yes, I'm common pleas court judge in the general division. I also preside over a mental health court docket. So that's why we're here today, to support mental health court and let folks know the services that we provide through that docket.
12: And boy, you must be busy these days, I'm telling you.
2: Very busy, but we're doing really good work. I think we're doing meaningful work. I think we're changing lives, and that's why we're here. That's why I do this work, because I want to help people, and I feel like that's what we're accomplishing on a day-to-day basis. It's hard work, but it's worth it.
12: Now, if a family member sees somebody losing it, they're just not in their right mind, and you think they're going to end up in trouble just the way they're acting, what can a person do before this person goes out there and hurts someone or hurt them and get in trouble? What's a family member to do?
2: There are a lot of services in the community that people may not be aware of. We work closely with Greater Cincinnati Behavioral Health. They provide a lot of services for mental health. They wraparound services, help people with housing, make sure people stay on their medication, psychiatric treatment, substance use treatment, all those things. They can provide. So there are resources in the community. We work really closely with that group, and they do a really nice job.
12: All right. Thank you, Judge Hathaway. Good to see you, and good luck.
2: Thank you.
12: All right. There we go. All right. Okay. Toya Maley.
24: Okay. We got to take a break, sir.
12: Oh, let's take a break, and then we'll come back. Sorry about that, Terrence Howard. 12:30, The Buzz.
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0: WDBZ, the Buzz of Cincinnati, your talk station. Lincoln Ware with you. We're broadcasting live here at Beyond the Courthouse Steps. We'll be here till 2 o'clock. They'll be here till 2. I'm on the air till 1. Right now, we've got the president of the local chapter of the NAACP, David Whitehead. What's up?
1: Hey, Lincoln. Just good to be down here. A year, another year gone by. We're here again trying to work with the specialty courts. That's who are out here today, is the specialty courts. And we want to take them out into the street. Can't do it this year because it's the election year for them. But next year, we definitely are going to do the bench to the block again. And we'll do it with including the specialty courts, because I think people don't know about the services that are available to them. And we want to make sure that we have that going.
0: Yeah, that's the thing. A lot of people don't have the information. They don't seek out the information. It's right there. All the help they can use right there for them.
1: Sound like you're talking about voting.
0: Same thing. Same thing.
1: Yeah, Lincoln, we have really got to get this voting thing together. And this is the why. If you don't have the right elected officials in place, you can't have these kind of programs. So people have to understand the why as the reason to vote. And we have to get people out here engaged in the community. We have to come together and unify all these organizations that are out here doing these things separately. We got to find some unification.
0: That's what we got to do. And your job between now and November is to not register them, but register them too, but get them out to vote.
1: Get them out to vote, the why. So we were looking at the numbers. In the last 3 years, we've come up with 100,000 new registrations. We had 100,000 people vote in the primary. So the effectiveness is not the registration. The effectiveness is to explain to them the why in getting people to the polls. And that's what we're trying to do.
0: All right. Good to talk to you. David Whitehead, NAACP, down here with the booth today. Go by and say hi to him. David, thank you for stopping by.
1: Thank you, Lincoln.
0: All right. Always great seeing you. That's David Whitehead, NAACP, Lincoln Ware with you. And we're just talking to people. Let's go to Ray. Hey, Ray, how you doing?
2: What's up, Lincoln?
0: What's going on, Ray?
2: Hey, a couple of things, Lincoln. First of all, let me give you my pick. Either Memories by the Temptations, Please Pardon
0: Me. That's a good
2: me,
0: Mother's Day song.
2: Or Isn't It a Shame? You haven't played that in a while.
0: Okay. All right.
2: But, Lincoln.
0: All right. I hear you.
2: Can you hear me all right?
0: Yes, I hear you.
2: If you're the leader of a Republican Party and your main thing is to get the incumbents elected, why would you primary incumbents, you know, in the primary, and for the midterm, chances are they're going to lose, right? Because they're incumbents.
0: Say that again now. You say, why would you do what now?
2: Why would you primary incumbents, like in the Congress, knowing that they've been there for years, but because they got on Donald Trump's nerve, you know, 5 out of 7 lost in Indiana, right? So,
0: yes.
2: So what are the odds? What are the odds of those new, you know, the new candidates winning their midterm?
0: I don't know. I don't know. It might be pretty good. It depends on the area. I mean, it all depends on the area you're in.
2: Yeah, but it's
0: the Republicans
2: for anyone.
0: Whoever won their primary, if they're in any of those Republicans that won, if they're in a Republican district, chances are they're going to win.
2: Yeah, but it's kind of hard for a non-incumbent to take a seat from someone who's been there a while. They haven't established a base yet. So my whole thing is, it's a good thing that Donald Trump

0: she can get some of those up there to actually vote. Yeah,
1: if she,
0: like get, a
1: if she gets
0: there,
1: out,
0: get them to vote.
1: If she goes out door to door, if they open the door, she could do some work out there. I mean, go out there on a nice day when people are out, talk to people. They have parties and things out there. She could go out there to, you know, meet the people. I bet you Mika Owens will be out there.
0: I'm sure Stephanie. He's gonna be out there because, you know, not that Liz didn't, but she didn't think that, you know, when there's only five people would vote without
1: well,
0: those
1: but,
0: folks
1: but,
0: out there.
1: But she wasn't primaried. She didn't have an opponent.
0: No, I'm talking about last time.
1: Oh.
0: She never would have imagined that only five people, and I think when Terrace was in her district, that only five people would vote out of all those folks up there.
1: Well, I'm sure she looked at the numbers, and she knows where she needs to be, and that she'll go there. And maybe she'll hire Brother Powell to work for her. He'll go out there.
0: Yeah,
1: he'll go out there.
0: When we asked for these songs, because I think about a week or so ago, you said it's too much work. You know,
1: Say what now? Say what now?
0: I said when we asked for our Sunday Show classic, does that give you too much work, or you are enjoying it?
1: Say that one more time.
0: when we give you these Sunday Show classics, everybody, is that giving you too much work?
1: Sometimes it is, yeah.
0: But
1: why?
0: Why don't you just do an instant request on Sundays?
1: Oh, boy. You're asking too many questions, Ray.
0: But am I getting
1: why you ask so
0: you?
1: Many questions? You ask too many questions.
0: All right.
1: Thanks for your call.
2: It's too much work answering these questions.
1: Right. He asked a lot of questions, you know? All right. 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
7: WDBZ, The Buzz of Cincinnati, your talk station. And let's see, right here next to me, we got a young lady from the Ohio Media School, and they've been videotaping the entire remote today. And what's your name?
8: My name is Shantina Benson.
7: All right. So you want to be in the media business, huh?
8: Yes. I want to start my own media company, actually.
7: Okay. And so how is it over there at the Ohio Media School?
8: Ohio Media School is great. They teach you so much to better yourself in the social media world, like building a podcast, such as what you do, editing videos, recording, using the camera properly, even building a website.
7: There's a lot of things going on over there. What's the phone number over there?
8: Oh, my goodness. I don't even know the number. But
7: just go to the website. Just look up Ohio Media School, and you'll get it. It'll take you right there.
8: Yes, but I can tell you this. If you know where Norwood is, that's where we are at. We are right across the street from Chipotle. Do not miss out a good opportunity. Something you want to like change your career or something you want to do that's fun, network. It's just a great opportunity to go to Ohio Media School.
7: All right. Well, thank you for stopping by. Appreciate it.
8: Yes, sir. Thank you.
7: All right.
8: Again.
7: All right. There we go. All right. I think Judge Nicole Sanders is over there. Got to get her back over here to wrap things up here on a Friday. Of course, the thing is, this event will go until 2 o'clock. You got till 2 o'clock to come on down here. Richard Hedden, my man Richard Hedden, bought me a Marine hat. He got on there, Marines, and got my ribbons on there, too. Man, I tell you, Richard Hedden, he's a man. All right, there's an Army guy over there, airborne. All right. Judge Sanders, this has been a great event. It's still going on.
8: So I just want to say thank you so much for coming out here to enjoy the community and the treatment services and the connection, the support services. I really appreciate you, Lincoln.
7: Hey, I enjoyed being out here, seeing all the people come down, take advantage of all the services that you guys provide here in Hamilton County. So many services, so many people in need, and you guys are doing a great job. Who is this next to you?
8: This is my director, Keisha Jones.
7: How you doing, Keisha?
9: I'm doing great. Thank you.
7: What do you do, Keisha?
9: I'm the director of Hamilton County Drug Court. I'm essentially her right hand. We work together to put all of this together for the community and all the community events that we do. So it's been really fun. I'm a licensed social worker by career, but I'm doing this too, and I get so much joy out of it.
7: All right. You're doing a great job. And Hamilton County is doing a great job with drug court. And Judge Sanders, you are right there in the thick of it, and you see what's going on every day, and you're doing a good job.
8: Thank you so very much. I love my community,
9: And I love that I have a job that allows me to take care of my community. So thank you for joining us today.
7: All right. Well, thank you for coming. Thank you for inviting me. All right. Thank you. All right. There we go. Judge Nicole Sanders right there. Brother Powell, what's going on, Brother Powell? Did anything shock you in the primaries there?
10: Cam Harden is on there. He could tell you. And Cedric Aldrick called me Liquorware the day before. I told everybody, man, what kind of race did Dumas run, Liquorware?
7: I didn't see a lot of her out there. I don't know.
10: The average vote is 43 to 47 soccer moms. So who did Mika Owens go get? That ain't even all.
7: Soccer moms.
10: Say it again, Liquorware.
7: Soccer moms.
10: The literature that came out the day before was all the strategy. You know what I'm saying? So that's what happened. There was nobody surprised with that, Liquorware. You know, I want to say this, that Bishop Hilton did an outstanding social media, you know, statement about how they all friends and God bless. And, you know, and I want to say another thing, Liquorware. Yesterday when I listened to the show and they were talking about Mika Owens and Alicia Reese, who brought Mika to this game, Liquorware?
7: I guess Alicia Reese.
10: Say it again.
7: Alicia Reese.
10: So why is everybody fighting already? I mean, we ain't even got to to what's going on. So why is it this one versus that?
7: Well, the Republicans want. That's what the Republicans want.
10: Come say it again, Liquorware.
7: That's what the Republicans want.
10: So it's divide and conquer. Yeah. What do you think, Liquorware, about what happened with Lynch and Lansman?
7: Well, I tell you this. I thought 32% was great your first time out. Never ran for office before. To get 32% in a primary for Congress, that was pretty good.
10: Powell gonna tell you this first. So what's next for him, Liquorware?
7: I have no idea.
10: So I'm gonna ask you this question. Is he gonna continue on going rah, rah, rah, focused on Lansman, or is he gonna get with the community and what's going on as far as issues? What are you gonna do, Liquorware? I'm gonna tell you what's gonna happen.
7: You tell me.
10: Rah, rah, rah, fight and argue instead of just focusing on how to get in and win. That's what's gonna happen, Liquorware.
7: You the man, Brother Powell. You the man. Who you working for now?
10: Greg Lansman. Thank you for your service. You're more than welcome. Carrie Bloom and Donnie Isaacson.
7: Okay. All right. Okay. There you go. Carrie Bloom, Lansman, and Isaacson. Okay. All right. There you go. All right. And they're sponsors of the Walking Club. At least Donnie Isaacson. Yeah. Hey, how you doing? What's going on?
11: No.
7: All right. We are here live. And we're having a lot of fun down here. People getting some information on all the great services that are going on down here in Hamilton County. We're right at 139 Court Street. We've got food trucks galore. Come down, get you some food, get you some grub. A lot of people are working, down here for lunch. And I talked to a lot of the bosses. A couple of the bosses came by here, said, my people listen to you every day. Now they got me listening, and I'm telling them, well, y'all get some work done. But they're listening to you every day. Yes, your bosses were down here telling me that you're listening to the Lincoln Ware Show. How about that? How you like this hat, Alicia?
11: It's sharp.
7: You like
11: that? I like
7: that
11: red.
7: Yeah.
11: It's sharp.
7: How you doing? All right. Yeah, I like this. Brother Richard Hedden brought this hat by. Yeah. Unbelievable. Unbelievable. You're Linda who?
11: Clay.
7: Linda Clay. Oh, you're Linda Clay's daughter. Yeah. You know, our junior just passed. Did you know that? Yeah. Yeah. Okay.
12: And, well, I remember.
7: Right. And I'm on the air, so you can't just talk. You. Okay. All right. She got it. Bye. Okay. And she came up telling me family stuff while I'm on the air. And people, they don't realize you're on the air. You're talking, and they're just talking to you. Yes, ma'am. Why are you looking at me like that? You just came up and stand and look like. How you doing? All right. Well, tell your aunt. Your sister, the Walking Club starts the first Saturday in June.
11: You heard that, Valerie.
7: All right, the Lincoln Ware Walking Club, the first Saturday in June. It's coming up, so get ready. Get ready. You better start walking now so you'll be in shape. I saw Doug Springs a few minutes ago. Doug Springs was down there, and I'd like to get him up here, but I don't know where he is now, but he's longtime member of the Lincoln Ware Walking Club, and he always comes along, and he walks. He's a fast walker too, man. You have to pick him up and put him down to keep up with Doug Springs, because he walks. But we always get slowed down by people who are talking politics. It slows us down, and I hope we can do more walking, more fast walking than talking this year. I don't know how that's going to work, but we'll see. All right, 513-749-1230. Let's see. Let's go to...
13: A break,
7: and then we'll come back. Thank you for keeping me in line, Terrence Howard. You know, when I do these remotes, so much going on, and I lose track of time. But I got you to keep me straight, and thanks for that. Let's take a break. We'll come back, 1230, The Buzz.
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5: 1230 WDBZ, The Buzz of Cincinnati, your talk station. Lincoln Ware with you. Ashley Coombs Bailey. Did I get it right?
6: Ashley Bryant Bailey.
5: You and Christy, y'all got me with these three names. You and Christy got me going crazy, okay? I knew I was going to get it wrong.
6: We don't hold it against you.
5: I know. Why didn't y'all just keep your maiden names and let me down with it, okay?
6: All good. Well, I'm so glad that I could run into you down here. This is an incredible event. Thank you, Judge Nikki Sanders, down here with all the resources you can imagine. And so I love to see somebody who is about the community, and Judge Sanders is doing just that. But another thing, you know, the Brent Spence Bridge groundbreaking is right after this. I am headed over there. And the biggest value and impact is all these jobs. Yeah. So we got to make sure that our folks are going to come union, good paying jobs on this bridge. So all of our folks, our iron workers, our steel workers, all the folks, make sure that you're keeping abreast of what these jobs and how you can get them, because this should be a big opportunity for our residents.
5: You're right, Ashley. And this is and it's not going to be just for 1 or 2 years. This is going on for seven years before it's completed.
6: Oh yeah. So this isn't an overnight situation. So you might even still be in training right now, and in a year or two, you might be working on the Brent Spence. So I'm really excited to get down there and ring the bell for this to get started.
5: It's about time. I've been waiting for this day for a long time for them to go ahead and get that bridge going, and today will be the day.
6: It is. Today is the day. I'm super excited. So I'm always happy to be here with you, Lincoln. For all of you folks who don't know me, I'm State Representative Ashley Bryant Bailey. Excited to be in the mix.
5: Ashley Bryant Bailey. Yeah. And when I see Christy, I'll probably call her Ashley Bailey Coombs. I don't know. I get you two get me going. But anyway, Ashley, it's always great to see you. And you're doing a great job up there in Columbus, although you got to fight those Republicans off every day. But you're doing a great job.
6: Thank you. Thank you. See ya.
5: All right. Thank you. All right. That's Ashley and Ashley Bailey. I'm just going to say Ashley Bailey. That'll make it a lot easier. Okay. Ashley Bryant Bailey right there, state representative, and she's doing a great job. She's going places in this state. You just watch out for her, let me tell you. All right, 513-749-1230. Let's see, who do we have here? Let's go to Sean. Sean, are you feeling me? Are you feeling me, Sean?
7: What's going on, brother?
5: I'm rolling with the punches.
7: I already know, man. What's going on with these dumb dodocrats, man? I'm like, what's going on?
5: What do you mean, what's going on?
7: Is they just don't keep shooting themselves in the foot?
5: Well, why do you say that?
7: What do you mean? Y'all was so for gendermandering, or whatever you call it, when Obama was talking about it. Now that the Republicans have finessed y'all out of it, now y'all like, nah, we're
5: they're cheating.
7: What's going on?
5: They cheat. They're cheating. They're not doing it fair.
7: How are they not doing
5: they're not
7: it
5: being
7: fair?
5: Fair?
7: That don't even make no sense, Lincoln.
5: They're not being fair.
7: How is they not being fair? You know what you like, damn near 9 Democrat states with no Republican representation? Like, none at all? So how are they playing this? How are they getting, you know what I mean? Are they cheating too? I'm telling you.
5: Well, California is going to straighten them out. California's got something for the Republicans. So We'll see what happens out in California.
7: Crazy right now.
5: They're gonna add. They're gonna add some more seats out in California. If you guys want to play dirty like that,
7: Lincoln, I'm sorry to tell y'all, man. Y'all gonna have to quit following these hood rules, man.
5: Oh my God.
7: They're gonna drag y'all to the ground, man. I'm trying to tell you.
8: The Republicans don't even want you to vote. They just vote. They're as good as the Voting Rights Act. What in the hell are you talking about?
5: Right.
7: How is they not? You can. Explain to me how you can't vote. Please explain that. I need to
8: know how you can't vote as a black man.
7: How? Explain that. That's a bold-faced lie. Everybody can vote. You just can't. Come on, man. All that we can't vote.
5: They're doing everything in their power to discourage people from voting. That's what they're doing.
7: No, they ain't. You can still vote. Y'all keep saying they taking away our vote, but y'all can't explain how they taking away our vote.
5: Easy. Just look at the legislation. Look at all the rules and regulations.
7: So that means we go to the voting thing, we don't get turned away?
5: In a lot of cases, they're purging people off the voting rolls. They're doing all this crazy stuff.
7: Oh, my God, man. Y'all sound so pitiful, man. That's why we said y'all type of black people going to keep us under because y'all too soft and weak, bro. Y'all too soft and weak, man. Too ready for the white man to come save y'all, man. So y'all just sit back and wait for the white man to come save y'all. That's what I love y'all waiting for.
5: Hey, thanks for your call. I got to go real quick. Thanks for your call. I got the clerk of courts over here. Come on over here, clerk of courts. What's going on?
9: Beautiful day, Lincoln. How are you doing today?
5: I'm doing great. It is a beautiful day for this and the drug court and all the different services out there. And this is just a great day.
9: Well, I think it's really important for people to see that this is how government really can work to help people. This is about partnership. It's working together, the private sector, the nonprofit sector, government, trying to actually really help people, meet them where they are, help them on the streets. We're trying to make things easier for people. We want to make sure that they can get the services that they need. I know that there are people here committed to helping them.
5: All right. And that's what they need. They need people committed to helping them, and that's what they're getting. So it's all a great situation. You got the free food here and everything like that.
9: Yeah, it's incredible. And look, Judge Sanders dialed a call whomever and got the perfect weather for today as well. So if you're around, please get down here. There's so many great opportunities to find resources, food, great services. So just come down here and know that we're here to take care of you.
5: All right. Thank you for stopping by. Appreciate it.
9: Always.
5: All right. Hamilton County Clerk of Courts right here on this day down here on Court Street. And how many minutes do we have left? We got about 4 more minutes. Come on over here, Dina from Visit Cincy. Visit Cincy. Dina Taylor Brewer is here. And what can we expect this summer from Visit Cincy?
10: All kinds of great things, Lincoln. We're going to start off talking about the music festival, of course. And then we have the Omega Conclave. And then the second week of August, we have the black firefighters coming into town.
5: I didn't know the black firefighters was coming. What's the name of that organization? COFA, something like that. But yeah, that's great. You're gonna have you got the Qs coming in. That's gonna be the one of the biggest events of the year.
10: It is. It's actually it's the largest convention since the World Choir Games.
5: Really?
10: Yes.
5: Okay. A lot happening here in Cincinnati. We got to get that arena built because I get sick of all the big concerts coming through during the wintertime. And they're going to Louisville, Indianapolis, and Columbus and saying, we'll see you later, Cincinnati.
10: I mean, but there's now with the Hamilton County, thanks to the Hamilton County Commissioners, we now have more access to Paycor and we can have more concerts there. So we have some options.
5: Okay. We've got options. We've got to use them. Dina Taylor Brewer, always great seeing you. Kelvin there, right there, got your back. He's in the house. All right. Good to see you.
10: Nice to see you. Nice to be seen.
5: All right. That's just about going to wrap it up. We got about 3 more minutes left in the show, but I want to thank everybody for coming out today to the Hamilton County Drug Court, beyond the courthouse steps. That's where we are, beyond the courthouse steps. And I'll see you Monday morning, 6:30 on Star 64. I mean, Sunday morning, 6:30 on Star 64. Monday morning, 10 o'clock right here. Sunday from 3 to 7 on 100.3, Cincy's R&B station, home of the Ricky Smiley Morning Show. I'm out of here. I'll see you later.

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1: It's Sybil Wilkes with what we need to know. A high-stakes battle over the ballot box has reached a new chapter in the state of Tennessee. Republican Governor Bill Lee officially signed a new GOP-drawn congressional map into law. The move came just hours after it cleared the General Assembly Thursday. The new map splits a majority black district in the city of Memphis, giving Republicans a clear shot at picking up another House seat. Democratic lawmakers were seen yelling in protest on the floor, calling it a direct hit to minority representation. This follows the major Supreme Court ruling that struck down Louisiana's map for racial gerrymandering, prompting similar redraws in Alabama and Mississippi, as well as other states, including the possibility of South Carolina. Los Angeles Mayor Karen Bass is facing a federal legal battle. Freddy Escobar, the president of the city's firefighters union, is suing Mayor Bass for allegedly running a smear campaign against him. Escobar, a 36-year veteran of the Los Angeles Fire Department, claims the mayor retaliated after he criticized the city's lack of resources during the deadly Palisades fire. The suit alleges that the mayor's office intentionally leaked misleading stories about his overtime pay to silence him. Tensions are boiling over in the Strait of Hormuz. U.S. Central Command reports that Iran launched unprovoked attacks on three Navy ships Thursday. While the forces successfully intercepted the threats and struck back at the source, the incident comes just as reports suggest the Trump administration may restart its Project Freedom escort program for cargo ships. In the meantime, Tehran is still reportedly reviewing a one-page U.S. peace plan that could end the war. To subscribe to my free daily newsletter, please visit SybilWilkes.com. For all the news 24/7, go to News1.com. I'm Sybil Wilkes. Be informed. 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
0: I am here, Reverend Al, with Dr. Glenda Glover at Tennessee State University, and I have the Tennessee State University leaders who all want to thank you for being our civil rights leader.
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0: And I'm probably going to need your help on this legal fight. You know, they shorted the historically black colleges and universities to the tune of about $13 billion. And Tennessee State was the one they shorted the most.
1: Absolutely. Well, let me know. I'm on the next plane as soon as you holler. You know, when Ben Crump called, I don't even question it. I just head to the airport and get the details on the way.
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1: It's Sybil Wilkes with what we need to know. A high-stakes battle over the ballot box has reached a new chapter in the state of Tennessee. Republican Governor Bill Lee officially signed a new GOP-drawn congressional map into law. The move came just hours after it cleared the General Assembly Thursday. The new map splits a majority black district in the city of Memphis, giving Republicans a clear shot at picking up another House seat. Democratic lawmakers were seen yelling in protest on the floor, calling it a direct hit to minority representation. This follows the major Supreme Court ruling that struck down Louisiana's map for racial gerrymandering, prompting similar redraws in Alabama and Mississippi, as well as other states, including the possibility of South Carolina. Los Angeles Mayor Karen Bass is facing a federal legal battle. Freddie Escobar, the president of the city's firefighters union, is suing Mayor Bass for allegedly running a smear campaign against him. Escobar, a 36-year veteran of the Los Angeles Fire Department, claims the mayor retaliated after he criticized the city's lack of resources during the deadly Palisades fire. The suit alleges that the mayor's office intentionally leaked misleading stories about his overtime pay to silence him. Tensions are boiling over in the Strait of Hormuz. U.S. Central Command reports that Iran launched unprovoked attacks on three Navy ships Thursday. While the forces successfully intercepted the threats and struck back at the source, the incident comes just as reports suggest the Trump administration may restart its Project Freedom escort program for cargo ships. In the meantime, Tehran is still reportedly reviewing a one-page U.S. peace plan that could end the war. To subscribe to my free daily newsletter, please visit SybilWilkes.com. For all the news 24/7, go to News1.com. I'm Sybil Wilkes. Be informed. Be empowered.
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8: 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V is for victory over the odds. V is for victory over health disparities. Victory over setbacks. 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
19: 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It is, of course, Exhale Friday. And I wanted to let me go to the message board as well as our callers. I see on the message board the

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1: It's Sybil Wilkes with what we need to know. South Carolina State University, the state's only publicly funded four-year historically black college, is launching an ambitious $41 million fundraising campaign. This initiative comes at a critical time as some state lawmakers are actually calling for the school to be defunded. The tension started after the university uninvited the lieutenant governor from speaking at commencement. The new fund will go towards scholarships, facilities, and faculty support, proving that the bulldog spirit will not be silenced by political threats. A very disturbing story out of California. Federal agents busted a child pornography ring involving Disney cruise ship workers. During a port stop in San Diego, 28 crew members were taken into custody. Authorities say 27 of those arrested were directly involved in the porno ring. Their visas were immediately canceled and they were sent back to their home countries. Disney confirmed a zero tolerance policy and said the employees involved are no longer with the company. In the Florida Everglades, a controversial site might soon be closing its doors. The Trump administration is in talks to shut down the Alligator Alcatraz Migrant Detention Facility. The move is not about policy, it's about the checkbook. Operating a high-security detention camp in the middle of a swamp has proven to be incredibly expensive, and private contractors are struggling to keep up with the cost. At its peak last month, the center held over 1,000 detainees. A jury has been seated in a civil case involving former Miami Dolphins superstar Tyreek Hill. A social media influencer, Sophie Hall, is suing Hill for assault and battery, claiming he forcefully pushed her during football drills at his home in 2023, resulting in a broken leg. To subscribe to my free daily newsletter, please visit SybilWilkes.com. For all the news 24/7, go to News1.com. I'm Sybil Wilkes. Be informed. Be empowered.
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23: 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You know, they shorted the historically black colleges and universities to the tune of about $13 billion. and Tennessee State was the one they shorted the most.
24: Absolutely. Well, let me know. I'm on the next plane as soon as you holler. You know, when Ben Crump called, I don't even question it. I just head to the airport and get the details on the way.
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2: It's Sybil Wilkes with what we need to know. South Carolina State University, the state's only publicly funded four-year historically black college, is launching an ambitious $41 million fundraising campaign. This initiative comes at a critical time as some state lawmakers are actually calling for the school to be defunded. The tension started after the university uninvited the lieutenant governor from speaking at commencement. The new fund will go towards scholarships, facilities, and faculty support, proving that the bulldog spirit will not be silenced by political threats. A very disturbing story out of California. Federal agents busted a child pornography ring involving Disney cruise ship workers. During a port stop in San Diego, 28 crew members were taken into custody. Authorities say 27 of those arrested were directly involved in the porno ring. Their visas were immediately canceled and they were sent back to their home countries. Disney confirmed a zero tolerance policy and said the employees involved are no longer with the company. In the Florida Everglades, a controversial site might soon be closing its doors. The Trump administration is in talks to shut down the Alligator Alcatraz Migrant Detention Facility. The move is not about policy, it's about the checkbook. Operating a high-security detention camp in the middle of a swamp has proven to be incredibly expensive, and private contractors are struggling to keep up with the cost. At its peak last month, the center held over 1,000 detainees. A jury has been seated in a civil case involving former Miami Dolphins superstar Tyreek Hill. A social media influencer, Sophie Hall, is suing Hill for assault and battery, claiming he forcefully pushed her during football drills at his home in 2023, resulting in a broken leg. To subscribe to my free daily newsletter, please visit SybilWilkes.com. For all the news 24/7, go to News1.com. I'm Sybil Wilkes. Be informed. 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
12: May we please pause for a minute of prayer, because when prayers become a habit, blessings become a daily occurrence. A prayer of gratitude can be as simple as saying or thinking, Thank you, God. I love you, and I praise your holy name. Prayers can be both spoken and thought, and are really best when that occurs at the same time. Because the essence of prayer is the feeling that is generated, whether it's physical or mental. Just think for a moment about how good it makes you feel when someone expresses their gratitude to you. That feeling of warmth that is indescribably pleasurable. It just outright makes you happy, regardless of what your mood was before that feeling of joy permeated your very being. Now multiply that feeling of joy by billions, as throughout the world and in countless different languages, we offer up our gratitude to God. Thank you, God. We love you, and we praise your holy name. Amen and hallelujah.
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1: It's Sybil Wilkes with what we need to know. A high-stakes battle over the ballot box has reached a new chapter in the state of Tennessee. Republican Governor Bill Lee officially signed a new GOP-drawn congressional map into law. The move came just hours after it cleared the General Assembly Thursday. The new map splits a majority black district in the city of Memphis, giving Republicans a clear shot at picking up another House seat. Democratic lawmakers were seen yelling in protest on the floor, calling it a direct hit to minority representation. This follows the major Supreme Court ruling that struck down Louisiana's map for racial gerrymandering, prompting similar redraws in Alabama and Mississippi, as well as other states, including the possibility of South Carolina. Los Angeles Mayor Karen Bass is facing a federal legal battle. Freddy Escobar, the president of the city's firefighters union, is suing Mayor Bass for allegedly running a smear campaign against him. Escobar, a 36-year veteran of the Los Angeles Fire Department, claims the mayor retaliated after he criticized the city's lack of resources during the deadly Palisades fire. The suit alleges that the mayor's office intentionally leaked misleading stories about his overtime pay to silence him. Tensions are boiling over in the Strait of Hormuz. U.S. Central Command reports that Iran launched unprovoked attacks on three Navy ships Thursday. While the forces successfully intercepted the threats and struck back at the source, the incident comes just as reports suggest the Trump administration may restart its Project Freedom escort program for cargo ships. In the meantime, Tehran is still reportedly reviewing a one-page U.S. peace plan that could end the war. To subscribe to my free daily newsletter, please visit SybilWilkes.com. For all the news 24/7, go to News1.com. I'm Sybil Wilkes. Be informed. Be empowered.
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1: 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Welcome to 1230 WDBZ. We are the Buzz of Cincinnati, your talk station, the Lincoln Ware Show. And I can't hear anything in my headphones, but we are going here. We are broadcasting live here on Court Street, 139 Court Street. Beyond the courthouse steps, that's where we are today, and I'll be here till, about 1 o'clock this afternoon, but everything will go on until 2 o'clock this afternoon. They are just now starting up, opening up, and we'll see what's going to happen around here. Facebook folks, we see you. YouTube people, you might not see me, but we're on YouTube also, but starting Monday, let me just tell everybody now, starting Monday, we will be off of Facebook. So this will be the last day for Facebook. So I just want to give you that warning. YouTube, it'll be YouTube 24/7. Well, 10 to 1 every day. So make sure you get ready for that on Monday. So you better start and switch over now. You won't see my face on YouTube, but we're right on YouTube. We're right there. I don't know what you'll see. You'll see a something about between what we show during breaks. So there you go. But we are here. There's a lot going on. They've got the they've got free food. You see all the food trucks out there. They've got giveaways and prizes. They've got resource bags, information, all the information you need from the county resources, court resources. They've got them all right here. And they've got community partners here. The mobile dental unit offering free cleanings and oral exams right here today. You can get a free cleaning today down here on Court Street. So come on down and check us out. I'll have a lot of guests come through on and off today. So looking forward to seeing the guests. And hey, can you... I can't hear myself in the headphones, but I think they're going through okay. I think you can hear me. But anyway, we'll work that out a little bit later on. You never have enough time to get ready for these broadcasts here. I don't care if you start at 8 o'clock in the morning, you're always rushing at 10. It seems that way. But anyway, we are here live. Hey, there's a lot going on. And tell you, it's just a great day to come out. Sun is shining, a beautiful day to come on down here, downtown on Court Street, beyond the courthouse steps. That's where we are right here. And free family, this is a free family-friendly event, although the kids should be in school today. But they've got free food. They've got so many food trucks here. I just made friends with the Taco Man. He said he's going to bring me a taco over here later on. So, yeah, you got to make friend with the food truck people. You got to do that. So the Taco Man is coming over here. And here he comes now. He's right on point. The Taco Man. Come on, stand right here so they can see you on Facebook. And there he is right. What do you have for me there?
2: Today I got a brisket, braised brisket with the homemade teriyaki glaze and the chipotle chicken taco.
1: Oh, man.
2: Got a saffron rice.
1: Oh, man, that sounds good. Oh, brisket. Oh, brisket taco. Oh, yeah. Man.
2: And I can't. Smoky chipotle sauce.
1: Smoky chipotle sauce. Thanks. All right.
2: Everybody.
1: What's the name? Taco Joe. I mean, Texas Joe. Joe. Texas Joe. All right. Okay. Texas Joe is right here with us, and we're good to go. All right. Can they hear me? Am I on?
3: Yeah, you can.
1: Okay, all right.
3: We're gonna turn you up a little bit.
1: Okay, turn me up, Scotty. All right. So, yeah, we've got everything you would need here today, and we're doing all right. Yes, yes, yes. The broadcast is live. Come on down here, even if you don't need any, if you don't need a public defender. If you don't have a case and you don't have money to buy, to get a lawyer, you need a public defender. We've got the public defenders down here today. Oh, yeah, we've got them. They're right here at your service. If you don't have enough money to buy an attorney, to hire an attorney, guess what? The public defenders are right here for you today. Yes. There's a lot of news going on. A man was shot. Oh, when I heard it, I said, man, somebody got shot at Kroger over in Coryville? Well, they found out the guy shot himself in the butt. So he probably had his gun tucked in the back, you know, Mr. Cool, Joe Cool, and he's walking in. Somehow, he ends up shooting himself in the butt. That's what they're saying. I tell you, You know, you probably couldn't tell him he wasn't cool. Oh, yeah. Got his gun. He's going into Kroger. I'm going to get me a 12-pack. Got his gun. Yeah, right. And shoots himself in the rear end. Oh, boy. I tell you. Shots were fired at a after-prom party in Liberty Township. Now, they got these rental homes in Liberty Township, and I think they banned that kind of stuff, for, you know, one-day rentals and things like that. It's supposed to be banned in Liberty Township, but somebody fooled the people, and they rented a house, and they had a big after-prom party. I bet you they were buck wild. But anyway, they fired some shots in the house. Nobody was injured, but they're offering a reward for anybody that knows anything about what's going on. And I'm still not hearing the station or anything. I don't know if I'll be, hopefully I'll be able to hear Tiffany Green. Tennessee Republicans. This is going on all over the country, folks. They're coming at us. Tennessee Republicans passed a new congressional map splitting Memphis, Tennessee. Yeah. It divides the city's majority black voters into neighboring districts intended to eliminate the state's last Democratic congressional seat. Now, it's got to be something illegal about that. But the Supreme Court, they're okay with it. It's just something not right about that. Something is just not right about that. These Republicans are trying to take over the world. They're trying to do it, folks. We can't let them do it. We can't let them do it. And so what's being proposed right here is not just redrawing of the districts. It's the breaking apart of people. Yeah, it's fracturing history. It's the dilution of a voice that generations of people have bled for, marched for, died to build. It's something just not quite right about that. How do they get away with this stuff? Well, Trump's new Air Force One should be ready around the time of the 250th anniversary. And some last-minute touches, I guess, by the Saudis. I think they've turned the plane over a long time ago. I think they had to just make sure the listening devices were in place before they turned it over to the U.S. government. They made sure the listening devices were all hit, tucked away. And the automatic guidance system was, they had control of that. So the Saudis go, when Air Force One goes up, the Saudis will have control of it. I don't know. You know, it's something for a movie, a TV movie, you know? Air Force One down. Yes. Unbelievable. Governor Beshear launched a universal pre-K pilot program. And the Republicans are mad about that. They're mad about it. Yeah. How you doing? Beshear announced an executive order on May 7th that will pave the way for two universal pre-K programs in Robertson and Rockcastle counties, along with $850,000 to expand daycare services in Davis County. And the Republicans don't like that. They don't want people to get educated. They don't like that. They fight against any type of public education, and that's what they're doing. Republicans are some bad people, folks. Y'all should remember that in November. They don't like you. When are y'all going to realize that, Twin, Too Sweet, Ron Dula, Ponytail Wells, and the list goes on. And Black Lion, yeah, White Lion. Black Lion, he don't even vote, so we don't have to worry about him. So... You know, they don't like you. When will people finally realize that? They don't like you. I think the Trumps were at some type of meeting, and Melania got up there and was talking about the empathy that Donald has for the military, and people started laughing. Right there. They started laughing when she said he has empathy. Oh, what a joke. What a joke this guy is. It's unbelievable. All right. Yes, it's unbelievable. All right, 513-749-1230. And we will be here until about 1 o'clock this afternoon. Sharpton's coming up at 1. We've got a lot going on. So come on down. Food trucks, free food. And we'll talk to a lot of people with a lot of services today. So stick around. And we're taking your calls at 513-749-1230. Lincoln Ware with you. 1230, The Buzz.
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0: We are the Buzz of Cincinnati, your talk station. Lincoln Ware with you till 1 o'clock this afternoon. We are broadcasting live right here, 139 Court Street. It's the Drug Treatment and Court Recovery Beyond the Courthouse Steps. They'll be here till 2 o'clock this afternoon. All types of services available for you here today. All types of services right here for you today. Got free food. Come on down. Get yourself some free food. You need a public defender. We've got them here. We've got all types. You need drug treatment. You got a drug case coming to court. We can help you with all that right here today. Oh, yeah. We can help you with all of that down here on Court Street. The street is blocked off. Just come on down, walk around, and you'll be good to go. You will be good to go. And I don't know if I'm going to be able to hear Detective Green today.
1: Can you hear me, Mr. Ware?
0: I can hear you. Yes,
1: you should be able to hear her. Let's check in with her.
0: Let's try it. Okay. Let's check in. Detective Green, how are you? I can hear her now. Yes, I can hear her. Yes. How are you?
2: Good. Good morning. How are you?
0: I'm hanging in there. What's going on?
2: Not too much. It looks like you're busy with something this morning.
0: Oh, yeah, we're busy. We got a lot of stuff going on down here on Court Street, the place to be today. It's a great day to be outside. Come on down and check us out. Who are we looking for today?
2: Cincinnati Police District 3 is looking for Andre Lamont Lee. Mr. Lee is wanted for felony domestic violence, misdemeanor assault, and misdemeanor probation violation. On May 3rd of 2026, during a domestic dispute, Mr. Lee head-butted the victim, causing visible injury to the victim's forehead. Andre Lamont Lee is a black male. He's 42 years old. He's 5'9 and 195 pounds. Andre Lamont Lee has a history of domestic violence, child endangering, and theft, and was last known to live on East Mitchell Avenue in North Avondale. Dustin Blevins is wanted by the Ohio Adult Parole Authority for a felony parole violation. Mr. Blevins was originally charged with flight to avoid prosecution. Dustin Blevins is a white male. He's 38 years old. He's 5'11 and 182 pounds. Dustin Blevins has a history of domestic violence, assault, and was last known to live on Spring Grove Avenue in Camp Washington. Listeners, if anyone has information on where police can find Andre Lamont Lee or Justin Blevins, please call Crime Stoppers at 513-352-3040 or submit a tip online at crime-stoppers.us.
0: All right, 352-3040, night or day, catch money for your cue, for your clues, and we'll talk to you Monday, I believe. What are you doing this weekend?
2: Well, today I have a retirement party, and then I'll take my mom out for Mother's Day.
0: Okay, that sounds good. You have a great weekend and tell your mother I said Happy Mother's Day.
2: Will do.
0: All right, we'll talk to you. All right, that's Detective Green down at Crime Stoppers, 352-3040, night or day, cash money for your clues. And as the engineer is figuring out, he's scratching his head. And now, okay, I don't know, that's not good. We got Judge Nicole Sanders. We'll bring her over here as soon as she puts that baby down. Baby mama, grab your baby. Okay. All right. All right, Judge, can you come on over here? We're going to have to do a little makeshift interview here. We got some issues going on. But, okay, tell me a little bit about drug court and everything you're doing, Judge Sanders.
3: Good morning, Lincoln. This is our fifth annual Community Outreach Day. This is a day where community reads treatment. We bring all of our treatment providers out here. We feed the homeless community, and we just make sure we educate them. We give people an opportunity who are not justice involved to step up and say, "I need help," without judgment. We'll take people directly to treatment. The Ohio Justice and Policy Center out here. We have the public defender's officer here. We have the prosecutor's offices. Shout out to Connie Pillage and her office. They're our first and only financial support for this event. This is their second year supporting us. And so this is just a day of hope. We want to make sure that we inform people that drug court is here, that there is help for them. They don't have to be worried about going to jail. If they need assistance, Hamilton County is resource rich. And there's plenty of treatment providers, and so one size doesn't fit all. So we have plenty of them here so they can talk to people. And again, if someone needs treatment today, we can take them directly to treatment.
0: All right. I tell you, take you directly to treatment. If you need treatment today, you can get it all done right here downtown on Court Street, 139 Court Street. Come on down here. Help is available for you right here today. And if you're hungry, we've got a little food for you, too.
3: Yes, sir. So, you know, food is a nice motivator, right? And so, honestly, this is also about the homeless community. We have a target population of people who are usually invisible. And so we take an opportunity to feed them. This may be the only meal that they get. And if they subsequently have substance addiction issues, then we talk to them about the resources that are available for them. So they come here for the resources, stay for the connection, and leave for support with support.
0: All right. Well, thank you for stopping by. We appreciate it.
3: Thank you, Lincoln. All
0: right.
3: Have a great day.
0: That's Judge Nicole Sanders down here today, one of many people that we'll talk to throughout the morning. So come on down here and check us out. Lincoln Ware with you. And let's see. I think we can take a little break right now, and then we'll come back as we try to straighten things out. 1230 WDBZ. We are the Buzz of Cincinnati.
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11: WDBZ, the Buzz of Cincinnati, your talk station. I don't even need headphones. I don't need them because I can't hear anything that's going on. But maybe when I have a caller, I'll need them. That's yes. But anyway, I tell you what, we are taking your calls at 749-1230. 513 is the area code. Lincoln Ware with you. And the real Terrence Howard holding it down back at the station. And let's go to, I'm not going to be able to have a conversation with Curtis Wells today. You call me back Monday, Curtis Wells, because there's no way in hell I'm going to have a conversation with you and I'm not at the station. So you call me back Monday, Curtis Wells, and I'll deal with you. Let's go to Bill. Hey, Bill, how are you?
12: I'm doing fine, man. I'm at the community center. You got my request?
11: Say what?
12: So you got my request down pat?
11: You wanted to hear I Love You for All Seasons by The Fuzz.
12: Yes, absolutely.
11: I wasn't.
12: All right.
11: I don't hear it now. I said what?
12: All right. I said, all right. Well, y'all have a good time down there, man.
11: We got you, Bill. You ought to get your Uber and come on down, Bill.
12: I wish I could, man. But you know what? Duty calls, and I guess God has a challenge for me, and I'm going to face it. So,
11: all right. Thanks for your call. All right. Did we give away all of our tickets yesterday, Terrence? I think we did.
13: Yes, we did. And I'm glad we did.
11: Yes. All right. 513-749-1230. Lincoln Ware with you. And we'll be here they'll be here till 2 o'clock, so you've got plenty of time to come on down. It's going to be a long day for me, I can tell that. We got one more thing, one more option we're going to try with the engineer here. We've got another option. So the next time we take a break, Terrence, I will maybe throw a couple of more PSAs in there for us to get that together. But we're working on it. We will be able to get that together real soon. All right, 513-749-1230. Lincoln Ware with you. The last day for Facebook, you Facebook Live folks. What a way to go out. You can't hear me. What a way to go out, huh? Anyway, we'll be on YouTube Monday. All the way on YouTube Monday, and we will talk.

0: to you then, you Facebook folks. But make sure you go ahead and get registered on YouTube. It's no charge or anything like that. Sign up for YouTube, and we'll be good to go. We will be good to go. All right, 513-749-1230. I know Curtis Wells did not call up here thinking I was going to actually argue with him today down here.
1: Yeah.
0: No, I first of all, I couldn't hear him that well anyway, so it wouldn't have been a good thing. So not a good thing at all. Trump says he was just playing with the Iranians when he dropped a few bombs on them. Just a little wake-up call, so to speak. I mean, this is war. He's playing with war. This guy don't know, have a clue as to what's going on. He does not have a clue. He's playing. He thinks this is a game. He thinks this is a video game at home. He's got all these carriers over there. They can't get supplies to them. Oh, man, I tell you. Folks just don't realize. From the outside, he tries to make everything look so smooth and everything's going great. But it's not going great. The military, things are not going great with the military. Got all these aircraft carriers, and you got to have about four or five ships for every carrier. You know? And it's just not working. It's just not working for Donald Trump. It's just not working. And one of these days, he'll realize that and get somebody in there to run the War Department that knows what they've got rid of all the people that knew what they were doing. They fired them all. They fired everybody that knew what was going on and how to conduct the war. They got rid of them. Now they got a bunch of idiots in there trying to wage a war against people who don't care if they die. They'll fight you till they die. They don't care. They're willing to die with no problem. And you can't beat people who has that mindset. You can't beat an enemy who has that mindset. You just can't beat them. So I don't know what's going to be the end, how we're going to finish it out, but it's going to be interesting. Who do we have here, Cedric? Who's coming up? Okay, Monica Hedges, the overview transition housing. All right. Come on over here, Miss Monica Hedges. Yeah, sit right there. Miss Hedges. Are you in any relation to Michael Hedges and George Hedges and all those
2: Absolutely.
0: Hedges from Kennedy Heights?
2: Absolutely. Okay. The Blue Ash and Hedges and Kennedy Heights clan, Lincoln Heights, all of that. Yes.
0: So who is your father? I might know your father.
2: My mom actually is Princey.
0: Yeah, I think
2: Princey Joy.
0: She lived up there in the Blue Ash, right?
2: I'm just going to say yes. She did.
0: Right.
2: Y'all did.
0: Yes. All right. Now,
2: that is where we are from.
0: You know, so what now?
2: That is where we are from.
0: Okay,
2: yes.
0: I figured that. Okay. Now tell us about the overview transitional housing. What does that? How do people get that if they need it?
2: Awesome. So Overview Transitional Housing provides housing and wraparound supportive services to individuals with mental health and substance use disorders. We do that by way of mental health classes, substance use classes, financial literacy, job training and development. We have a psychiatrist on staff to help with medication and symptom management, case management, individual counseling. We are truly wraparound holistic services to help an individual meet them where they are and help them get to the next level of life.
0: Okay, is it hard for them to, you know, get into the housing, or do they have to jump through hoops? You know, it's a lot of times these things sound so great, but when you try to get them, you have to jump through a lot of red tape.
2: Absolutely. Well, we have the due diligence of making sure that the people that we're taking in, we're doing proper transition of care. So we want to make sure that we're doing an assessment to make sure that we're truly able to provide them the supportive services that they need, and then also consider the other individuals that are already housed with us. So we're doing people a disservice by just taking them in. So we do try to vet them, per se, by doing a screening and just making sure that we are the right fit for them. So not a lot of hoops, but just proper transition of care, like we like to call that.
0: All right. Now, how do they reach you? How do they get to that department?
2: 513-461-2158. That's 513-461-2158. Just
0: All right.
2: Give us a call. We'll get you started.
0: Monica Hedges, great seeing you today.
2: Thank you. It's good to see you, Mr. Ware.
0: All right.
2: Keep doing great things in the community. Right. Let us know what's going on in the world.
0: All right.
2: That's
0: what I try to do. All right.
2: Thank you.
0: The Hedges from Blue Ash, Kennedy Heights.
1: Yes.
0: I know all the Hedges folks up there. Michael Hedges. We used to hop trains together in Kennedy Heights and ride the train to Blue Ash, to Hazelwood. Yes. Which was a dangerous thing to do. Yes. Now that I look back on it, I was crazy as hell for doing that stuff. But anyway, it was something the kids, you know, the kids nowadays, they're shooting. That's dangerous. But riding a train, I don't know if it's just as dangerous, but if you know what you're doing, you're okay. I mean, I could have been a hobo and traveled from city to city because I knew how to catch a fast-moving train. There's a technique to catching a train. There's a technique. Because if a train's moving kind of fast, you got to start running before the car that you want to get on gets to you. You don't wait till it gets there and start running. No, you start running, it'll catch up to you, and you just reach your hand out, grab that rail, and pull yourself up, and you're good to go. You're good to go. All right. I know some folks going to have something to say on Facebook Live about that, but anyway, what can I say? What can I say? All right, we're going to take a break. And you can make this, you can throw in a couple of extras for us, Terrence Howard. We're going to make a break, and when we come back, we'll see where we stand. Right here, 1230, The Buzz.
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0: WDBZ. We are the Buzz of Cincinnati, your talk station. Lincoln Ware with you till 1 o'clock this afternoon. I can hear myself, and you can hear me on Facebook and on the radio. You've always been able to hear me on the radio, but I think you might be able to hear me a little better. I'm so glad I brought my equipment from home down here, because I knew the last time things weren't quite working quite right, but I think we got it straight. The only when you're down here using this public Wi-Fi, it's kind of shaky. You know what I mean? It's kind of shaky, the public Wi-Fi. So you folks on Facebook Live, it might go in and out every now and then. But what can I say? What can I say? All right. 513-749-1230. I'm ready to talk now. I'm ready to talk now. So you can jump on board. Not you, Curtis Wells. I still need to be in the studio for you, Curtis Wells. But anybody else, feel free to call at 513-749-1230. Lincoln Ware with you till 1 o'clock this afternoon. Come on down, 139 Court Street. The people are starting to come in. I'll turn the iPad around and let you see some of the people coming through here a little bit later on. But come on down, Court Street, beyond the courthouse steps. That's what it's called, and that's where we are this morning. Yes, and we'll be here till, we'll be here till 1 o'clock this afternoon. Feel free to call in 513-749-1230. And want to talk a little bit about the, as a matter of fact, Iris Rowley is coming in on Monday and with their new summer program. Going to talk about that and some of the things that will be going on around Cincinnati in the summertime for the youth. Yes. Got to keep them busy. Got to keep them busy. Will that work? I don't know. The Canvas, the website used for the learning management systems. Several Greater Cincinnati schools are using them. I think Xavier uses it, UC, NKU, and they've been having some issues. They were hacked.
16: I don't know which one you want to
0: say. Yeah. People call the Shiny Hunters hacked them, and most of them are back up now, and I think most of them probably will be back up hopefully by the end of the day, but yeah, right at graduation and finals time, they decide to hike the system, to hack the system. Unbelievable. Unbelievable. Yeah. I know the public Wi-Fi sucks going in and out, Lincoln. I know that. I see your messages on Facebook Live. I see. I was just speaking about Iris Rowley a few minutes ago, and lo and behold, I see her. Lo and behold, she is walking down here with Jesse. Her armed bodyguard. Well, I don't know if he's off, but that's her bodyguard, okay? I don't know if he is or not. No. And if he is, so what? It's legal, you know? But I'm just saying, with her bodyguard, Jesse Rowley, he's always two steps behind. He's got the bodyguard garb on today. He's got the sunglasses on, you know, and the sport coat. He looks like a bodyguard. Yes, he looks like a bodyguard. Let me turn my camera around so you can see. I don't know if you can point him out down there. He's got the blue jacket, and they're talking. They're over there talking to one of the vendors. Yeah, the Rollies are in the house. Yes, and people are coming in. We're right there about on the. We're right on the corner of Vine and Court Street. If you know where Vine and Court's located, that's where we are. Right here, you'll see the Buzz booth. You'll see us all there. So come on, check us out. 513-749-1230. Lincoln Ware with you. Let's go to Brent. Let's go to Brent with friends like Brent. Who needs enemies? How you doing, Brent?
17: Hey, I'm fine, Uncle Lincoln, and yourself?
0: I'm hanging in there.
17: I tell you, you are calm and cool and collected under fire.
0: Yeah.
17: Oh, yes. I'm glad you're able to get it worked out, and I'm glad you keep your tin can and extra cords in your bag just in case for emergencies like this.
0: Just in case. Yeah. Shout out the tin bag, and the tin can is working a lot better, though. How about that?
17: There we go. Just keep that string tight, and you're good to go.
0: Yes.
17: But, But yeah, but make sure you get the free dental services people down there to give a PSA and have people come on out there, because that, you know, your dental health is so much tied to your physical health. So people need to take advantage of those services.
0: And where else can you get a free cleaning, huh?
17: Exactly.
0: What's up with
17: exactly.
0: that?
17: Exactly. And I'm sure they'll give you one of those sugar-free suckers and, you know, a little toothpaste and toothbrush like they do at most places.
0: Yes. People need to take advantage. It can kill you. If you have an infection in your it can eventually kill you.
17: Exactly. Exactly. Yeah. Now, can we talk about WEI? All of these white, entitled, and incompetent people, including the president, you know, that Trump has in his administration.
0: They've got a bunch of them.
17: Why would you even call killing a president of a country and his family? You just playing with them.
0: I know it. Yeah. But he has no clue.
17: That is some straight up demented behavior. And have you heard of this new virus called the hantavirus?
0: That ship is out there and people have gotten off the ship and they've gone home. You know?
17: Yeah. So, from what I understand, has a 40-50% mortality rate.
0: Yeah.
17: And don't you feel safe that we have RFK Jr. as the health secretary?
0: Oh boy, that's something. That's something.
17: But one last thing. You know, I can't fix your past beefs and everything, but maybe we can come to a resolution to one of your newer beefs, and that's with Cat Williams.
0: Okay.
17: So what I'm proposing is a 50-meter race. And the winner gets their street sign, or the loser gets their street sign taken down. So how about that proposal?
0: I've got a knee replacement. I got a knee replacement. So he's got the advantage. He's got the age advantage, and I got a knee replacement. So I probably can't win now. But if I didn't have my knee replacement, I would definitely take him up on that. I would.
17: You would give him a run for his money, Lincoln.
0: I just can't get the push off on this knee replacement that you need to the sprint. I just can't get the power push that you need.
17: All right. But that's good. Hey, but hope you have fun out there today, and have a great weekend. And Mother's Day to all of the mothers out there. Happy Mother's Day.
0: All right, Brent. Thanks for your call.
17: Yes, sir.
0: All right. Iris Rowley is here. Iris, she's got her bodyguard with her. He's got his sunglasses on. I'm going to see him talking to his lapel in a few minutes.
16: You better leave my baby daddy alone. Lincoln, you know it'll be 32 years in July of marriage for Jesse and Iris Rowley. Yeah.
18: Yes, sir.
16: Yeah, we just had our first experience in the courthouse today, trying to advocate for justice and to ensure that our safety is paramount. It's kind of sad. It's not where I want to be, but it's what I have to do.
0: So, how was the court? Were you satisfied with what happened at court?
16: Well, today the judge had to recuse himself because we are very high-profile individuals, and most judges in the courthouse know our name and knows us personally, so they have to, you know, find another judge or potentially go outside of the county and find a judge to hear the case,
0: Unbelievable. But you can
16: even more unbelievable. Memphis, Tennessee.
0: I know. I can't believe it.
16: We have got to stop with the BS and really pay attention to what's happening all around us nationally. I put a call into Pastor Earl Fisher from Memphis. He came to the conference, our community police conference we had in 2024, to let us know what was happening in Memphis. That's when the state had gutted their all of their civilian oversight agencies in the state after Tyree Nichols was murdered. So I asked him to come to give us a call and talk to us about what's happening in Memphis so we can better understand, and what are the Republicans doing across the United States. And we really need to pay attention and get prepared. Gutting the VRA, it gutted a lot. It gutted all of our protections, all of our liberties, all of our ability to fight back. So we really and truly need to pay attention, Black Cincinnati, for real. And if you do have allies out there and they're not telling you what they're doing, what the Republicans are doing next and where they're doing it, they're not our allies. And we need to be fighting not right now just for us, but for our children and then our grandchildren. And you now have grandchildren. So what we do now will impact their lives. So Black Cincinnati, y'all get ready, because I'm going to be screaming to the hilltops that we fight back and not wait till it actually hits us, mm-hmm. but get prepared. Hey, how you?
0: We're doing an interview right now.
16: I wish I had a bus card. I'd give it to you. So we just need to pay attention, and to the hantavirus as well.
0: All right. Well, Iris, we'll check you out Monday. Who are you bringing in Monday?
16: So Monday I'll be bringing in the young folks who will be doing a lot of work on the collaborative conference in July. So you'll be hearing from them. I wanted to bring in, we now have 12 staff that are at the transit sites, and we'll be on the ground assisting youth throughout the city this summer to ensure that they have a safe summer.
0: Okay. All right, Jesse. All right, Jesse, good to see you. I was in the road show the other day, and I know you're gonna hook us up good.
18: Yeah, and Big Elliot came by too. Your wife said he'll cause a shadow when he hit the door, and he did.
16: Well, Lincoln, thank you and for sharing coming to road show and doing business with us.
18: Yes.
16: This is my boss. I want people to know, here's my boss right here.
0: Oh, all right, okay.
16: I keep telling people I sleep with the owner.
0: Right.
16: But they don't.
0: There you go. They don't know you're sleeping with the owner.
16: I sleep with you.
0: All right.
16: Nice to see you.
0: Good to see you, Iris.
16: Friday. Happy Black Friday, y'all.
0: All right, it's Iris Rowley and Jesse Rowley. Yes, he's dressed like a Secret Service agent, walking right behind, looking around. Yes. All right. Unbelievable. Oh, boy. 513-749-1230. Lincoln Ware with you. 139 Court Street. That's where we're located. Let's go back to the phones. Let's go to the White
19: top
0: Liar.
19: Of the hour break.
0: Oh, is it? It's the top of the hour. Let's break for news. And then we'll come back. 1230, The Buzz.
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0: WDBZ, The Buzz of Cincinnati, your talk station. The Lincoln Ware Show, as we broadcast live right here at Beyond the Courthouse Steps. And we'll be here till 1 o'clock this afternoon. Come on down, folks. A lot of resources down here for people. You were telling some guy was looking for a bus pass. They might have bus passes for you down here. I'm not sure, but I think Iris helped the young man out. But anyway, Iris Rowley will be in this coming... she'll be in this coming Monday and to talk about the youth and some of the programs they have for this summer. So we will see her on Monday right here on 1230 The Buzz. So tune in for that as she and her Secret Service agent are walking down the street. They were in court today, had a little issue at their house with an individual, and a restraining order was filed, and in the court proceeding today. And so that's where they're coming from today. Yes, yes. So I tell you, you can't be too careful nowadays. There's some crazy folks out there. And you don't have to tell me. I'm the last person you have to tell that to, because I've experienced it all, let me tell you. It's been a crazy 53 years in radio. Yes, it is. All right, let's go to the White Liar.
22: Hey, man, I was just calling in because I was doing a social experiment. I heard you run from Wells this morning, and I just wanted to make sure, see if you was going to run from me today, man. So I'm glad you took my call.
0: I'm not running from Wells.
22: You was running, though.
0: I just can argue with him better if I'm at the station.
22: Nah, you was going to drop some of that truth on him.
0: I can shut him up. Right when I want to. At the very time I want him to shut up, I just shut him up.
22: Right when he starts telling the truth and exposing all your friends, you cut him off.
0: Please.
22: Stop. You know it's the truth, but it's okay because I ain't mad at you.
0: So
22: now look, man, I got my free LG shirt on today, man. I'm on my way down there. I want to advocate. They need to, you know what I'm saying? He ain't even do nothing. And now, you know, they're going to mess with LG like that. Going to pull them political strings to try to get my dude arrested and in trouble.
0: Hey, it's his own fault. Nobody told him to go to their house, banging on the door,
22: man, he knocked like a man, and then they came to the door, and they ran their mouths on the radio to him like that, and then when he showed up to confront him, all that tough talk went out the window. That's
0: door.
22: What
0: you
22: happened.
0: Don't need to go to nobody's house banging on the door. You know that's wrong. You know that's wrong. He could have been killed.
22: So you mean to tell me
0: killed.
22: I can't go to someone's house and knock on their door?
0: Banging on the door, calling them out. No, you can't.
22: So do you think a person should have, like, a gate or security?
0: No. Let somebody know when you're coming over there.
22: Well, I just think some people need to watch what they're saying and talk and how they talk to people. But anyway, Lincoln, I want to talk about this virus, man. Is this something y'all have released because you know you're about to lose these midterms, man? Are we trying to get the mail-in ballots back? Is that what's going on?
0: Geez. No, that's something the Republicans would do.
22: Why?
0: Because they know they're
22: going to
0: lose. Because they know they're going to lose. They know the handwriting's on the wall.
22: So you guys released coronavirus.
0: Oh, please.
22: Well,
0: please.
22: You did. You released coronavirus.
0: Oh, my God.
22: Let's be honest. So
0: look who's in office. The man who said drink bleach. Drink bleach and you'll cure corona. Why would we want to release something like this and he's the president? Are you kidding me?
22: Well, because you got to get those mail-in ballots back.
0: Oh, my God. Thanks for your call. You're ridiculous. Thanks for you. That's enough for you today. I can't take any more of him when I'm out. So let me talk to who's that next? Who's in line next? Mustafa. Go ahead, Mustafa.
2: Hey, Lincoln, how you doing? Hey, Lincoln, I'm coming down there, man. Coming down there to see what they got, see what resources they have.
0: And you know they got free food. You know you never turn your back on free food, Mustafa. You came and got those free turkeys.
2: Yeah, I'm going to come and stop by your booth and say hello.
0: All right.
2: But, you know, seriously, the bottom line here, we must remember to vote, man.
0: Yes.
2: You know what I'm saying? We have to come out because we lose by the margins of our absence. And we really have to be present for this.
0: You got that right.
2: If you want to get anything politically and combat what's going on, people, you got to register and come out. So
0: all right.
2: I'll see you soon, Lincoln.
0: Hey, thanks for your call.
2: Yes, sir.
0: All right. 513-749-1230. Lincoln Ware with you till 1 o'clock this afternoon as we are broadcasting live at 139 Court Street. Beyond the courthouse steps, it's what it's all called. You need to come on down. All the resources you need. They've even got the public defender's office here. They got the prosecutor's office here, I think. I don't know. They got a whole bunch of people down here today. And we'll talk to some more people. We talked to Judge Sanders earlier. We'll talk to some more people. Cedric, get me some people over here. Give me some people in here. Cedric Denson is down here taking care of business. And you need to come down here also. We got lines of food trucks down here. Free food for everybody that shows up. We're going to take care of you. And, hey, we're going to be good to go. 513-749-1230. Don't forget, this is the last day for Facebook Live, folks. The last day for Facebook Live on Monday. It's going to be YouTube all the way. Monday, YouTube all the way. So get signed up for YouTube, and we'll be good to go. All right. Shannon, okay. With who? Huh? Isaiah 55. Okay. And your name is Shannon?
3: I'm Shannon Carr.
0: Okay. What is Isaiah 55, you say?
3: We are a nonprofit here in Cincinnati, and our mission is we grow food to feed the less fortunate, healthier options. We have urban farms in the city. We have a restaurant in East Price Hill called Garden of Eaton, where everything's free. That's where we process our food as well. We do cooking classes, canning classes, gardening classes. We've been up at the East Price Hill Library. And so today we're here. We have our mobile unit, and we're giving away free produce.
0: Oh, free produce. What do you have? What do you have? Corn and potatoes? What do you have? I don't know.
3: We have potatoes, onions, cabbage. We have oranges. peppers and apples.
0: Oh, okay. All right. And where are you located at? Down here. Where are you?
3: We're
0: down?
3: Right behind you.
0: Right behind us? Okay. Okay. All right. There you go. Right behind us there. Yes.
3: We're Feed the Block.
0: Okay. All right. Well, thank you for stopping by. People need to come down, get some free produce while it lasts, and get you some potatoes and some, what else do you say you have?
3: Onions, apples, oranges, peppers, and cabbage.
0: Sounds good to me. Thank you for stopping by. Appreciate it. All right. They've got everything down here. Not only can you get free food, you can get some free produce right here, 139 Court Street, the place to be. Come on down, and hey, we'll take care of you right here today. Lincoln Ware with you, and let's go to JB. JB, how are you?
1: Hey, how you doing, Lincoln Ware?
0: JB, I'm like doing pretty good.
1: I like to give a shout out to Iris. I went to school with her. My name is Ray Jose.
0: I
1: like to say that she's doing a good job, and I hope she keeps it up.
0: All right. I'll tell her, JB. I'll give her all the kind words that you just gave her.
1: Yeah.
0: All right.
1: Keep up the good work.
0: Thanks for your call.
1: You're welcome.
0: All right. That's JB. And we always love to hear from my man, JB. Lincoln Ware with you on a Friday. Yes, the Reds are back in town. Let's hope some home cooking will get them out of their funk. The Reds are in a funk big time. Hopefully, they can pull one out tonight. Else, I'm going to have to go down to Great American Ballpark and do my voodoo dance like I did for FC Cincinnati when they moved into their new stadium. They were like winless in the new TQL stadium. And I went down, I did a Crown Royal voodoo dance, and hey, it worked. They won. How about that? They won. Yes, they won, and we were good to go. Yes. All right, folks, you need to come on down here. Check us out, 139 Court Street. You'll find us. We're on the corner of Court and Vine. And then it goes over to Walnut. Is that Walnut? That's Walnut. It goes over to Walnut down. It goes all the way down near the, over the Ryan Kroger right there. So we got this whole block blocked off. So come on down. You can walk freely on, Court Street without any intrusions, any interruptions. And, let's go to, Chico. Chico, how you doing?
4: All right. Good morning, Brother Link. How are you today?
0: I'm hanging in there, Chico. What's on your mind?
4: Good. I'm calling in, man. Shout out my Sunday Soul classes, man. Got Bluebird Wildflower.
0: Okay. Yeah, I got that.
4: Yeah, let's get some of that old school, man. How you doing today,
0: all right,
4: brother?
0: I'm hanging in there. Hanging in there.
4: Okay, man. We'll take it easy on my boy Bill when he called in today.
0: He called in already. Trust me. He's already called in. Yeah. Okay. He wants to hear Fuzz by... He wants to hear I Love You For All Seasons by The Fuzz.
4: Okay. Well, he's doing this thing, man. Well, Ben, you have a good weekend. And,
0: all right.
4: See you soon. Take care, Link. Thank you.
0: Chico, take it easy. All right. I was trying to think. Terrence Howard, can you think of any Mother's Day songs? I'm going to play I Always Love My Mama. You know I play that. Then I'll play Gotta Find a Mother for My Children. I'll play Tell Mama by Etta James. But other than that, I'm lost. I think the Boys the Men had a mother's song. So who else? Who else, Terrence Howard? Can you think real quick?
19: Baby Got Back from Sir Mix-a-Lot.
0: Okay. I don't think you hear that on the Sunday Soul Classic.
19: Oh, okay.
0: Yes. Unbelievable. Unbelievable. Lincoln Ware broadcasting live here at Beyond the Courthouse Steps, and we'll be here. Cedric Denson's walking up. Cedric, we got to get you over here. Yeah, you've been bringing people in to talk. We got to talk to you. Yes, we got to find out what's going on with Cedric Denson. Your name has been thrown around to take Mika Owens' seat. That is, if she moves on to the commission. She's got another election ahead of her. People are already circling. They're already circling that council seat and throwing out names. And Cedric Denson was the first name I saw pop up there. So we'll see what happens. And I think her designees were, if I'm not mistaken, Seth Walsh and Nolan. Evan Nolan. So I don't know. I don't know. I don't know what that means. We have to lobby Seth Walsh and Evan Nolan. All right. Okay. Is that okay? Damian Lynch. Okay. Is he a Lynch, part of the Lynch family?
6: Did I?
0: Come on over here. Damian Lynch from the Hamilton County Prosecutor's Office. All right.
6: And the prosecutor will be here soon.
0: Yeah, and the prosecutor's coming over. Oh, over. You could have sat over on this side. How about this side over here? This is easier.
6: Y'all got it right in the sound like we're
0: interrogating. Damian, this is an interrogation. Yes, yes. All right. Damian Lynch, you're no relation to the Lynch.
6: Not at all. I have a Jaguar, and I wouldn't be working on Fridays if I was Lynch. I'd be raising chickens and chilling. I'm running for office now. I think he's running for office. So.
0: All right. So how long have you worked for the prosecutor's office?
6: I've been there for about 5 years. I work in the drug and treatment facility and also do major drug dealers. So anything above 100 grams or more or any trafficking, I generally do. So.
0: Oh, man. I tell you, have you been seeing a lot of that lately?
6: Oh, my God. This spring is definitely drug spring. So we have been picking up a lot of people on trafficking, things like that this summer. So hopefully everybody's not having a hot girl summer. We want them to have a less hot summer, a warm summer, if you will. So, yeah.
0: Now, when people come to court and they're, I guess, they're selling drugs and using drugs, you know, they've got an addiction. So what's the first thing you guys do?
6: Well, part of, like, again, my job is half and half. Half of my job is about making sure that people get out. Other half of my job is make sure they go in. So during the treatment and rehabilitation court, our whole point is to dismiss the charge. So what we do is try to make sure we eliminate anything that's preventing you or got you into the court in the first place. So make sure you got housing. Make sure that your medication is stable. Make sure that your mental health is stable. So that's what a lot of these providers are out here for. There's some dental providers. It's really hard to stay off drugs and stay away from the element you were in if you don't have somewhere to live, you don't have a job to work at, or you're not doing things on the regular, you don't have a regular sober support system. If you're around the same person, people, and things, then you're going to do the same person or people, things that got you there in the first place. So our job is, as a prosecutor, to make sure that even though the point of us is to dismiss the charges, to make sure that the court operates within the bounds of the law. The court has a lot of mandates from the state and from the law that requires them to do certain things, and that's what our job is to do. So even though the point is to dismiss the charges, we want to make sure that we're following the law and make sure that the court itself has integrity. And then when people don't follow that, or when they're not able to complete the program or do things that are the same people, places, and things outside of that, we do have to lock them away. And so it gives you a kind of a stick and a carrot the same thing.
0: Well, I tell you, it sounds like you got a busy job, Damian Lynch. Prosecutor's office. You said Connie Pillage is coming down today?
6: She should be. Connie's coming down, and then our therapy dog, Basil, is coming down to make a guest appearance. So, it'll be a great time. Come by our booth. There's a dunk booth behind there. I may put on a scuba suit and be in the booth later on today. So come check us out.
0: I need that therapy dog. When the therapy dog comes, just send him down to me.
6: Absolutely. I'll bring Basil down here.
0: All right. Thank you. Thank you for talking with us.
6: Nice to meet you, man. Thanks. Appreciate
0: all right.
6: You.
0: All right. That's Damian Lynch. And, boy, what a coincidence that Damian, how can that, not Damon, but Damian Lynch. Okay. Boy, all right. There you go. There you go. How you doing? You need a picture with me. How much money you got? I charge for pictures. No, I'm just joking. I'm just joking. I don't take food stamps for pictures. No, come on over. Come on real quick. You can take a quick picture. Take a quick picture with this guy. Come on. Okay. First, we got to do this interview. Hold on, sir. We got you. We are broadcasting. Well, I need to take a break, don't I, Terrence? Let's take a break,
19: sir.
0: And then we'll come back. Maybe I'll take the guy's picture, and then he'll be all right. And then we'll come back. 12:30, The Buzz.
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16: The reality is we have again circled the moon with four astronauts taking pictures and returned safely for a cost of over $4 billion. The first trip to the moon in 1969 cost about $2.5 billion in today's money value, but the astronauts walked around, placed an American flag on the moon, took pictures, and returned safely. So my question is, what have these flights to the moon produced other than some very expensive pictures? And of course, made some rocket ship investors very wealthy. Has exploration of the moon brought us closer to finding a cure for cancer as numbers continue to rise? Or has exploring the moon helped us to figure out how to feed millions of Americans who go to bed every night hungry, many without shelter? Or is the reality that those in charge of spending our tax dollars are more concerned with their friends getting richer than they are about you and me being okay? 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

0: CBZ, the buzz of Cincinnati, your talk station, Lincoln Ware with you, taking pictures. And no, I don't charge people to take pictures. It was just a joke. Y'all can't take a joke. The cat was over here. We took his picture. He's good to go. All right, we got Christina Davis from Davis Cookies right there on Redding Road. And you down here, you got cookies down here today, huh?
1: Yes, we have ice cream sundaes and cookies.
0: Ooh, ice cream sundae. That sounds good. That sounds real good.
1: Yes, it is absolutely delicious.
0: So how long has Davis Cookies been around?
1: We've been in business for almost 13 years.
0: Now, I saw something in the paper a few weeks ago about Davis Cookies and this club called the, what was it? Was it Safari Club? Yeah. And they were talking about the connection with Davis Cookies. What was that connection?
1: Well, my mom, her aunts, and her great aunt, they ran this club when, I think it was back in the 50s. I wasn't born then, but it was a club where artists would come perform and then they would serve delicious Southern cooking. Okay. And it was an amazing place. And so that's what really inspired me to own my own business.
0: Okay. All right. Downtown. And see, and how hard is it for a black female to have a business in Cincinnati? How hard is that?
1: Yes, it definitely is hard. And I will say definitely it's been the support of our family, our community that has really kept us going, as well as God.
0: And your mother, I know she's proud of you. I see her all the time and she's so proud of you.
1: Yes, she is so proud of kind of, you know, how far we've been able to take this business. I mean, 13 years. We've been in Bond Hill almost 6 years now. We're in Kroger. And then we have a mobile food truck where we're able to go throughout the city. So it's been a blessing.
0: Well, thank you for stopping by. I got to come by and get me one of those ice cream sandwiches there.
1: Yes, come see us.
0: Okay, all right. I'm coming down.
1: Can I get a picture?
0: I love the ice cream. You will get your picture. Yeah.
1: And come on over.
0: Okay.
1: Okay.
0: All right. I'll have to sit down because I'm talking, but you can just lean down in here. Let me know when you're ready. All right. She's going to take a picture. 513-749-1230. Lincoln Ware with you till 1 o'clock this afternoon. And where's Ann? Come on over, Ann. Yeah. The care coordinator from the drug court. And Franzneck, how you pronounce your last name?
2: Franzneck.
0: Okay, all right. Well, nice to meet you. And you're the care coordinator at the Hamilton County Drug Court. What is that? What do you do?
2: So I have two roles, actually. I'm the case manager, so I help participants get in sober living. And then I also am a peer support with lived experience.
0: Okay.
2: So I'm very transparent with my participants and, you know, just try to be the person I didn't have in my recovery going through the justice system.
0: What are some of the big struggles they have during recovery?
2: I just think that a lot of the barriers are transportation, insurance, and just support from the community.
0: Because a lot of them, they've pretty much lost everything, and then you go, you try to recover, and then start all over again, and that can be difficult.
2: Well, I've done it. So, you know, for 26 years of my life, I struggled with substance use disorder. So I've been in prison. I've been in jail. The resources, you get to a point where, you know, you have to go further. And sometimes you only get so far. But with the help of drug court, you know, if they are justice involved and the providers out here, it's amazing what we can do to help somebody.
0: All right. Well, it seems like you're doing a great job, a lot of success down there. And, seems like you would want to run out of patients, but you're not, no way you're running out of patients.
2: No, we have to, you know, this is life or death, you know, in recovery, you know, people, there's two different things. Treatment is one thing and recovery is another. Treatment is where you get the skills and the coping skills to learn about your triggers and how to apply that to your life. And then recovery is a lifetime. You have to maintain it like you have to maintain your car.
0: Now, how I know it's got to be hard when you see some people, they get almost to the end and then they slip and they go have to start over again.
2: Yeah, they just didn't learn something the first time. There's just always something we're learning. You know, sometimes we think we're okay, we're on medication, and then we get off and we think we're strong enough. It is a journey, and everybody's is different. So we just like to be patient with them. We have to be, and just knock down those barriers and get them the support and the help that they need.
0: All right. Well, thank you for stopping by. We appreciate it.
2: You're welcome. Thank you for having me. Have a wonderful day.
0: You too. All right. some of the many people who are connected with drug court and all the support people get here in Hamilton County. That's right. All the support they can get, and it's down here on Court Street today. You can see some of the support that's given in Hamilton County right here today. All you have to do is come on down and check us out. We'll be here, and we need to take a break. That's what we'll do, take a break, and then we'll come back. The Lincoln Ware Show, 1230, The Buzz.
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0: Doing that legacy right now. Today, we're recognizing Cincinnati's own Frederick McKinley Jones, a groundbreaking inventor whose work in refrigeration transformed how food and medicine are transported across the globe. His brilliance keeps the world moving, and that same spirit lives on today through leaders like John Moore, formerly of Moore Air, Abu Jackson, mechanical engineer with Kroger, innovators who continue to build, design, and inspire the future of engineering. 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Yes. And don't forget, check it out. The next episode, May 9th. You can go to YouTube, go to Stimulating Adventures, or you can go on .com or go to YouTube and you'll see it all right there, where Black excellence lives on. So check that out. 513-749-1230. Lincoln Ware with you till 1 o'clock this afternoon. 513-749-1230. That's my number if you want to jump on board. Let's go to the Dukester. Hey, Dukester, what's cooking?
1: Hey, good morning, Lincoln, and happy Friday, Buzz listeners, and welcome to a wonderful Mother's Day weekend. And for all you beautiful mothers in the universe, I want to say happy Mother's Day. Now, don't forget, folks, the Dukes is going all out this Sunday for the biggest and best Mother's Day buffet in town with all your favorite foods and a bunch of fun. And I'm sure Mom will approve of it. Now, it all jumps off this Sunday from 1 to 5. So bring your mom and that significant other and bring Grandma, too, out and have a good time. Now, on the Dukes' menu today is our honey barbecue chicken wings with seasoned onion rings and fried corn. 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My pick for today is a red snapper fish with steak fries and coleslaw. Happy Mother's Day, ladies, and thanks for supporting Black businesses in your area. Talk to you later, Lincoln.
0: All right, that's the Dukester right there in the Summit Plaza on Redding Road. Make sure you check him out. 513-749-1230. Lincoln Ware with you. It is Friday. And, boy, let's get to the phones. Let's start it off with, let's see. Let's go to Langston. Hey, Langston, how you doing today?
2: My man, Lincoln Ware. How's it going, brother?
0: Langston, I'm hanging in there.
2: Very good, very good. Two quick points. Of course, our felony chief and leader of our country, as they were driving his motorcade through the reflection pool, he said something that just resonated with the same thing we've heard before when he was asked about the virus. And he says, I'm being briefed on it, and we're just hoping it'll disappear. Doesn't that sound familiar?
0: Oh, my God. Jeez.
2: Doesn't it ring true of those COVID days of when all these people died?
0: I hope this, you know, last time, you know, when COVID started, they said, I don't think it's anything to worry about. And then it kept spreading and spreading and spreading. I hope it's not the same with this virus.
2: But see, the thing is, you know, we don't need hope when you have science. But, of course, all these mouth breathers, they rather just see, oh, let's just see, let's wait it out while people just die. And, you know, that's why we have science. That's why people do all of these research projects in regards to health. But, you know, you have this guy that's snorting drugs off a dirty toilet seat and drinking raw milk. That's who's supposed to be taking care of our health.
0: Yeah, I know. That's scary. Is that scary or what?
2: It's crazy. So that, man, and, of course, I just wanted to end it on a high note with, I just want to shout out all the mothers. Happy Mother's Day to even those moms that didn't birth a child. Never underestimate a kind word or encouragement to anyone. Moms have made a strong change in my life and can change the trajectory of anyone's life just by being the women they are. And if you see a kid on the street, you know, hey, share a kind word, mom, or, you know, just give them a hug, especially our children with these shiesties on. You know, a kind word or a smile and words of encouragement goes a long way. So happy Mother's Day to all the moms out there.
0: All right. Hey, thank you. The same from here. Thank you. Happy Mother's Day to all you mothers out there. And enjoy your day on Sunday. It's your day, mothers. It's your day.

0: All right, 513-749-1230. Let's go to Loud Voice Joyce. What's up, Joyce?
1: Hi, Lincoln. What a great event you are having today. I mean, it's yes. for our community. It's just so fabulous. And again, 1230 The Buzz comes through. And Lincoln, you and Terrence got that sound together. So it's just a great day for Cincinnati and all the different vendors, the black business owners, the different companies that are helping. So it's great. A couple of points. Ponytail Wells asked if I had a husband. The thing is, does he have a car? Because we spoke about gas, and I don't think he owns a car, Lincoln. So he doesn't know what we. Obviously, he doesn't. What do you think?
0: I can agree with you there. I think you might be right on that.
1: Yeah, he doesn't have a car because he can't tell car owners what AAA said. Donald Trump is the cause of all of this. We've heard that Delta Airlines is. Their flights are cutting because they can't get the jet fuel they need. It's just going on down the line. And Ms. Dumas, the election, he lost the election because when you talk about Alicia Reese, you're going to lose an election because the community is behind Commissioner Reese. Commissioner Reese comes to the people. She tells us what the commission is doing. She tells us what she's doing, and it's always for the people. And so you can't go against her. You will lose an election. And lastly, we have White Liar. He calls up and tells us that he is for LG, who goes over to Mr. and Mrs. Rowley's house, bamming on the door. And he says, can he do that? He's for them. Now, Lincoln, Ralph Yardley, he was 16 years old. He knocked on the this man named Andrew Lunt's door. He was 84. The man shot him. He's not dead. Okay? Then AJ, she goes over to and tries to talk about her kids. She goes up to the white lady's house, little Miss Susan.
0: Yeah,
1: and Susan kills her. You can't go over to people's houses, knocking on doors. Now, those were knocked to get something done, and one was a mistaken knock. Those people were shot and one killed. Now, the Rowleys knew what to do. They knew not to do any of that. Called Popo, and then Popo handled this, okay?
0: There you go.
1: The White Liar is just talking about what his people would do. They shoot first and ask questions later.
0: Ask questions
1: and
0: later.
1: Susan is in jail for 25 years, and the white man died before he went to trial. So, White Liar, we don't need any more of your lies.
0: All right, Joyce. I'm out of time.
1: Happy Mother's Day to all the mothers.
0: Same to you, Joyce. Happy Mother's Day. All right. Next to me, none other than the Hamilton County Prosecutor, Connie Pillage. How you been?
2: Fantastic, but very, very busy.
0: I can imagine. Oh, boy. And it's going to get busier as the weather gets warmer. You know that.
2: That's always what happens in the summer, yeah.
0: But this is a great event down here today, the drug court, and you got the public defenders are here. I talked to one of your prosecutors, Damian Lynch. Talked to him earlier.
2: Oh, yeah. I'm very proud of Damian and the work he does in drug court. And back when I was a public defender, I did a lot of work in drug court as well. And I was always happy when I could get a client referred into drug court because I knew that was the underlying cause of their offense. So drug court is fantastic. And I got to tell you, Judge Nikki Sanders is really doing an amazing job there. She's been just revitalizing it and making it grow and be more strong. So I'm really excited about that.
0: And that's good when you've got the resources for people. Sometimes all they need is a little help, a helping hand, and they can, you know, make it on. But if they don't have that help, that kickstart to get them going and get them moving, it doesn't happen.
2: Well, that's right. And that's one of the things that makes drug court so important, because people need a community around them to get through these addiction issues and substance abuse disorder issues. It's near impossible to do it all on your own. And as I saw over my years as a public defender, when I would appear in drug court, I was so pleased that we had this group of very highly trained specialists and professionals available.
0: And that's great. They got to be professional. They're available here. The resources are here. And the prosecutor's offices, you sponsor this event, don't you?
2: Oh, yeah. I'm always pleased to sponsor any drug court event because it brings all these resources in one place out to the community so they can find out what's going on. We have some drug forfeiture funds that aren't as big as they used to be, but where else should I spend it but here?
0: Why do you think it's not as big as it used to be? There's not a lot. What is the reason for that? Because people are still selling drugs and they're still getting busted. But why are you not getting in as much as you used to?
2: Well, it is true that drug trafficking is one of the larger types of cases that we get every year. It's about 35% of the felonies we prosecute. But we're also finding that some drug traffickers are getting smarter, and they don't always have cash lying around. They use Cash App.
0: Okay. All right, there you go. Okay. Technology, huh?
2: Don't let them know that they can do that, but it does make it hard.
0: Oh, well, but, I believe it.
2: Yeah.
0: But this is a great event, and we're glad you're part of it. The Hamilton County Prosecutor's Office, part of this event. It's a great event, and they need to keep doing this every year. Free food for people. They've got the Public Defender's Office down here. They can get help there. It's just a lot of different services right here for drug court, and just a lot of services that Hamilton County offers to people that probably didn't even know about.
2: Well, yeah, and here we are on Court Street. My office, our sponsorship paid for those food trucks, so we're happy to give everybody a good snack or a good meal on a Friday afternoon because it's gorgeous. And look, we have a great county here with so many agencies that want to help people who are struggling, and we know it's tough to live in this world these days. So people come find out what they can be eligible for and help themselves, their families, or their neighbors.
0: All right. Connie Pillage, always great sitting, talking to you, and we'll probably see you in the studio sometime in the near future.
2: I'll be there. You just let me know when.
0: All right. Thank you for stopping by. That's Connie Pillage, who is the Hamilton County Prosecutor, and she's down here today. I tell you, this is a great event. People need to come on down and check us out. We'll be here till 1 o'clock, but this event lasts until 2. We got Bulldog Mike Kelly in the house today. What's up, Mike? Come on down, folks, and check us out. Let me see here. I think I need to take a break, and then we'll come back. 513-749-1230. The Buzz of Cincinnati.
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0: WDBZ, the buzz of Cincinnati, your talk station. Lincoln Ware with you. What's going on, brother? Foster. Foster, yeah. Brother Foster, Doc Foster's son is in the house. Okay. All right. 513-749-1230. Lincoln Ware with you. And let's see. I think Sly is up, then LaTanya. Let's go to Sly. Sly, how are you?
18: Everything's everything. What's going on, brother?
0: I'm hanging in there, Sly. What's on your mind?
18: Happy Mother's Day to all the mothers, especially yes. Queen Joyce.
0: Yes.
18: Look, I could ramble on about this about that Trump virus, but we all know the drill. But nobody's really talking about this $39 trillion deficit, and us taxpayers, we're responsible for $1 trillion in interest now.
0: Yep.
18: Thank you, Trump.
0: He's running unchecked. The Republicans in the House and Senate are letting this guy get away with murder.
18: All checks and no balance.
0: Yep.
18: Now, I'll help you out with a few Mother's Day classics. Okay. You got Sadie by the Spinners, right?
0: Okay, that's a good one. Thanks for reminding me of that. I just couldn't remember. I knew they were out there. Sadie by the Spinners. That's a good one. That's a good one.
18: Okay, and then you got Mama Used to Say by Junior.
0: Oh, yep, that's right.
18: Okay, and then we can go back in time with the Supremes, I'm Living in Shame, Mama, I Miss You.
0: Yeah.
18: The name of the song is Living in Shame.
0: Yeah.
18: And if you want to go way, way back, let's go to the song that made the Temptations. Oh Mother of Mine, featuring Paul Williams on lead.
0: Yes. All right.
18: And Lincoln, one day, next week, I'm going to call you. I want to give you some info to pass to Ed, because there's a part that he should get from his dealership for his vehicle. I put it on mine, and it keeps the engine and the engine compartment dramatically colder when you as you drive the vehicle.
0: Really? Well, you know, they got that glass back there, that heat shield glass. It does a pretty good job. But
18: yeah, there's a part okay. That's on the C8 that it comes standard on all C8s that are shipped to Europe, but it's not on the American version.
0: Really?
18: And we can get it at his dealership. I'll call next week and get his part number.
0: Okay, he needs to go to that dealership and check that out.
18: Absolutely.
0: I'm not sure
18: Have
0: where he got
18: weekend.
0: It. All right, thanks for your call. I'm not sure where he got his Chevrolet. There's a lot of Chevrolet dealers around, but
18: it doesn't matter. Yeah. Just going to a dealer. And there's a company, there are a few companies out here now that are reproducing that part as well.
0: Yes, yes. All right.
18: Take it easy.
0: Hey, appreciate your call. All right, 513-749-1230. Lincoln Ware with you. And looks like LaTanya is up. LaTanya.
19: Yes, this is she. How are you, Mr. Lincoln? I know you're doing well. But anyway, he stole what I was going to say about Sadie. I was going to say that
0: mothers. I knew they were out. I just couldn't remember any of them for some reason. But I'm definitely going to play Sadie, Mama Used to Say by Junior.
19: Yes.
0: And, of course, I'll play I Always Love My Mama. Of course, we'll play
19: and
0: that
19: one.
0: And
19: that's the cut right there.
0: Yeah.
19: But I think his name is Brent. He said something about the hantavirus being a new virus.
0: Right, now, it's been around for decades. They never found a cure for it.
19: But I was thinking about when I first heard about it was when Hugh Jackman. Is that his name?
0: No, you're thinking of, what's the guy's name?
19: The actor.
0: The actor and his wife. That's what she died from.
19: Yes, and they had a mansion and all that. And see, and from what I hear, it comes from rodents, like mice and rats and their feces and all that. So I would just think that, you know, maybe somebody's house has to be, like, infested with that stuff. I don't know, but it's really scary.
0: Well, one of the passengers of that ship had been on land, and then they came back on the ship and got sick, so maybe they picked it up on land, and it wasn't originally from the ship. I don't know.
19: And then it's contagious. So, like, you would think it's airborne if it's contagious like that.
0: Yes.
19: I don't know.
0: They said it, if you're close to somebody for a long period of time, that's how it can be passed. If you sleep with someone or you're just in the same room with them. So I don't know. I hope they get a hold of it real quick so we don't have to go through another COVID-19 virus.
19: Yeah, and get a hold of those people who got off the ship and went on home. Because I also heard that the doctor who was treating the first patient, he got real sick. But anyway.
0: Yeah. All right.
19: I was wondering, can I also get a Sunday Soul Classic in? Since he did steal my Sadie, I was thinking of Cameo, We're Going Out Tonight.
0: Okay, all right. I'll see if I can get that for you.
19: If you can, and if you can't, the original The Love We Had Stays on My Mind.
0: Oh, I love that one. That's a good one. All right.
19: You can do that one or Drew Hill. It don't matter, the original or Drew Hill.
0: I'll have to play the original.
19: Oh, yeah. I like that one better anyway. So,
0: okay.
19: Thank you.
0: All right.
19: Bye.
0: Thanks for your call. All right. Liz Ty is in the house with us. Liz Ty. And, of course, she ran unopposed, so she could relax. Now she got to go to work.
20: I got to go to work. The real work begins now. That's right. I need your help.
0: So you're running for
20: Hamilton County Probate Court.
0: Probate Court, yes. And boy, I tell you what, you don't want to see Liz die. You know, you want to get your business in order before you die so you don't have to go through that probate court.
20: That's right, but that's not the only thing we do. We do beginning of families, marriage license, adoptions, guardianships. So it's a host of things that we do there at probate court.
0: All right, and you're out there campaigning hard. You're going against a tough name in this county, so you're going to have to work extra hard. You're going against the Winkler, right?
20: Yep, that's right. I'm going against the Winkler. But I know even though the name might be big, I can get it done if you come out and vote. Not like we did in the primary. We need to come out in droves to support me and the entire slate.
0: All right, you're having a fundraiser sometime in June, so people need to look for that fundraiser for Liz Ty.
20: That's right, a fundraiser June 14th. It'll be coming soon.
0: The Republicans are going to, they coming at you. You know that. With all the cash, they're going to have all the money they're throwing in there. They want to keep that name in the Hamilton County courts. They want to keep that Winkler name out there. But we can overcome. We can overcome.
20: That's right. This is the last stronghold. Probate court is a court of one. So if you work with me and we work together and we take probate court, we will have the ability to dictate the tone, the agenda for that court. And what I mean by that is to ensure that everybody's represented, that everybody is heard, that everybody is respected. We do so many things in probate court. It's really in many ways a family court. Like I said, we do adoptions, guardianships, estate administrations, involuntary commitment, conservatorships, name changes. All of those things are housed in probate court. And I know I can get the job done, but I need your support.
0: All right, that's Liz Tye. Do you get a lot of guys like, there's a guy named Elijah who changed his name from Wesley, and he changed his name to Elijah. Do you have a lot of those Hebrew Israelites you think come down there to get their name changed?
20: It's a little expensive, so if they're committed and they want to spend the money, absolutely.
0: Okay. All right. Liz Tye, it's always great to see you, and we'll see you out there on the campaign trail.
20: That's right. See you soon. I need the work. It's just beginning. Let's get to work.
0: All right. That's Liz Tye for Hamilton County Probate Court. And I tell you, the judges are taking over Hamilton County, and Liz needs to be right in that group with them. All right. Good to see you, Liz. That's Liz Tye right there. Oh, boy. Let's see here. 513-749-1230. Lincoln, we're with you. We need to break for news, and then we'll come back on the other side. 1230, The Buzz.
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0: The Buzz of Cincinnati, your talk station. Lincoln Ware with you. What's wrong? Oh, I thought you were looking. All right. Lincoln Ware with you, and we are here down on 139 Court Street. 139 Court Street. We are beyond the courthouse steps. That's what we're doing, and we've got a lot of people here. We even got Champion Pryor is here, and he's got his camera ready to go, man. He's always on the scene for something, I'm telling you. He's always, and he was at City Hall the other day, and lo and behold, did you sell that video to the TV? Did they pay you for that, or you gave it to them free? I don't know. That video. Come over here. Champion Pryor. Somebody's already been here looking for Twin. Can you believe that? Yeah, somebody was looking for Twin. He said, told me to tell Terrence Howard to play the I'm Not That Smart tape right after Twin comes on. All right. Champion Pryor, what the hell's going on?
1: Man, it's a beautiful day out here. The weather's nice and it's sweet out here today. But you asked me a question about did I sell the video to them? Nah, I volunteered, gave them to them.
0: Well, that's good. That's good. You know, they weren't going to pay you much for it anyway.
1: Hey, now I know that they get you money for it next time. I got video for sale. Video for sale.
0: Go to Inside Edition. They pay good money for those videos.
1: Okay.
0: If you got a good one worthy of being on their show, you know?
1: Okay. I'm glad you told me that. But it's real nice out here. Nice event. Free food. If you need your teeth cleaned, they even got the Smile Organization dental people right here, too. I see y'all right there. We smiling over here.
0: I got to talk to you. Come right. Hold on a second. Stay right there.
1: So, it's real nice out here. It's real nice out here. Y'all should be out here. Y'all, it's live. It's fun. But what you think about me as the county essential committee, Brother Lincoln?
0: I think that's a great start for you, Stefan, and... I know you're going to shake them up in there when it comes to endorsing people and things that the Democratic Party should do. You're going to be right on top of it.
1: Man, I'm glad you acknowledge that because my job is your concerns is my concerns. Campaign for a lifetime. So why not? You know, we got to shake up the city, the county, and the state house. We got to get resident vote. If you're not resident vote, you got to get resident vote on a local level. That's the key. That's the whole plan.
0: All right, Stefan Pryor, Champion Pryor in the TV world. They know who you are. And I like that T-shirt you're wearing there.
1: We're going to get you one.
0: Yeah, Hawkeyes. Okay, that's pretty good. Hawkeyes. All right. Come on. You say what now? Okay, when they come back. Okay, when he comes back, bring him on up. All right. 513-749-1230. Lincoln, we're with you. And it's busy down here on Court Street, let me tell you. A lot of people down here today. And let's see, who do we have next in line here? Looks like O.J. Hancock. O.J. Hancock, how are you?
2: Hey, what's up, Lincoln? I want to wish all the mothers out there a happy Mother's Day. And if you have parents or your mom is in some nursing home, go visit your mother, not just for Mother's Day, but go over to the nursing home as much as you can because some of our mothers are in some of the worst facilities in Cincinnati because of lack of funds. We can't afford the real good facilities like our counterparts. So go visit them as much as you can. I was going to talk to you about the drug court. Now, I've been sober 31 years, so I know a little bit about the drug game. But the thing is, it's been a double standard. When crack was out real heavy, black folks caught with a pipe with a little residue in it went straight to jail. What's worse than crack is fentanyl. If you just touch it, you can die from it. That's how deadly fentanyl is. But I've actually witnessed white folks overdosing and brought back to life with fentanyl, with drugs on them, and brought back to life, and no jail, no consequences. If there's no consequences, then they're going to continue to do it. It has to be consequences involved. And it's just a terrible double standard. They're not helping white folks by not taking them to jail. They're killing them. Because I've seen people overdose in the morning and again at night.
0: Yes. Yeah.
2: So it's just crazy. But again, that's all I was calling for today. And I'm saving up my money. I'm going to Vietnam and Cambodia.
0: Oh, you're going to Vietnam?
2: Year.
0: Oh, you're going to Vietnam the next time, huh?
2: Yeah. It's time to get out this country. It's not getting better. It's really getting worse here.
0: All right.
2: Okay. Hey, thank you.
0: Thank you for your call, O.J. Hancock.
2: What was that?
0: I said appreciate your call.
2: Okay. Keep your hands up out there. Be selective where you spend that black dollar, because you already see they still killing black people, and I'm out.
0: All right. Thanks for your call. All right. Come on over here. I lost track of your name. You've been away so long. Which one?
3: Tom Craig.
0: Tom Craig, right?
4: Todd Craig,
0: yeah. Todd, how you doing?
4: I'm great.
0: What's going on? Us a little bit about you. What do you do, if anything?
4: Well, all right, well, hey, Lincoln. Glad to be here today to support this effort and this cause with Drug Court. I'm Todd Craig. I'm the executive director of Some Point Recovery, LLC, and we are kind of new in the recovery services game here in Cincinnati, but we are providing services, full services for partial hospitalization, IOP, outpatient, and peer recovery services. And so we have several locations and houses in the city that support people in recovery. And the peer supporters that offer services to them to help them along the way. And the good thing about our organization is that it's solely run by people with lived experience, myself included. So we're out here providing proof that if we can do it, you can do it.
0: Now, how can people reach you if they want to use your services?
4: Absolutely. So you just go to www.somepointrecovery.com.
0: Say it one more time.
4: Or you can follow us on Facebook at Some Point, SUMPOINT Recovery. And follow, and we'll get back to you.
0: All right. Sounds good. Good to meet you.
4: Thank you, sir.
0: All right, no problem. All right, there you go. Todd Craig there, and he's got it all together. There you go. 513-749-1230. Lincoln Ware with you till 1 o'clock this afternoon, and we've got a lot going on down here. 139 Court Street, beyond the courthouse steps, is what it's all about this afternoon. A lot of people are down here. Court Street is blocked off. We've got food trucks. Come on down, get a meal, and walk around, see all the services that the Hamilton County Drug Court has to offer. They're all down here today, and we had the prosecutor in here, and they're sponsoring this event with those forfeiture funds that they get, and they're kind of drying up a little bit there. People are getting smart, so we got, you know, the cops always have to stay one step ahead of the crooks. You know what I mean? That's how that works. All right, 513-749-1230, Lincoln Ware with you. Let's see, let's go to Gerald, how are you?
5: Lincoln, we're the man of power. How you doing, sir?
0: Gerald, I'm doing great. What's on your mind?
5: No, that's a good thing you're doing down there, man. I appreciate you. I commend you. I wish I could get down there, but I'm at work.
0: Yes, I understand.
5: Real quick, man, I ain't going to keep you too long. You're about 20 years older than me, and I was at everybody's records the other day, and I seen some CDs that I've heard you talk about, but I don't know what the hits were. I said, let me check with Lincoln first. the Tower of Power. What were some good hits on that CD?
0: Oh, okay. What is Hip, I think. Don't Change Horses in the Middle of the Stream. That was
5: I
0: a good
5: that.
0: One. You saw that one? You Still a Young Man, was that on there?
5: Yep. Mm-hmm.
0: Okay. Let's see.
5: I know they was like one of, you know, some groups be kind of mediocre.
0: Right. Everything on that CD is great. You ought to be having fun. Did I say that? You ought to be having fun.
5: Okay.
0: Yeah, they've got some great ones on there. Yeah, I would get that if I were you.
5: What about the Tramps? I heard you talk about them before.
0: Disco Inferno.
5: Oh, that's who made that. Okay.
0: Yeah.
5: Okay. I know you're the man of power, and I say, you know, let me call the man. You're the music man. You remind me of a guy I used to buy records from when I was back in the 80s. JB the Music Man used to ride around selling records.
0: Oh, okay.
5: And they, yeah, so I figured I can call you for the information on the music.
0: Well, everybody's records, they have a lot of great music down there, for sure.
5: They do, so I'm going to go back and get them today.
0: All right.
5: Thank you, Lincoln. Have a good
0: Thanks
5: weekend.
0: And you too. Thanks for your call.
5: Yes, sir. Bye-bye.
0: All right. 513-749-1230. Lincoln, where with you? What's going on? I know you. What's your name? Mustafa. Okay, Mustafa. I have seen you before, Mustafa. Come over here and sit down, Mustafa. Okay. Mustafa, what's going on?
3: Oh, man, everything. Everything is a beautiful day to be out. You know, people, we got some serious business ahead of us.
0: I hear you, Mustafa. I can't talk to you long. I got other guests to get up here. But it's good to see you. I'm glad you stopped by.
3: Absolutely. It's always a pleasure. You know, always a pleasure when we have an easy bench to come out. Because when we don't have them, that's when people complain.
0: Yes. All right.
3: So thank you so much.
0: Good to see you, Mustafa. You kind of remind me of James Muhammad, a young James Muhammad. All right. Where did the dental people go? Oh, there they are. Come on over here and sit down. Montgomery Dentistry there.
6: Family Dentistry.
0: Family Dentistry. Yeah. All right. And what's your name?
6: I'm Dr. Faith Hayden.
0: All right. So what are you guys offering down here today? It's a great thing that you're doing.
6: Today we're doing oral cancer screenings and light cleanings for patients.
0: Okay. Light cleaning, meaning you're not going to get all in there and scrape it all out and do what you would do now. But you give them a light clean, you know, go over there and, you know, give them a little bit of smile there. So, yeah.
6: That's right. And a quick exam as well to see what
0: And I'm those doing. Exams are very important, though. That's more important than the cleaning pretty much,
6: right.
0: Huh?
6: Yes, sir. So we can see if there's anything else that's problematic in their mouth going on at the time.
0: All right. Now, where are you located?
6: We're in Montgomery, Montgomery, right across from Moeller High School.
0: Okay. Right across from Moeller High School, right there on Montgomery Road. And stop in and check them out, make an appointment. How can people make an appointment with you guys if they want to do that?
6: So they can call 513-891-5860. Again, 513-891-5860, and we're starting to take new patients June.
0: Okay.
6: And we'll schedule you out after that. So
0: All
6: if you
0: right.
6: call after the first week of June, we'll get you scheduled.
0: Sounds good. It's a great thing you're doing down here today.
6: Thank you. We appreciate
0: All
6: this.
0: Right. Well, good to see you. All right. There you go. There you go. Oral exams and a light cleaning. Yes, yes, yes. They don't get, if they did a real cleaning, they'd never get through to people. It'd be so many people that wouldn't be able to get to all of them. Because it takes a little minute to do a full cleaning. Then we got the NAACP. Who's next?
7: Mia Thomas. Who's? Mia Thomas.
0: Okay. Okay.
7: She's next.
0: Oh, Nia Thomas. Nia Thomas. Come on over here. All right.
8: How are you doing today?
0: Pretty good now. Who are you with?
8: I'm with the Hamilton County Court of Common Pleas. I'm helping support the specialty docket, but the court as a whole. I'm responsible for our public affairs and community outreach. I want to talk about our biennial report.
0: Okay.
8: You guys can check us out on our website, HamiltonCountyCourts.gov. We publish our biennial report for the first time in 20 years. This is over 20 years our courts have not published any report to the community about our transparency and numbers. It's super important. The theme is building trust. Justice in motion, building trust through transparency. I encourage folks to take a look, learn more, not only about drug treatment and recovery court, but our mental health docket, our veterans court docket, and the overall operations of the court. Get an understanding of how we operate and a journey through the courthouse as a whole.
0: All right, that sounds good. I mean, Hamilton County Common Pleas, I mean, a lot of Democratic judges are taking over the place. I mean, years before, you didn't know what was going on down there. Now you're making it transparent.
8: Yeah, that's the goal. We want the community to know what's going on, hold us accountable, ask good questions, and that's what my role is exactly designed to do. So continue to engage with us. We're looking forward to having more events like our Bench to Block series and seeing the community more.
0: All right. Do you ever see Judge Melba Marsh down there?
8: I do. Isn't she just a hoot full of knowledge, so much history about the courthouse? It'll be sad to see her go at the end of her term, but she had made so many contributions to our courthouse as a whole.
0: And she tells some great stories, huh?
8: She does. I cannot imagine anybody more knowledgeable about our courthouse, the history of the judges there. She's got some fun ghost stories, too. with our older building. I may have encountered a few myself.
0: She knows where all the bodies are buried.
8: I'm sure. Exactly.
0: All right. Well, thank you for stopping by. Appreciate it.
8: Of course. Thank you for having us today, Lincoln.
0: All right. There you go. Who's next?
7: We got a quick shout out. Speaking of judges, we want to shout out.
0: A shout out to Judge who's that?
7: Hathaway.
0: Judge Hathaway. Where's Judge Hathaway? Judge Hathaway is here. Judge Brother Powell is here.
7: Here comes Judge Hathaway.
0: Come on over, Judge Hathaway. Judge Allison Hathaway. Okay.
9: My name on it.
0: Oh, okay.
9: This is Judge Allison. I'm identifying myself.
0: Okay.
10: While you straighten that out, okay. Let's go to break.
0: Okay. Hold on. Let me talk to Judge Hathaway real quick before we go to break. Judge Hathaway, how you doing?
11: I'm doing well. How are you?
0: Okay. You are what kind of you're judge of common pleas or what?
11: Yes, I'm common pleas court judge in the general division. I also preside over a mental health court docket, so that's why we're here today, to support mental health court and let folks know the services that we provide through that docket.
0: And boy, you must be busy these days, I'm telling you.
11: Very busy, but we're doing really good work. I think we're doing meaningful work. I think we're changing lives, and that's why we're here. That's why I do this work, because I want to help people, and I feel like that's what we're accomplishing on a day-to-day basis. It's hard work, but it's worth it.
0: Now, if a family member sees somebody losing it, they're just not in their right mind, and you think they're going to end up in trouble just the way they're acting, what can a person do before this person goes out there and hurts someone or hurt them or get in trouble? What's a family member to do?
11: There are a lot of services in the community that people may not be aware of. We work closely with Greater Cincinnati Behavioral Health. They provide a lot of services for mental health. They wraparound services, help people with housing, make sure people stay on their medication, psychiatric treatment, substance use treatment, all those things. They can provide. So there are resources in the community. We work really closely with that group, and they do a really nice job.
0: All right. Thank you, Judge Hathaway. Good to see you, and good luck.
11: Thank you.
0: All right. There we go. All right. Okay. Toya Maley.
10: Okay. We got to take a break, sir.
0: Oh, let's take a break, and then we'll come back. Sorry about that, Terrence Howard. 12:30, The Buzz.
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0: WDBZ, the Buzz of Cincinnati, your talk station. Lincoln Ware with you. We're broadcasting live here at Beyond the Courthouse Steps. We'll be here till 2 o'clock. They'll be here till 2. I'm on the air till 1. Right now, we've got the president of the local chapter of the NAACP, David Whitehead. What's up?
32: Hey, Lincoln. Just good to be down here. Another year gone by. We're here again trying to work with the specialty courts. That's who are out here today, is the specialty courts. And we want to take them out into the street. Can't do it this year because it's the election year for them. But next year, we definitely are going to do the bench to the block again. And we'll do it with including the specialty courts, because I think people don't know about the services that are available to them. And we want to make sure that we have that going.
0: Yeah, that's the thing. A lot of people just don't have the information. They don't seek out the information. It's right there. All the help they can use right there for them.
32: Sound like you're talking about voting.
0: Same thing. Same thing.
32: Yeah, Lincoln, we have really got to get this voting thing together. And this is the why. If you don't have the right elected officials in place, you can't have these kind of programs. So people have to understand the why as the reason to vote. And we have to get people out here engaged in the community. We have to come together and unify. All these organizations that are out here doing these things separately, we got to find some unification.
0: Yeah. That's what we got to do. And your job between now and November is to not register them, but register them too, but get them out to vote.
32: Get them out to vote, the why. So in we were looking at the numbers. In the last 3 years, we've come up with 100,000 new registrations. We had 100,000 people vote in the primary. So the effectiveness is not the registration. The effectiveness is to explain to them the why in getting people to the polls. And that's what we're trying to do.
0: All right, good to talk to you. David Whitehead, NAACP, down here with the booth today. Go by and say hi to him. David, thank you for stopping by.
32: Thank you, Lincoln.
0: All right, always great seeing you. That's David Whitehead, NAACP, Lincoln Ware with you. And we're just talking to people. Let's go to Ray. Hey, Ray, how you doing?
1: What's up, Lincoln?
0: What's going on, Ray?
1: Hey, a couple things, Lincoln. First of all, let me give you my pick. Either Memories by the Temptations, Please Pardon
0: That's a good
1: Me.
0: Mother's Day song.
1: Or Isn't It a Shame? You haven't played that in a while.
0: Okay. All right.
1: Well, Lincoln.
0: All right. I hear you.
1: Can you hear me all right?
0: Yes, I hear you.
1: If you're the leader of a Republican Party and your main thing is to get the incumbents elected, why would you primary incumbents, you know, in the primary, and for the midterm, chances are they're going to lose, right? Because they're incumbents.
0: Say that again now. You say, why would you do what now?
1: Why would you primary incumbents, like in the Congress, knowing that they've been there for years, but because they got on Donald Trump's nerve, you know, 5 out of 7 lost in Indiana, right? So,
0: yes.
1: So what are the odds? What are the odds of those new, you know, the new candidates winning their midterm?
0: I don't know. It might be pretty good. It depends on the area. It all depends on the area you're in.
1: Yeah, but it's the Republicans
0: who won. Whoever won their primary, if they're in any of those Republicans that won, if they're in a Republican district, chances are they're going to win.
1: Yeah, but it's kind of hard for a non-incumbent to take a seat from someone who's been there a while. They haven't established a base yet. So my whole thing is, it's a good thing that Donald Trump, you know, he had somebody run against those five in Indiana. But chances are they're going to lose their midterm. I mean, that's just how I look at it.
0: No, that's crazy. That makes no sense. Why would they lose if they're in Indiana in a Republican district?
1: Because I'm thinking because they don't have a face yet. You see what I'm saying?
0: They don't all the Republicans need to see is that R. That's all they need to see. Republicans are not like Democrats. If they see the R, they're going for it no matter who it is. That's how they work.
1: Even with the economy the way it is, they're gonna go Republican.
0: Yes, they probably will. That's how they normally do it. I mean, it'll be a few of them jump ship, but it's going to be, I mean, it's not going to be a cakewalk, let me tell you.
1: Okay.
0: As far as the Congress and things like that. Now, when it comes to the president.
1: The last time she ran for a judge, she lost by, like a couple hundred votes, right?
0: Yes, yes.
1: Remember? In Wynn Terrace, only 5 people voted. You think she can get some of those up there to actually vote?
0: If she goes out door to door, if they open the door, she could do some work out there. I mean, go out there on a nice day when people are out, talk to people. They have parties and things out there. She could go out there to, you know, meet the people. Guess what? I bet you Mika Owens will be out there.
1: Damn sure, Skippy. You don't be out there because, you know, not that Liz didn't, but she didn't think that, you know, when chairs were only 5 people would vote without those folks out there.
0: But she wasn't primaried. She didn't have an opponent.
1: No, I'm talking about last time.
0: Oh.
1: She never would have imagined that only five people, and I think when Paris was in her district, that only five people would vote out of all those folks up there.
0: Well, I'm sure she looked at the numbers, and she knows where she needs to be, and that she'll go there. And maybe she'll hire Brother Powell to work for her. He'll go out there.
1: Yeah,
0: he'll go out there.
1: When we asked for these songs, because I think about a week or so ago, you said it's too much work, you know.
0: Say what now?
1: I said when we asked for our Sunday Soul Classic, is that giving you too much work, or you are enjoying it?
0: Say that one more time.
1: when we give you these Sunday Soul Classics, everybody, is that giving you too much work?
0: Sometimes it is, yeah.
1: Well,
0: why
1: don't you just do an instant request on Sundays?
0: Oh, boy. You're asking too many questions, Ray.
1: But am I getting
0: why you ask so many questions? You ask too many questions.
1: All right.
0: Thanks for your call.
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0: station. And let's see, right here next to me, we got a young lady from the Ohio Media School, and they've been videotaping the entire remote today. And what's your name?
1: My name is Shantina Benson.
0: All right, so you want to be in the media business, huh?
1: Yes, I want to start my own media company, actually.
0: Okay. And so how is it over there at the Ohio Media School?
1: Ohio Media School is great. They teach you so much to better yourself in the social media world, like building a podcast, such as what you do, editing videos, recording, using the camera properly, even building a website.
0: There's a lot of things going on over there. What's the phone number over there?
1: Oh, my goodness. I don't even know the number.
0: But just go to the website. Just look up Ohio Media School, and you'll get it. It'll take you right there.
1: Yes, but I can tell you this. If you know where Norwood is, that's where we are at. We are right across the street from Chipotle. Do not miss out a good opportunity. Something you want to like change your career, or something you want to do that's fun, network. It's just a great opportunity to go to Ohio Media School.
0: All right. Well, thank you for stopping by. Appreciate it.
1: Yes, sir. Thank you.
0: All right.
1: Again.
0: All right. There we go. All right. I think Judge Nicole Sanders is over there. Got to get her back over here to wrap things up here on a Friday. Of course, the thing is, this event will go until 2 o'clock. You got till 2 o'clock to come on down here. Richard Hedden, my man Richard Hedden, bought me a Marine hat. He got on there, Marines, and got my ribbons on there too. Man, I tell you, Richard Hedden, he's a man. All right, there's an Army guy over there, airborne. All right. Judge Sanders, this has been a great event. It's still going on.
2: So I just want to say thank you so much for coming out here to enjoy the community and the treatment services and the connection, the support services. I really appreciate you, Lincoln.
0: Hey, I enjoyed being out here, seeing all the people come down, take advantage of all the services that you guys provide here in Hamilton County. So many services, so many people in need, and you guys are doing a great job. Who is this next to you?
2: This is my director, Keisha Jones.
0: How you doing, Keisha?
3: I'm doing great. Thank you.
0: What do you do, Keisha?
3: I'm the director of Hamilton County Drug Court. I'm essentially her right hand. We work together to put all of this together for the community and all the community events that we do. So it's been really fun. I'm a licensed social worker by career, but I'm doing this too, and I get so much joy out of it.
0: All right. You're doing a great job. And Hamilton County is doing a great job with drug court. And Judge Sanders, you are right there in the thick of it, and you see what's going on every day, and you're doing a good job.
2: Thank you so very much. I love my community, and I love that I have a job that allows me to take care of my community. So thank you for joining us today.
0: All right. Well, thank you for coming. Thank you for inviting me. All right. Thank you. All right. There we go. Judge Nicole Sanders, right.

0: there. Brother Powell, what's going on, Brother Powell? Did anything shock you in the primaries there?
1: Cam Harden is on there. He could take it. And Cedric Aldrick called me Liquor Wear the day before. I told everybody, man, what kind of race did Dumas run, Liquor Wear?
0: I didn't see a lot of her out there. I don't know.
1: The average vote is 43 to 47 soccer moms. So who did Mika Owens go get? That ain't even all.
0: Soccer moms.
1: Say it again, Lincoln Ware.
0: Soccer moms.
1: The literature that came out the day before was all the strategy. You know what I'm saying? So that's what happened. There was nobody surprised with that, Lincoln Ware. You know, I want to say this, that Bishop Hilton did an outstanding social media, you know, statement about how they all friends and God bless. And, you know, and I want to say another thing, Lincoln Ware. Yesterday when I listened to the show and they were talking about Mika Owens and Alicia Reese, who brought Mika to this game, Lincoln Ware?
0: I guess Alicia Reese.
1: Say it again.
0: Alicia Reese.
1: So why is everybody fighting already? I mean, we ain't even got to to what's going on. So why is it this one versus that?
0: Well, the Republicans want. That's what the Republicans want.
1: Come say it again, Lincoln Ware.
0: That's what the Republicans want.
1: So it's divide and conquer. Yeah. What do you think, Lincoln Ware, about what happened with Lynch and Lansman?
0: Well, I tell you this. I thought 32% was great your first time out. Never ran for office before. To get 32% in a primary for Congress, that was pretty good.
1: Powell gonna tell you this first. So what's next for him, Lincoln Ware?
0: I have no idea.
1: So I'm gonna ask you this question. Is he gonna continue on going rah, rah, rah, focused on Lansman, or is he gonna get with the community and what's going on as far as issues? What are you gonna do, Lincoln Ware? I'm gonna tell you what's gonna happen.
0: You tell me.
1: Rah, rah, rah, fight and argue instead of just focusing on how to get in and win. That's what's gonna happen, Lincoln Ware.
0: All right. You the man, Brother Powell. You the man. Who you working for now?
1: Greg Lansman. Thank you for your service. You're more than welcome. Carrie Bloom and Donnie Isaacson.
0: Okay. All right. Okay. There you go. Carrie Bloom, Lansman, and Isaacson. Okay. All right. There you go. All right. And they're sponsors of the Walking Club. At least Donnie Isaacson. Yeah. Hey, how you doing? What's going on?
2: No.
0: All right. We are here live, and we're having a lot of fun down here. People getting some information on all the great services that are going on down here in Hamilton County. We're right at 139 Court Street. We've got food trucks galore. Come down, get you some food, get you some grub. A lot of people are working, down here for lunch. And I talked to a lot of the bosses. A couple of the bosses came by here, said, my people listen to you every day. Now they got me listening, and I'm telling them, y'all get some work done. But they're listening to you every day. Yes, your bosses were down here telling me that you're listening to the Lincoln Ware Show. How about that? How you like this hat, Alicia?
3: It's sharp.
0: You like
3: that? I like that red.
0: Yeah.
3: It's sharp.
0: How you doing? All right. Yeah, I like this. Brother Richard Hedden brought this hat by. Yeah. Unbelievable. Unbelievable. You're Linda who?
3: Clay.
0: Linda Clay. Oh, you're Linda Clay. Oh, yeah. You know, our junior just passed. Did you know that? Yeah. Yeah. Okay.
4: And, well, I remember.
0: Right. And I'm on the air, so you can't just talk. You Okay. All right. She got it. Bye. Okay. And she came up telling me family stuff while I'm on the air. And back, people, they don't realize you're on the air. You're talking, and they're just talking to you. Yes, ma'am. Why are you looking at me like that? You just came up and stand and look like. How you doing? All right. All right. Well, tell your aunt, your sister, that the Walking Club starts the first Saturday in June.
3: You heard that, Valerie.
0: All right. The Lincoln Ware Walking Club, the first Saturday in June. It's coming up. So get ready. Get ready. You better start walking now so you'll be in shape. I saw Doug Springs a few minutes ago. Doug Springs was down there. And I'd like to get him up here, but I don't know where he is now. But he's a longtime member of the Lincoln Ware Walking Club, and he always comes along and he walks. He's a fast walker too, man. You have to pick him up and put him down to keep up with Doug Springs, because he walks. But we always get slowed down by people who are talking politics. It slows us down, and I hope we can do more walking, more fast walking than talking this year. I don't know how that's going to work, but we'll see. All right, 513-749-1230. Let's see. Let's go to...
2: A break,
0: and then we'll come back. Thank you for keeping me in line, Terrence Howard. You know, when I do these remotes, so much going on, and I lose track of time. But I got you to keep me straight, and thanks for that. Let's take a break. We'll come back, 1230, The Buzz.
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0: 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Lincoln Ware with you. Ashley Coombs Bailey. Did I get it right?
21: Ashley Bryant Bailey.
0: You know, see, you and Christy, y'all got me with these three names. You and Christy got me going crazy, okay? I was gonna get it wrong.
10: We don't hold it against you.
0: I know. You know. You. Why didn't you just keep your maiden names and let me done with it? Okay.
10: Oh, good. Well, I'm so glad that I could run into you down here. This is an incredible event. Thank you, Judge Nikki Sanders, down here with all the resources you can imagine. And so I love to see somebody who is about the community, and Judge Sanders is doing just that. But another thing, you know, the Brent Spence Bridge groundbreaking is right after this. I am headed over there. And the biggest value and impact is all these jobs. Yeah. So we got to make sure that our folks are going to come union, good paying jobs on this bridge. So all of our folks, our iron workers, our steel workers, all the folks, make sure that you're keeping abreast of what these jobs and how you can get them, because this should be a big opportunity for our residents.
0: You're right, Ashley. And this is and it's not going to be just for 1 or 2 years. This is going on for seven years before it's completed.
10: Oh yeah. So this isn't an overnight situation. So you might even still be in training right now, and in a year or two, you might be working on the Brent Spence. So I'm really excited to get down there and ring the bell for this to get started.
0: It's about time. I've been waiting for this day for a long time for them to go ahead and get that bridge going, and today will be the day.
10: It is. Today is the day. I'm super excited. So I'm always happy to be here with you, Lincoln. For all of you folks who don't know me, I'm State Representative Ashley Bryant Bailey. Excited to be in the mix.
0: Ashley Bryant Bailey. Yeah. And when I see Christy, I'll probably call her Ashley Bailey Coombs. I don't know. I get you two get me going. But anyway, Ashley, it's always great to see you. And you're doing a great job up there in Columbus. Although you got to fight those Republicans off every day, but you're doing a great job.
10: Thank you. Thank you. See ya.
0: All right. Thank you. All right. That's Ashley and Ashley Bailey. I'm just going to say Ashley Bailey. That'll make it a lot easier. Okay. Ashley Bryant Bailey right there, state representative, and she's doing a great job. She's going places in this state. You just watch out for her, let me tell you. All right, 513-749-1230. Let's see, who do we have here? Let's go to Sean. Sean, are you feeling me? Are you feeling me, Sean?
14: Yeah, I'm telling you, Stephen, what's going on, brother?
0: I'm rolling with the punches.
14: I already know, man. What's going on with these dumb dodocrats, man? I'm like, what's going on?
0: What do you mean, what's going on?
14: Is they just don't keep shooting themselves in the foot?
0: Well, why do you say that?
14: What do you mean? Y'all was so for gendermandering, or whatever you call it, when Obama was talking about it. Now that the Republicans have finessed y'all out of it, now y'all like, nah, we're
0: they're
14: like,
0: cheating.
14: What's going on?
0: They cheat. They're cheating. They're not doing it fair.
14: How are they not doing
0: it fair?
14: That don't make no sense, Lincoln.
0: They're not being fair.
14: How are they not being fair? Lincoln, you know what you like, damn near 9 Democrat states with no Republican representation? Like, none at all? So how are they playing it? How are they getting, you know what I mean? Are they cheating too? I'm telling you.
0: Well, California is going to straighten them out. California's got something for the Republicans. So we'll see what happens out in California.
14: Crazy right now.
0: They're gonna add some more seats out in California. If you guys want to play dirty like that,
14: Lincoln, I'm sorry to tell y'all, man. Y'all gonna have to quit following these liberals, man.
0: Oh my God!
14: They gonna drag y'all to the ground, man. I'm trying to tell you.
21: The Republicans don't even want you to vote. They just vote. They're just good at the Voting Rights Act. What in the hell are you talking about?
0: Right.
14: How is they not? You can. Explain to me how you can't vote. Please explain that. I need to
21: know how you can't vote as a black man.
14: How? Explain that. That's a bold-faced lie. Everybody can vote. You just can't. Come on, man. All that we can't vote.
0: They're doing everything in their power to discourage people from voting. That's what they're doing.
14: No, they ain't. You can still vote. Y'all keep saying they taking away our vote, but y'all can't explain how they taking away our vote.
0: Easy. Just look at the legislation. Look at all the rules and regulations.
14: So that means black people can't vote. So that means we go to the voting thing, we don't get turned away?
0: Yeah. In a lot of cases, they're purging people off the voting rolls. They're doing all this crazy stuff.
14: Oh, my God, man. Y'all sound so pitiful, man. That's why we said y'all type of black people gonna keep us under because y'all too soft and weak, bro. Y'all too soft and weak, man. Y'all too ready for the white man to come save y'all, man. So y'all just sit back and wait for the white man to come save y'all. That's what the love y'all waiting for.
0: Hey, thanks for your call. I gotta go real quick. Thanks for your call. I got the clerk of courts over here. Come on over here, clerk of courts. What's going on?
1: Beautiful day, Lincoln. How are you doing today?
0: I'm doing great. It is a beautiful day for this and the drug court and all the different services out there. And this is just a great day.
1: Well, I think it's really important for people to see that this is how government really can work to help people. This is about partnership. It's working together, the private sector, the nonprofit sector, government, trying to actually really help people, meet them where they are, help them on the streets. We're trying to make things easier for people. We want to make sure that they can get the services that they need. I know there are people here committed to helping them.
0: All right. And that's what they need. They need people committed to helping them, and that's what they're getting. So it's all a great situation. You got the free food here and everything like that.
1: Yeah, it's incredible. And look, Judge Sanders dialed a call whomever and got the perfect weather for today as well. So if you're around, please get down here. There's so many great opportunities to find resources, food, great services. So just come down here and know that we're here to take care of you.
0: All right. Thank you for stopping by. Appreciate it.
1: Always.
0: All right. Hamilton County Clerk of Courts right here on this day down here on Court Street. And how many minutes do we have left? We got about 4 more minutes. Come on over here, Dina from Visit Cincy. 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
4: All kinds of great things, Lincoln. We're going to start off talking about the music festival, of course. And then we have the Omega Conclave. And then the second week of August, we have the black firefighters coming into town.
0: Oh, okay,
4: so
0: okay. I didn't know the black firefighters was coming. What's the name of that organization? COFA, COFA, something like that. But yeah, that's great. You got the Qs coming in. That's going to be the one of the biggest events of the year.
4: It is. It's the largest convention since the World Choir Games.
0: Really?
4: Yes.
0: Okay. A lot happening here in Cincinnati. We got to get that arena built because I get sick of all the big concerts coming through during the wintertime. And they going to Louisville, Indianapolis, and Columbus and saying, we'll see you later, Cincinnati.
4: I mean, but there's now with the Hamilton County, thanks to the Hamilton County Commissioners, we now have more access to Paycor and we can have more concerts there. So we have some options.
0: Okay. We've got options. We've got to use them. Dina Taylor Brewer, always great seeing you. Kelvin there, right there, got your back. He's in the house. All right. Good to see you.
4: Nice to see you. Nice to be seen.
0: All right. That's just about going to wrap it up. We got about 3 more minutes left in the show, but I want to thank everybody for coming out today to the Hamilton County Drug Court, beyond the courthouse steps. That's where we are, beyond the courthouse steps. And I'll see you Monday morning, 6:30 on Star 64. Sunday morning, 6:30 on Star 64. Monday morning, 10 o'clock right here. Sunday from 3 to 7 on 100.3, Cincy's R&B station, home of the Ricky Smiley Morning Show. I'm out of here. I'll see you later.

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2: Bond is being set at $32,000 for a woman who police say tried to sneak a sword into Cincinnati City Hall. According to reports, Alexandra Dalton had the weapon concealed inside of a cane when she entered the building on Wednesday. Dalton appeared in court yesterday on charges including resisting arrest, inducing panic, and carrying concealed weapon. Police are investigating a Thursday morning incident in Middletown that claimed one person's life. Police say a vehicle crashed through a fence and into a Manchester Road pond early yesterday. First responders later recovered the driver's body in the water. The verdict is in for a man charged in the shooting of two women in Warren County. Investigators say that Noah Bays drove to Wayne Township in October of last year, hid inside of a tree line before opening fire on his child's grandmother as she drove by. A second driver was also hit. Bays has been convicted on charges, including two counts of attempted murder, and will be sentenced at a later date. The Cincinnati Zoo and Aquarium will be among those recognizing moms this weekend. With Sunday being Mother's Day, moms will get in free. I'm Heather Pasco on 1230 The Buzz.
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0: live from historic Levert Park in Los Angeles, California. I'm Tavis Smiley, and I'm so glad to see you and me back in stride again. 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Another great Best of Tavis Smiley show on tap for you today. In our second hour today, a conversation with Travis Payne, world-renowned choreographer, director, and producer. And given the global success of the Michael Jackson biopic, why not a conversation, a career conversation with this creative genius and his partnership with the King of Pop? We'll do that today in hour two. In our third hour today, we'll be joined by Lerone A. Martin, religious studies professor and director of the Martin Luther King Jr. Research and Education Institute at Stanford. He'll take us inside his new text, Young King, The Making of Martin Luther King Jr. But first today, Tony Carruthers is severely mentally ill, and yet he is still scheduled to be executed in Tennessee just a few days from now. I am pleased to be joined right now by the prominent anti-death penalty advocate and best-selling author of Dead Man Walking, Sister Helen Prejean. Sister Helen, how are you? Good to hear your voice again.
1: I am great. Man, it's good to hear your voice. Great to be with you.
0: My honor.
1: We do good work, man. We got to help educate people about what's going on in this criminal justice system.
0: Nah, you are doing the great work, and I'm always honored to celebrate it and amplify it on any platform that I have. And I'm, again, grateful to God that we get a chance get a chance to do it one more time. Let me just jump in and make the most of the half hour that we have. Tell me, I got some other stuff I want to talk to you about, but tell me about Tony Carruthers.
1: Tony Carruthers is going to be killed by the state of Tennessee on May 21st unless citizens can hear this program, hear the issues of justice in his case, and call the governor or call the attorney general and say, don't execute this man. And here's why. You would think that if you're going to kill a man, you would want all the evidence to be airtight. You would want the state to have examined everything. They got all kind of DNA testing in this that they have not even examined. They have a likely other man by the name of Ronnie Irving, who probably was the killer. And they have testing. They have never tested some items that could show that definitively Tony Carruthers was not the killer. For example, the blanket in which the victim was buried is filled with DNA. Well, if Tony was the killer, it would seem you'd find his DNA somewhere on that blanket. It's nowhere. There were five fingerprints at the scene of the murder. Tony's fingerprints are not on it. And it's for 30 years, prosecutors kept the defense or the appellate lawyers from finding out the truth about the main jailhouse witness that they had, Albert Shaw. They had said over and over and over again they did not incentivize him or pay him in any way to do that testimony. 30 blooming years later, they finally get the documentation that shows that they did. And there's so much in this case about, and it's going to be about a man dying. I'm upset about this. It's like, how can we let this happen? We got to educate the people. We got to help them to just say, look, the thing's broken. We already have 200 wrongfully convicted people that were lucky enough, blessed enough to get off of death row. And here Tennessee's going to send another man to his death. With all these questions, what is the harm in delaying the execution so you can get all the DNA testing done? What's the harm in that in the interest of justice?
0: Let me ask you a similar question, Sister Helen, which is, with all these questions swirling that you just laid out rather eloquently, why in Tennessee is there this rush to judgment, this rush to execution, put another way?
1: Well, first of all, you always have to look, when you look at kind of the field in which executions happen. What state are we talking about?
0: Oh, yeah.
1: And what And listen, Tavis, is it the pattern clear?
2: Mm-hmm.
1: Most of the executions that have happened, over 70%, have happened in the ex-slave states. Mm. Tennessee is an ex-slave state. Mm. And it's where racism is a legacy of the harshest penal system that you can have and the harshest penalty, which is the death penalty. And you look at the pockets that are still executing people right now. They're all in these deep former slave states, and Tennessee's one of them.
2: Yeah.
1: That's the broad scenario.
2: No, I get it. I get it. The data that I've been reading of late seems to suggest, I want to just take your temperature on this, Sister Helen. The data that I've been reading of late, this particular case, notwithstanding these ex-slave states and the narrative you've laid out, is absolutely accurate. That data point, notwithstanding, the data that I'm reading of late suggests that, broadly speaking, we're moving in the right direction on this issue in this country. That is abolition to the death penalty. Would you agree or disagree with that?
1: No, that's an important statement you're making, because we got to keep hope alive.
2: Uh-huh.
1: And we have to always look at the big pattern going on in our country. When I wrote the book, Dead Man Walking,
2: It
1: came out in 1993, 80% of the American public said they supported the death penalty. Now you look at it, and it's close. It's hovering right above 50%. So you're going from 80% to 50%. Then when you look at actual practice of executions, when you look at states in law or in practice, most states, except for the 10 deep south ex-slave states, do not practice the death penalty anymore.
2: Mm-hmm.
1: They don't do it. The zeal and the heart for killing people for their crimes has gone out from people. Juries, even like in Texas, with a policeman being killed, gave a life sentence rather than convicting and sentencing their fellow citizens to die. It's too big a responsibility for human beings to handle. My vote is going to get you killed.
2: Mm.
1: I mean, it's too much for us to handle, and we're making so many mistakes. People don't want to do it anymore.
2: Yeah.
1: Take our state, Louisiana. In the 80s, we killed 8 people in 8.5 weeks. In the mid-80s, right when we go in gangbusters to execute criminals. Now, there was 17 years hiatus. And I've kind of gotten over these years going on to death row in Louisiana and over again. I've gotten to know the guards. I've gotten to know the wardens that have been there. People don't want to kill anymore. There was a 17-year hiatus on death penalties in Louisiana. I mean, I've talked to one of the guards. He just said, look, I did great as long as I was a supervisor on death row. But then they assigned me over to what they call the TAC team, which means the tactical team, mm-hmm. which means the execution team,
2: mm-hmm.
1: that you got to be willing to use tactical force to drag the person to execution if they don't go willingly. And he said, I come home after these executions, I've been to 5. And I get my lazy boy chair and I can't sleep and I can't eat. Because I know in my gut, I helped to kill someone who was rendered completely defenseless. And that's what the heart of the issue is, and it's also a heart about torture, is that people are rendered completely defenseless and deliberately killed. These are some of the issues around
2: us. I want to come back to that statement that you uttered so powerfully, that this is too big for humans to handle. This is too big for humans to handle. She referenced her book, Dead Man Walking. It was an international bestseller. There is now a new graphic edition of that book out. We'll talk about that as well. But we're going to start with this notion of what it means for us to be trying to wrestle with something that is just too
3: big. Get up, church.
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4: May we please pause for a minute of prayer, because when prayers become a habit, blessings become a daily occurrence. A prayer of gratitude can be as simple as saying or thinking, "Thank you, God. I love you, and I praise your holy name." Prayers can be both spoken and thought, and are really best when that occurs at the same time, because the essence of prayer is the feeling that is generated, whether it's physical or mental. Just think for a moment about how good it makes you feel when someone expresses their gratitude to you. That feeling of warmth that is indescribably pleasurable. It just outright makes you happy, regardless of what your mood was before that feeling of joy permeated your very being. Now multiply that feeling of joy by billions, as throughout the world and in countless different languages, we offer up our gratitude to God. Thank you, God. We love you, and we praise your holy name. Amen and hallelujah.
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13: Church teaches that the death penalty is inadmissible because it is an attack on the inviolability and dignity of the person. Only when a society safeguards the sanctity of human life will it flourish and prosper. In this regard, we affirm that the dignity of the person is not lost even after various serious crimes are committed. And I likewise offer my support to those who advocate for the abolition of the death penalty in the United States of America and around the world.
2: That is Pope Leo condemning capital punishment just last month. So he wanted to make sure he was on the record. He said it pretty clearly and rather eloquently. Again, that's Pope Leo talking about the death penalty just last month. We are honored to be in conversation once again with the prominent anti-death penalty advocate and best-selling author of Dead Man Walking, Sister Helen Prejean. Always thrilled, again, just humbled to be in dialogue with her. Her work and her witness over these many, many decades is to be celebrated and to be appreciated. And so
1: Tavis,
2: yes.
1: I got to tell you the story behind that statement of Pope Leo.
2: Yes.
1: I was in Chicago, and I know the former governor of Illinois, Pat Quinn,
2: mm-hmm.
1: who had the moral courage as governor to sign into law the bill for abolition.
2: That's right.
1: But you know, sometimes the legislature will pass it, and then the governor won't have the guts to do it. But he did. And he said to me, "Hey, Sister Helen, you know, it's the 15th anniversary of Illinois abolishing the death penalty." And so we began to talk about planning a celebration. So I said to him, "Look, I'm not making any promises, but I have some people who know some people who know some people. Maybe we could get Pope Leo to come send a message, like to hold up a beacon of light where a state's doing the right thing, you know, mm-hmm. And Illinois is one of those states. In 2011, they abolished the death penalty. You want to hold them up.
2: Yep.
1: We don't have to keep doing this." Well, don't you know the person who knew the person who knew the person? Lo and behold, we get a message back. Pope Leo would be happy to send a video message to you at DePaul University in Chicago when you celebrate the 15th anniversary. Mm. I was shocked. And lo and behold, Tavis, here he comes. So we gather people around.
2: Yeah.
1: Pat Quinn, the former governor, was there to celebrate Illinois. Boom, here comes the Pope. And look at his words. Look what his focus is. And you got to know, it took 1,500 years of dialogue for the Catholic Church to reach a position
2: mm.
1: that we can't give over to the state the right to take life. You know what we were just talking about? Too big for humans to handle?
2: Yes.
1: Here we go. Mm-hmm. Here we go. So for 1,500 years in the church teachings, kept upholding the state has a right to take life. But when you go and get into the history of that, well, that was during days when they didn't have prisons. And so then the church upheld that state authorities could kill the violent people, always to protect society. It was never about this tit for tat thing, some crimes we gonna determine are so heinous that you deserve to be killed and no other punishment will do. Never that.
2: Yeah.
1: So that dialogue that went on over all that time, finally, we reached a point with Pope Francis in 2018 that they changed the official crystallization of the teaching of the church in the catechism by saying no matter how grievous the crime, we can never entrust over to state authorities to execute.
2: Yeah.
1: You can't put them in charge. It's too big for them to handle.
2: Mm.
1: And here we have Tony Carruthers, one more example of mistakes made in a man's case and just asking the state to hold off to do further testing.
2: Yeah, that state is Tennessee, in case you've just tuned in. Tony Carruthers is severely mentally ill, so diagnosed, and with all these questions, Sister Helen laid out earlier in this conversation that swirled around his particular case, including questions about DNA evidence and all kinds of other evidence that has not been tested. He is set to be executed on May 21st, just days from now, by the state of Tennessee. She's on this program, and I'm delighted to have her to make sure that you understand the facts. And we want to be calling the governor, calling the attorney general in Tennessee to save the life of Tony Carruthers.
1: Just delay it.
2: Just delay it
1: long enough get the testing so you can be absolutely sure if you're killing a man.
2: That's right. And I love that phrase that this is too big for humans to handle. Let me circle back to something else you said earlier. The data point about the fact that where the death penalty is still being most aggressively and one could even argue, you know, assiduously used is in the South, specifically, as you put it, in these ex-slave states. So here's my question.
1: Right.
2: These states will obviously forever be ex-slave states. Do we see any way in these ex-slave states where we can turn the tide against the use of the death penalty?
1: Absolutely. I mean, look at Virginia.
2: Mm-hmm.
1: Nobody executed more people than Virginia. Nobody had harsher courts to uphold death sentences than the Fourth Circuit in Virginia. Virginia killed women, children. They hanged them. And it was so racist. And when the Supreme Court first put the death penalty back in 76 in the 80s when the executions were happening, college students would be drinking beer outside where the executions were happening saying, kill the coon, kill the coon, the most racist language.
2: Mm.
1: But here's the thing we got to understand. Well, so first of all, we know that Southern states, if you go and you educate the people, if the universities and colleges do their work of helping them, students, young people, to understand about the system of justice and how it works, if we have enough digging into the law and how the Supreme Court set up the death penalty, how they set it up in the Gregg decision of 76, they built two fatal flaws in it. One, they put an impossible criteria by which you're supposed to make a decision if somebody should die for their crime. If their crime is serious enough, this merits the death penalty. Over here, maybe not so much. But here, death penalty. Mm-hmm. You know what the criteria is? Only those that do the worst of the worst murders.
2: Mm-hmm.
1: Come on.
2: Mm-hmm.
1: Can you tell me what an ordinary murder is?
2: Yeah.
1: Can you tell me how any murder of a human being is anything other than the absolute worst of the worst because it's a person being ripped out of the universe and never being able to be replaced?
2: Mm.
1: Supreme Court, when they set up the death penalty, worst of the worst is a criteria which is fuzzy. Nobody knows what it means. And it's coupled with, and here's what makes it so lethal and so wrong, complete discretion of prosecutors whether to go for the death penalty or not. It ends up being in an individual's hands. Mm-hmm. So if you trace this Tony Carruthers case, who was the prosecutor that went after him, said, okay, we're going to call this one the worst of the worst, and we're going after death. And then look at that judge in that case where Tony's public defender was so inept and the judge was so mad at him. He determined that Tony had to defend himself, who knows nothing about the law. Look at that. Mm-hmm. So the way the daggone thing's been set up from the beginning is it's had these fault lines in it. And that brings us to, well, why now the executions happening in Tennessee? Why are they happening? I mean, DeSantis had 19 in 2025, and he's already killed six more. It's up to the discretion of these individual prosecutors who are political beings,
2: who
1: run for office and brag about what they do to get points. So you have the lives of people in these politicians' hands. And then we come to judges. You're supposed to be able to interpret law for fairness and justice and human rights. And look at our own Supreme Court. They look at that Eighth Amendment where it says we will not practice cruel punishment and do not recognize that to take a person, sentence them to death, put them in a small cell for 20 years and take them out and kill them is cruelty.
2: It's just that.
1: They don't acknowledge it's cruelty.
2: Nope. It's just that. Just that. I want to put a final point. I'm watching my time. It's getting away from me. I ain't got but 4 minutes left with you. I could do this for hours with you. But I want to put a final point to just underscore, double click, pick your phrase, something you said earlier. And that is this case is fraught with so many, errors and blunders and questions that have yet to be answered. Sister Helen laid out quite brilliantly in this conversation. But this case is so bad. You heard Sister Helen say that his public defender, who was just wretched in this case, the public defender was so bad, the judge got mad at the public defender, they pushed him out, and Mr. Carruthers was forced to represent himself. He ain't no lawyer. He was forced to represent himself. And you put that on top of all these other questions that are swirling, and you get Sister Helen's point. Slow this thing down. Stop it. Let's get these issues addressed. Why are we rushing to execution on May 21st in a case where a guy was so badly defended by a public defender, he had to represent himself? Sister Helen, as my big mama would say, it's just too much like right. Why they can't slow this thing down makes no sense whatsoever.
1: And you get into a political mindset of the governor and the people in the state. Oh, yeah, of course. You know, we don't make mistakes. They always cover up. Mm-hmm. But I want to appeal to the people, you know, of Tennessee. The people of Tennessee are better than this. This is not what we want for justice. Yeah. It's finally got to be up to the people to call our officials to be the kind of officials we need them to be. And all we're asking in this case, can you delay it for 3 blooming weeks to just get the DNA testing done? Can you do that when the life of a man is at stake?
2: Yeah.
1: And I appeal to the people of Tennessee who's ever listening to this. And get on the ACLU.org page and just put in case Carruthers. And get in there with them because they got a petition going and they got ways for people to get involved. Raise your voice. Raise your voice. Otherwise, we feel hopeless and helpless.
2: There's your assignment. Just go to the ACLU page. You can put in Carruthers. That's Carruthers. Go to the ACLU page, put in Carruthers, and all you got to do is sign a petition. It's very simple. Everybody listening to me right now, literally from California to the Carolinas, can do that. I ask you one more game. Just go to the ACLU page, put in Carruthers. You can, you'll be directed to the petition page, sign the petition. We're just asking for a delay in this case. Sister Helen's asking you that. I'm asking you that. Wherever you're hearing me right now, ACLU page, type in Carruthers, sign the petition. I got 90 seconds to go. I want to just mention again that this international best-selling book, Dead Man Walking, by Sister Helen years ago, is now out in a graphic edition. Say a word about that, Sister Helen, right quick.
1: Yeah, Random House published it in November. You can go on Amazon and get it. And it's really strong. The artist in Sweden who did the art in it and Rose Vines who did the writing in it, it's my right-hand person. And it's so strong and good, and it has all kinds of information in it graphically depicted. Yeah. And nothing like having a story written out with pictures in it that help you understand. The young people are gobbling that up.
2: I love it. All these years later, Dead Man Walking is still a necessary text, now out in a graphic edition by our friend, our sister, our leader, Sister Helen Prejean. Sister Helen, again, as I said earlier, I consider it a signal honor of my career. Every time I get a chance to do this with you, I love you. I celebrate your work and your witness, your life and your legacy ongoing. Thank you for this opportunity.
1: Thank you, Tavis. Always a good thing to talk to you.
2: Thank you. More of Tavis Smiley when we come forward.
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16: The verdict is in for a man charged in the shooting of two women in Warren County. Investigators say that Noah Bays drove to Wayne Township in October of last year and hid inside of a tree line before opening fire on his child's grandmother as she drove by. A second driver was also hit. Bays has been convicted on charges, including two counts of attempted murder, and will be sentenced at a later date. Police are investigating a Thursday morning incident in Middletown that claimed one person's life. Police say a vehicle crashed through a fence and into a Manchester Road pond early yesterday. First responders later recovered the driver's body from the water. Consumer advice website WalletHub is out this week with its rankings of the best cities in America for basketball fans. WalletHub looked at more than 290 cities and considered a number of statistics. Cincinnati placed second among Ohio cities and 63rd on the list overall. Los Angeles came in at number one. The Cincinnati Zoo and Aquarium will be among those recognizing moms this weekend. Sunday is Mother's Day, and every mom that goes to the zoo that day will get in free. CincinnatiZoo.org has more details. I'm Heather Pasco on 1230 The Buzz.
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7: It does indeed with Ryan Cooper, a senior editor at the American Prospect and author of How Are You Going to Pay for That? Smart Answers to the Dumbest Question in Politics. He has a memo for Democrats in regards to the gutting of the Voting Rights Act by the Supreme Court. Fight fire with fire and unleash the bacon manders. We'll let Ryan unpack all that for us. Ryan, how are you today, sir?
8: Doing well, thanks.
7: It's good to have you on the program. Let me start with a couple of big questions, and then we can narrow this and get more to your prescription for how we fight fire with fire in a moment like this. I've been fascinated to have a number of conversations about what the fight back looks like, what the response looks like, what kind of agency do we have. So many of us believe that when the Supreme Court speaks, it is the final word. And there are some options that are available to us in terms of how we push back on this recent decision, the gutting of the Voting Rights Act. But let me start again, as I say, with a couple of broad questions. Just give me your read, first of all, about what they did.
8: Yeah, they legislated from the bench, I think, is how the conservatives would have said in ages past. You know, this is a section of the Voting Rights Act, which I believe it was modified in 2006 by the vote in the Senate was 98-0, if I'm remembering correctly. And the Voting Rights Act, of course, it starts at the beginning of it, it references the 15th Amendment, which unquestionably authorizes the type of stuff that the Voting Rights Act authorizes. And one of those, you know, was the creation of minority districts, a requirement that certain states had to create majority-minority districts to ensure that the people who had been historically disenfranchised by Jim Crow tyranny could have effective political representation. You know, basically that black people in the South

0: said it would put us under the despotism of an oligarchy. Franklin Roosevelt and Abraham Lincoln said much the same thing. And yeah, so you see why they did it. It was so that they could disenfranchise Black Americans, like their forebears did under Jim Crow. And sure enough, that's exactly what they're doing right now in many states across the South, in Tennessee, in Florida, and in Louisiana. Just for starters,
1: yep. I love your quoting the right, like taking their words and putting them back on them. Right. That's exactly what they did. These six, my friend, Judge Ladoris Cordell calls them the six supreme disappointments. She calls them the six supreme disappointments. They are, to your point, legislating from the bench. Since you went there, let me follow you. I want to go there anyway. You mentioned Tennessee, Louisiana, and Florida. We talked about all these places earlier on today's program, but not in this regard. What is your read of the scrambling, for lack of a better word, the scrambling we've seen in these states since this decision came down about what the court termed, at least, racial gerrymandering? We saw breaking news earlier today. Again, we discussed it earlier on today's program. In Tennessee, they've introduced new maps to sort of wipe out that Black district in Memphis. The governor in Louisiana, as you well know, has postponed the election there. We saw what they did in Florida. So again, you see a lot of activity right about now. So give me your read of the scrambling since this decision was let.
0: Yeah, I mean, you know, they're trying to cheat the election. I think that, you know, it's something to note here that is, I think, very important, is that both in Tennessee and Florida, at least, what they're doing is facially illegal. In Florida, there is a constitutional amendment that was passed by the voters. That is not an easy thing to do in Florida, by the way, that prohibits partisan gerrymandering. Mm-hmm. Those Republicans just stole, they got a majority on the state Supreme Court and just ignored it, just like they stole the United States Supreme Court. In Tennessee, there's a law which prohibits mid-decade redistricting, you know, in between the census. You're supposed to do it every 10 years. That's what the Tennessee law says. They're just ignoring that part so that they can disenfranchise their minority constituents to get more seats for themselves. And I think they're doing that not only as part of basically a developing project to reconstitute basically Jim Crow again, to remove the voting rights for minority populations, not just in the South, but this time across the entire country, if they can do it. But also because they see that they're going to lose the midterms, and they're going to lose them by a lot. You know, they insisted that Donald Trump had to be the president. They nominated him. They voted for him. He's in office, and he has just messed everything up. He is incredibly unpopular. And I think with this action in the Strait of Hormuz, this war in Iran that has led to, you know, what the oil traders are saying, the worst energy shock in history, you know, gas could be $6-$8 a gallon maybe by Election Day this year. And nobody voted for that, I don't think. Yeah. Not even Republicans wanted that.
1: I said on this program yesterday, Ryan, that it is interesting to me every day I look at these numbers, look at the economies of scale, and get reminded that Donald Trump won this election. The exit data suggested to us he won this election in part because people thought he'd be a better steward of the economy. It ain't quite worked out that way. I also asked this question to one of our guests yesterday. Let me ask you this. I think I was talking to John Nichols of The Nation magazine. Now I'm talking to Ryan Cooper of The American Prospect, but same question for this guy today, which is whether or not, to your point now about these escalating gas prices, whether or not the high price of gas alone on the economic front is enough to do some damage to Donald Trump and Republicans in these House and Senate races. I raise that again because we tend to vote pocketbook issues, and there ain't no pocketbook issue quite like putting gas in your car. Is that issue alone enough economically to do some damage here?
0: On its own, I think almost certainly yes. You know, we're talking about the most salient price in the country. You know, this is something where almost everybody, they have to buy gas, they have to buy it regularly, and they see the price, they remember what it was yesterday. And also, it's going up really fast. And also, this, you know, is unprecedented as far as I can tell in American history. It is going up precisely because the president did something.
1: Yeah.
0: And it's obvious in a way that even a child can understand it. He made this war. Now the oil's not coming through. And so the global price of it is going through the roof. That wasn't true for, you know, like in 2008 when the

0: price of gas at $4 a gallon.
1: Yeah,
0: that was a different. It was weird supply chain, commodity, financial markets and stuff. But this time, Trump did it.
1: Nope.
0: And so I think he's going to get blamed for it, and it's his fault.
1: No, Ryan makes a powerful point. It is not often the case that a United States president, with all the power that the presidency has. It's not often that a president it can be held singularly, solitarily, solo responsible for these kinds of major shifts in the economy. It doesn't happen every day. But Ryan's right. In this particular instance, it is only because of what Donald Trump did in Iran that the price of gas is through the roof and continues to rise. You can't blame nobody else but Donald Trump for this particular economic malaise, the pressure that many of us feel because of these rising gas prices. So I think he's right that if Donald Trump is the guy to blame for it, then he's the guy who ought to pay for it. And we'll see what that retribution looks like come November if the price of gas continues to escalate. Now, as I promised, there are some options. We do have some agency in how we choose to fight back. And Ryan has some advice for Democrats specifically about what to do in light of the fact that these six Supreme Court disappointments have undone the Voting Rights Act as we know it. His argument is to fight fire with fire. What's he mean by that? We'll let him unpack it when we come forward on Tavis Smiley.

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0: His piece, Ryan Cooper's piece, that is, he's senior editor at the American Prospect. His piece is titled, Memo to Democrats, Fight Fire, with the right-wing Supreme Court attacking the right to vote yet again. It's past time for Democrats to fully retaliate on gerrymandering. Unleash the Baconmanders, writes Ryan Cooper. That's what you wrote, Ryan. Unpack it for this audience.
13: Yeah, so, you know, the idea is relatively straightforward. If Republicans are going to, you know, disenfranchise a bunch of Democrats and steal their representation and their seats in Congress, well, then Democrats should do the same thing to Republicans in blue states like New York and California. And Baconmanders refers, of course, if you look at the maps where these election nerds have drawn up the most just ruthless possible gerrymanders to disenfranchise Republicans, you know, because Democrats are so concentrated in the cities, what you do is you take like Chicago or New York City and you slice it up into a million pieces that all stretch all the way across the state, you know, from New York City all the way up, you know, past the Finger Lakes, or Chicago, you know, all the way down to Cairo in the very southern tip of Illinois. And you can, you know, you can draw basically districts where Kamala Harris would have won every single one of them by like 8 to 10 points. And, you could take something like 8 seats, and if Democrats win the midterms and then they do the same thing again to swing states where they win control, just like Republicans did in 2010, by the way, they could get another 10 or 12, something like that. And that would more or less compensate for what Republicans are doing right now in Florida and Tennessee and Louisiana and elsewhere, so that you would have nationally, you know, basically the rigging and the counter rigging would counterbalance such that the national election would be roughly fair in terms of whoever gets the most votes for the House would get the most seats.
0: I hear your argument about counter-rigging. When we come forward, I want to come back to that argument because it seems to me, and I'm not suggesting that you're wrong about it, I just want to just probe a little more deeply your read of this. So I hear counter-rigging, and that's what we saw. I'm sitting in California right now. That's what Gavin Newsom and Democrats did here. We counter-rigged what they did in Texas. And we see this game being played now, this process taking place across the country. Maybe it's not a game. For some, it is a game. For others, it's really about saving the democracy, and that ain't no game. That's as real as rain. So it depends on one's perspective. But the question I want to ask when we come forward, Ryan Cooper, is what does it say about this democracy? This audience knows I often call it an experiment in democracy. We're not quite a democracy yet. We got a Madisonian framework for it, but we ain't quite realized that yet. But what's it say about this experiment in democracy that we are now, it seems, in a pitched perennial redistricting battle? That what we started now never stops. I now do not see an end to this. I think, having said that, that gerrymandering is one of the greatest threats to this democracy. I could add to that list poverty, which may be the greatest threat, climate change. The list is long of the threats to our democracy. Some of these issues appear to be intractable even at the moment. But we now find ourselves in a pitched perennial battle around the issue of redistricting. And I don't know what that means for the future of this so-called democracy. That's my exit question for Ryan Cooper when we come forward on Tavis Smiley.
6: 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This is the show people talk about, the one your coworkers quote, the one that gets under your skin in the best way. Tavis Smiley, nationally syndicated, unapologetically progressive, unapologetically real.
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0: Tavis Smiley and Ryan Cooper, who is the senior editor with the American Prospect, author of the text, How Are You Going to Pay for That? Smart answers to the dumbest question in politics. Pleased to have Ryan on this program for the next 2.5-3 minutes, which is all the time I have left in this hour. So, Ryan, you heard my exit question a moment ago. We are now, as I said earlier, in a pitched and perennial redistricting fight in this country. That means what for the future of this democracy?
13: I mean, I would say two things. You know, first, that America has not been a consolidated democracy for most of its history. You know, especially the South, we had democracy arguably during Reconstruction for less than a decade. And we had democracy from about 1965 to 2013 when John Roberts overturned the core of the Voting Rights Act the first time. We're just returning to a sort of normal pattern in some ways. And it's a fight, and it's going to be a fight for a long time. But the other thing I'd say is that single member districts are a very primitive way to allocate your seats in a legislature. And there are different ways to do it. I think the best way that is sort of consonant, wouldn't require huge, you know, changes to the Constitution, would be multi-member districts, a sort of proportional representation type system, where instead of just having one, you have like a district, you know, a big old chunk of California, say, and then the top five candidates maybe would all get seats for those votes. And so everyone would be represented more or less, even the, you know, Republicans in blue states, Democrats in red states. And it wouldn't be possible to gerrymander in the same way. That's how it works in a lot of other countries. I think we learned from that example.
0: Yep. And what, very quickly, what's your view? I'm pivoting here. What's your view of ranked choice voting?
13: That's good. It goes very well with the system I mentioned before.
0: Right.
13: The multi-member districts. It makes it a lot easier for parties to coordinate, and it reduces polarization. You know, we saw that how the members of the left in New York City, which has that system for the Democratic primary for the mayoral election, the left was able to coordinate and work together, because it wasn't that only one person could win. You could say, well, I'll rank everyone that I like, and then whoever gets the most net sort of support wins out.
0: Yep.
13: And it's a great idea.
0: He is senior editor at the American Prospect, author of the book, How Are You Going to Pay for That? Smart Answers to the Dumbest Questions in Politics. Ryan, good to have had you on the program. Thanks for your insights. We'll do it again, my friend.
13: My pleasure.
0: More of Tavis Smiley when we come forward.
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14: Bond is being set at $32,000 for a woman who police say tried to sneak a sword into Cincinnati City Hall. According to reports, Alexandra Dalton had the weapon concealed inside of a cane when she entered the building on Wednesday. Dalton appeared in court yesterday on charges including resisting arrest, inducing panic, and carrying concealed weapon. Police are investigating a Thursday morning incident in Middletown that claimed one person's life. Police say a vehicle crashed through a fence and into a Manchester Road pond early yesterday. First responders.